0: but he was on all three of those. It was just the location of the third one was in a place where Cody could get the
1: 2-0 on the ground to third. Montgomery to his left. The rangy third baseman to first, just in time to nip Keyshaw, who was hustling down the line. So a 1-2-3 inning for Sandlin. He's retired six in a row since the leadoff homer. That homer has us in a 1-0 game. Twins on top after 1.5 on your home for Twins baseball. Every moment of excitement. 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
1: Connor Prelip struck out three in the first. Still face lefty Colson Montgomery leading things off. Montgomery playing third base tonight. Can't check his swing, and the count is 0-1. As a third baseman, Montgomery's just 2 for 24 with 8 strikeouts. As a shortstop, his OPS is 841, a 241 average. It swings and fouls here, and the count is 0-2.
0: Sounds like a small sample size to me.
1: Yeah, it is. He's also fighting it right now, 4 for his last 23, and he hasn't homered in 9 games, which is his longest streak of the year. In that stretch, hitting a .147 with 15 strikeouts. Now, that said, the one split that you'd think would come into play, the left-on-left, that hasn't been an issue. He has been very productive against left-handed pitching this year.
0: Double off of Banda yesterday.
1: Yeah. You described it as just a bundle of tools. Pitch is high and just missed, and the count is 1-2. He's big, he's rangy, and after hitting all those home runs last year in the second half of the season, a lot of folks in the White Sox organization even were thinking that he was a third baseman moving forward. So he swings and fouls back and didn't grade out great last year, and he's big, so it's easy to envision him. And he was the one guy who said no. He said, if you're going to move me, you're going to have to find a shortstop who's really, really, really good. And Bobby Witt's not coming to Chicago because he has improved his defense so markedly at shortstop that he's now ranked out as an elite defender. Lashes this line drive to center field for a base hit. Well, that's a quick bat. Again, he's a top 10 bat speed guy. And that was a sinker, and it was almost like he waited on it like a breaking ball. And with a quick flip of his wrists, hits it 110 right back up the middle.
0: Not sure why they didn't just stick with breaking balls there. Montgomery last year was 92nd percentile and outs above average. This year, he's 99th percentile. I think Bobby Witt's the one guy that has him this year.
1: Bobby Witt has everybody this year. He's been so good. First pitch to Edgar Caro, switch hitting catcher, is a strike. The one thing you just can't teach somebody is just that easy power. The ability to hit balls that hard, that smooth of a swing that Montgomery has, that's a projectable gift. Big hole right side for Caro, and he slices one down into the right field corner. Martin coming over, has to play it on a hop, just in fair territory. Montgomery stumbled as he got to second base. He nearly fell over.
0: He never ran. I think he thought that ball was going foul, and so he was just jogging, watching it. And when it landed, he picked up the pace for a couple of steps, but then was already at second base.
1: So it's a slicing opposite field single just inside the chalk. And Derek Hill will bat. Twins lead 1-0, but two on, nobody out. And Hill, the right-handed platoon, in center today. Brooks Lee near the bag. Bell creeping in at first. They're expecting a bunt from Hill. He squares, and he bunts the ball towards Brooks Lee, who picks it up, and he throws to Keyshaw, and they get the out, and the runners advance. Well executed by all parties. It's a sacrifice, 5-4, and now the tying runs at third. The go-ahead run is at second. And I'll tell you what, don't rule out with Will Venable's White Sox squeezing with Antonacci here. That's part of his toolkit.
0: And I'm wondering, at this part of the lineup, when you're sacrificing, and Antonacci can get the bat to the ball. We've talked about his expected batting average over the last couple of days. But left-on-left matchup a little more difficult. I'm with you.
1: Infield's in. He's swinging away, and he bangs one foul past a diving, tumbling Brooks Lee at third. Brooks was even with the bag, and that ball came off the hands and was whistling up the third base line. Foul territory. Brooks gave it a dive. And the count is 0-1. Gray up the middle. He's cupping his glove to his left ear. He's trying to get the pitch from the pitch guy. Pitch is taken high, and the count is 1-1. Antonacci leads off against righties, down to the number 8 spot here against the lefty, and he gets hit a ton. 11 times he's been hit in his first 37 big league games. That's a record. It's a breaking ball and a good one, but just off the plate. He tied Miguel Amaya of the Cubs in 2023 as the only player since 1900 that hit as many as 11 times in their first 37 games. 2-1. Swung on, back up the middle, off Prelip, and skips over the head of Gray into center field. Two runs are going to score, and the White Sox have a 2-1 lead in the second. The sacrifice paid dividends. Third hit of the inning, skipped out the lip in front of the mound and over the head of Gray into center field. And it's 2-1 Chicago.
0: That's a tough break for Prelip. He got the sinker in off the barrel to Antonacci, and that ball hit Prelip in his glove hand, maybe his forearm area. But he had a play on that ball, just couldn't make it.
1: Now Luis Angel Acuna, formerly with the Mets. He takes high 1-0. He's a guy that the Twins saw a couple of years ago in New York, and he looked like a budding superstar. Caratini's out to chat with Prelip. Acuna, though, has fallen on hard times. He's bounced around through a couple of clubs, and he's hitting just a .172 this year. Twins open the game with a power show. Leadoff homer from Buxton. Now small ball from the bottom part of the lineup has given the White Sox a 2-1 lead. And we should not be surprised. This is how closely matched these teams are. These are 27-28. The White Sox 27-27. The Twins are 8-4 against the Central. The White Sox 6-3. Twins have won 11 of 16. The White Sox 10 of 15. The Twins, 27 of their 55 games, two runs or less, decided by two runs or less. The White Sox 25 of 54. Breaking ball misses down and away, 2-0 to Acuna. So on nearly every front there, they're just getting similar results. They get to those results maybe slightly differently,
0: yep,
1: but they're getting to similar places. 2-0. Swung on, bounced right back to Prelip, has this one. He goes to Keyshaw for one. Keyshaw bobbles the ball and can't get it out of his glove for a relay to first. Now, Acuna can fly, but that's a ball that you'd like to think you'd get two outs on, and they only get one, and hopefully it doesn't bite him. It's a 1-4 put out at second. I was talking with some staff members today, and they were talking about all the close games, and they said that's why we are so in our coaching about fundamentals and details, because those can be the difference in those close games. And Perk, that's one of those. That has to be a double play if you can make all the parts work cleanly. And even with the speedy runner, they couldn't make it work cleanly, and they just didn't have the margin for error to make up for it.
0: That's what I was going to say. Prelip probably one too many glove pats before he threw that ball to second, and then Keyshaw couldn't hang on to it, but you at least want to see the throw get made.
1: Pitch in for a strike to Mydroth, and the count is 0-1. First strike he's seen today, or the second. He was 3-0, then he took a strike that wasn't a strike. It was way up off. He didn't challenge, and then that was an actual strike, and it's 0-1. Mydroth bangs one back up the middle, and that's going to get by Gray and into center field. Angel, Luis Angel Acuna all the way to third on the play. Just a ground ball with eyes. Gray couldn't get there. And it's the fourth single of the inning, and they're on the corners now for Murakami. And that speaks exactly to the point we're talking about. When you don't turn opportunities into outs, whether it's getting the one out on a ground ball or failing to turn a double play, the plays not made can be problematic on a lot of levels. And one of those levels is facing the other team's best hitter with runners on the corners now and two outs.
0: And yeah, we don't know if the White Sox are going to score again, but what we do know is Connor Prelip's going to have to throw more pitches. He's going to have to throw more pitches under duress, and all of those things add up.
1: First pitch to Murakami, as you would expect, is a slider, and it just missed. Murakami did something on a strikeout that he doesn't do much of, and that is chase. He swings and misses a lot, but usually in the zone. Making balls in the zone have been his kryptonite, and he was on that one. Fouled that changeup straight back in the count 1-1. That changeup was middle-middle. I think he got away with that one.
0: I can't imagine that Murakami was thinking changeup in his mind there.
1: On the corners behind Prelip, he'll throw his 40th pitch of the game. Here it comes. It's taken up and in. Slider, 2-1. Fastball usage to Murakami has been nil. Two balls and a strike. Here it comes. Boy, he swung and missed at a pitch way out of the zone. Running from first is going to go down to second without a throw from Jackson. So give Mydroth a stolen base. And the count's 2-2.
0: Delayed steal by Mydroth.
1: They just call that a wild pitch, not a steal. So take the stolen base away.
0: Interesting. That was a delayed steal. Just happened to be a ball in the dirt.
1: This ball is skied in the air, shallow center. Gray is out. Clemens is in. Larnach there, and Gray makes the catch. And the Twins get out of it with no further damage. Prelip, though, forced to go a little deeper into the well. It's a two-run, four-hit inning for the White Sox. They lead 2-1. We'll hear from Gino next on your home for Twins baseball. Take us with you wherever you go. It's the Twins and KWAT.
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0: And Byron Buxton's going to be ready for that first pitch. And what better way to greet a guy to the big leagues than Byron Buxton, taking him deep to start the game.
11: That's a call from Perk. I like it. I like it already.
1: And now a 1-0 pitch, and it's hit high in the air to deep left center field. Derek Hill is back at the wall, and it's gone. And the oracle that is Glenn Perkins predicted a leadoff home run from Byron Buxton, and Byron Buxton delivered.
0: Did I say that?
11: Yes, yes, you did, Glenn. There's the evidence. It reminds me of the last road trip in Cleveland, Chris, when you're like, if Buxton homers, I'm laying out and just going to announce Brooks Lee's RBI total. And that's exactly what happened.
1: You should start predicting a few more home runs, I guess.
0: There's one common thread.
1: It's always Byron.
0: Yeah.
1: Tristan Gray's leading off against the big youngster And David Sandlin, his first pitch curveball is wide, one ball, no strikes, 8-9-1. Sandlin's been impressive since that home run. He's retired the next six hitters in a row. And a high fly ball here deep into the right field corner is going to be caught at the wall by Randall Grichuk. Now seven hitters in a row. It looked dramatic because Grichuk kind of played it into a dramatic catch as he kind of just found the wall and hugged it and moved along it, shuffling towards the foul line, and then just caught it without a leap at the base of the fence. Grichuk knew exactly where he was, and it's a deep fly ball out to right, and now here is Alex Jackson as Sandlin looks to make it eight straight. First pitch to Jackson is taken wide, one ball, no strikes. There have been several pitches today that win as balls for Prelip. Jackson did not challenge that were in the zone as a breaking ball here for a strike, and it's 0-1. And we've seen several balls that the White Sox hitters did not challenge that were called strikes that were out of the zone, and I'm just wondering if teams will be more aggressive as this game goes on. Remember, before that home run buck hit that you just heard, he challenged the first pitch of the game.
0: Yeah.
1: And was right.
0: Well, and I think when you look at the numbers of challenges from other teams and then you look at what the Twins have done, so much of that is Ryan Jeffers, and that's one of those
1: 2-1 swung through, 2-2.
0: One of those things that you miss. Not only do they miss Ryan Jeffers bad at the plate, but what he was doing with the challenges behind the plate is as good as any other catcher in the league.
1: Yeah, and Caratini kind of picked that up, and yeah, he was aggressive, and we'll see if Alex becomes more aggressive.
0: But there was an 0-2 to Vargas that should have been challenged.
1: There's a pitch down and away, and we'll wait and see. No challenge here. It's going to be a three-ball, two-strike count. That pitch was just off the plate.
0: And there was a 1-1 slider, and it's not that the balls weren't just clipping the very edge of the strike zone. Over half the ball is in the zone. Those are the ones, and I think that they'll be in the dugout with Alex Jackson, letting him know.
1: Pops this one up foul right field line. Vargas chases it all the way to the wall, and it runs out of real estate. Miguel Vargas on the opposite corner today. We saw him make that exact run as a third baseman yesterday. And while they get the ball back here, Vargas makes his way back to his position defensively at first at a very slow walk. Sandler's been on the rubber forever. He delivers, and this ball is hit high in the air, left field. Antonacci is over, waving his arms around. He gives way to the center fielder, Hill. Hill makes the catch. Let's take 10 seconds for station identification on your home for Twins baseball.
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1: 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Byron Buxton second at bat, and he takes the first pitch strike. It's 0-1. No challenge this time. Buck homered, and then it was eight in a row retired in impressive fashion by David Sandlin. Strike with that fastball, now delivers, and Buck checks his swing down to first. He didn't go, 1-1. Something to keep in mind, Sandlin got nicked up a little bit, started the year on a rehab in a lower minor league, made two appearances there. Four appearances at AAA, he tore 12 innings. Buxton swings and misses a cutter, breaking out a new toy for Byron second time through. They said they would love 70 pitches in a perfect world, but David Sandlin is a high-velo guy who has not gone more than three innings in an outing this year at any level. A 1-2. Byron hits this one on the ground towards short, circled by Acuna, flips it to first base. Byron made it close, but it's another 1-2-3 inning. Nine in a row, retired by David Sandlin. The White Sox lead 2-1. Home third next on your home for Twins baseball. We've got it again. The Minnesota Twins on KWAT Radio.
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1: Home third, and it's going to be Miguel Vargas, Randall Grichuk, and Colson Montgomery against Connor Prelip. Prelip 42 pitches through two innings, and his first pitch drops in the bucket for a strike. And the count is 0-1. 2-1 in favor of the White Sox. A long ball for the Twins. And four singles, producing two runs for Chicago as the pitch is fouled away. And that's rare. I get half of their runs this year, essentially. 48.7% have come via the home run. Not to be lost in the singles, the sack bunt. That's what set up the two-run base hit that skipped off of Prelip and the mound. No balls and two strikes here to Miguel Vargas. Watches down in the dirt for a ball. Vargas is having a dynamite year. You don't want to jinx it, but he's 0-10 against the Twins so far. Prelip has his sign, and the pitch is fouled away, and that one lashes off the facade just under one of the suites down to our right. It is University of Illinois night at the ballpark. The Illini head football coach Brett Bielem was here with one of his star defensive linemen on the field with Gene Honda for a little pregame convo as a pitch high. Corey Probus was over the moon, not because he cares about the Illini, but because he loves Gene Honda, the legendary public address voice here in Chicago. And then they had the a cappella group from the University of Illinois do a little medley and then sing the national anthem. No Comment was the name. There's a pitch foul the way down the right field line. It's still 1-2.
2: Well, Corey is the best Gene Honda impersonator that I know.
1: He will just blurt it out.
2: Yeah.
1: And one of my favorite moments in this park was he and I were in an elevator, and it was closing. They're like, wait, hold the elevator. And it was Gene Honda who came into the elevator as a pitch is high, 2-2. And Gene could not be a more genial, nice man, but Corey froze. It was like a kid being in an elevator with Santa Claus. He didn't know what to do.
2: He's not usually one to be at a loss of words.
1: No. So he just made something up later. There's the 2-2 high. Probably 3-2 is high, and he walked him. But you could see Prelip, just his disgust after losing Vargas. It was ahead of him early, and Vargas is aboard to open the inning. Here's Grichuk. Connor not sharp tonight, and that's, again, part of being a big league starting pitcher is you're not always going to have, in fact, rarely will you have your best stuff. How do you figure out what you have on a given night and how to use it most effectively? First pitch to Grichuk is a slider strike. Hey, Target Field is turning back time, but it's like it's 1999. It's Prince Night, Thursday, June 4th. Go crazy with an exclusive ticket package that includes your ticket to the game and a limited edition Prince-themed bomber jacket. Finally saw those, and they look pretty sweet. People will be in line to pick these up. Get your tickets at twins.com/prince. I would encourage you to do it soon. These will go fast.
2: How purple is it?
1: It's purple enough. The 1-1 is high. 2-1. To paraphrase Spinal Tap, how much more purple could it be?
2: There's somebody sitting above the White Sox dugout in a purple bomber jacket right now.
1: Yeah, there you go. I would say this. It is more purple than Yoenis Gomez's glove. Little looper towards center field, over the head of a leaping Kieschel. That's going to drop for a base hit. Vargas, aggressive base running, headed for third. The throw from Clemens, cut by Gray. There's now a rundown between first and second. Kieschel runs him back. He tags him, and he keeps Vargas at third base. Well, a lot going on there. It's a base hit for Randall Grichuk. Vargas, a strong turn, aggressively headed for third. Clemens, in center field for the first time as a starter, did exactly what he's supposed to do. He hit his cutoff, man.
2: Hit the cutoff.
1: That was Tristan Gray, and that results in an out between first and second of Randall Grichuk. And because Vargas was face down in the dirt, he couldn't get up and try to score.
2: Vargas, he did a head first slide into third, and his helmet fell off, and he was kind of just kneeling there on third base while the third base coach was screaming at him to pick his head up and look and see where the ball was.
1: 8-6-4 is the putout. Runner at third. And Montgomery is the hitter. Infield will be forced in with a big lefty at the plate. And single, not especially well hit. Just a little humpback liner. As Montgomery won't fish it, a pitch off the plate away. One ball, no strikes. We've seen a couple of weird base running plays already. And that has to kind of get in the head of Derek Shelton a bit. Today is May 27th. It's just seemingly another day in May. It is a high fly ball. Deep left center field. That one towards the warning track, and that one is off the wall. Clemens plays the carom. Vargas scores easily. Montgomery narrowly misses by about 2 feet, snapping his nine-game homerless streak, but he does double homer run. First extra base hit for the White Sox, and they lead it 3-1. Boy, did he hit that ball a long way.
2: He can swing the bat, man.
1: Yeah, opposite field, left on left, into the gap, deepest part of the ballpark.
2: 98 miles an hour. From Prelip on the outside corner, the extension with that frame that Montgomery's got. We saw him last year right after he got called up, and he was mashing the ball all over this ballpark.
1: Here's Edgar Caro, and he rolls one on the ground towards Kieschel, picks it up, bobbles it, saves it, throws to first, gets the out. Montgomery goes to third. I want to finish up on the May 27th thing. I didn't realize this until today. There was a play in Pittsburgh years ago when Shelton was managing the Pirates, and Javi Baez was there. And that's the play where he got in a rundown
2: His
1: way to first.
2: Yeah.
1: And the guy scored from third.
2: Yep.
1: And then Javi called him safe and then ended up at second.
2: Yeah.
1: And it's one of the craziest plays you'll ever see. And it's a May 27th staple as a pitch fouled away. And there was an entire treatise on it today, one of those, you know, reliving it, the oral histories, and Shelton was quoted in it several times. And so I have to think, when we started seeing the ball running, flying around out there, none of that. No more hobby bias. Runner at third, two out. Hill the batter, and this is a critical out here for Connor Prelip. You can't let the White Sox push this thing any further. They lead it 3-1. Their big young starter has been really good, but you know he's not going to be in there long term with his pitch limits, so you've got a fighting chance if you can stay close. Big swing and miss on a curveball, and the count is 0-2 on Hill. We're in the bottom of the third. Buxton homer to open the ball game. Twins bats have been silent ever since. Five singles and a double for Montgomery, who's now at third, have led to three White Sox runs and a swinging miss by Hill. And he is down on strike. So it's the fourth strikeout for Prelip, and he does indeed stop the bleeding and limit the White Sox to a single third inning run. We've played three full innings in Chicago. It's 3-1 in favor of the Pale Hose and home for Twins baseball. KWAT, your information station in eastern South Dakota.
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1: Brooks Lee will bat for the Twins. He's first pitch hacking. He skies one into shallow left field. Antonacci coasts underneath it and makes the catch. And how about 10 in a row for David Sandlin, who's thinking this big league stuff's not that hard. 38 pitches through 3 1/3. We're in the top of the fourth inning, and this portion of Twins baseball is brought to you by United Healthcare. 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Let's see what Larnach can do. Larnach is 0-1. Cued one towards the left side of the diamond first time up. He's sixth in the league in on-base percentage against right-handed pitching. So he's done a great job of getting hits and also taking walks. And he takes a fastball there for a strike. One thing you notice early about David Sandlin, he does not leave the rubber. Pitch popped up. Again, down the third base line. Montgomery taking a peek, but that's out of play. Sandlin is not interested in strolling around the mound. He does not care about the rosin bag. He is up there, and he is ready to go. I would think as a defensive player, you would love that.
2: I think you love nothing more than a guy that works fast and throws strikes.
1: He's done both of those things today. He is the 10th White Sox to debut already this year, and we are not yet in June. That ties a major league record. Pitch to Larnach is downstairs. Oh, they're going to challenge this one. Call the ball. Sweeper.
8: The catcher is challenging the call ball.
1: Yeah, it's going to be called strike three.
8: Ball is overturned. Chicago has two challenges remaining.
1: So a strikeout kind of sweeper, which I don't think he saw necessarily is one of the pitches you're preparing for with David Sandlin. It's a good one. He painted with it. Now it's Josh Bell, 11 straight retired. I'm talking about those 10 players debuting. Last year's Oakland Athletics Club had 10 players debut before June. Nobody else has done it in the last 26 years. That's the record since 2000. And there are so many factors that go into it. Certainly the game is in a different place in terms of how young players are treated and elevated to the big leagues as a strike called. A lot of it, frankly, is driven by dollars and churning them up and through.
2: It also just feels like there's more roster moves in today's game.
1: 0-1 is half swing, and that's a strike, and the count is 0-2.
2: With bullpen guys, yep. Teams don't want to use bullpen guys 3 days in a row, for example.
1: And for years it was, you got one long man and then you wear it, and
2: yep,
1: that's what you do, but not anymore. Swung on a foul back. Reprieve for Bell. Still 0-2. It was utilized so much that bullpen carousel, that the league had to put a limit on how many times you could option the same player in a season. That
2: right.
1: was another one of the Rays' innovations, frankly. Buck Showalter used to do it with the Orioles. As this ball hit high in the air to right field, fairly deep but in the park. Grichik's underneath it, and 12 straight retired for a very fired up David Sandlin, who pumps his fist as he comes off the mound. He has reason to be excited. He's retired 12 straight, and his club leads at 3-1 after 3.5 on the home for Twins baseball. KWAT, your home for news, weather, sports, ag, and the Minnesota Twins.
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1: 60 pitches through three innings, facing 8-9-1. Antonacci, the lefty, takes a curveball and he takes it for ball one. All White Sox right now, they lead it 3-1. They have sliced and diced against Prelip, who hasn't given up a ton of hard contact. As the pitch is high, 2-0. Colson Montgomery has scalded two balls. But the other four hits, frankly, have not been hit very hard. Just kind of senile ground balls, little knuckly liners. But plenty of traffic. There's a check swing, and the appeal down to third. He didn't go, and it's 3-0. Don't want to walk Antonacci because he will turn it into a track meet. He is just like a live wire of energy. And the 3-0 is a strike. And when you're putting rosters together, again, it's not fantasy baseball. It does all-star team doesn't always work. Ask the owner of the Mets about that. But to take power, and they've got plenty of that up top, three guys in double figures, and then you add some of those high-energy guys, it's a nice little mix.
2: Yeah.
1: Three balls and a strike, and that's going to be a strike call. Pitch, it's 3-2, and that was clearly out of the zone. No challenge there. So again, not an aggressive, challenging team. 3-2 pitch, off the hands, foul. You know, and that challenge there, that's a walk for Antonacci if he challenges, and it's in and it's up, which is the easiest place for hitters to be accurate.
2: Seems like there's been a lot of meat left on the bone, challenge-wise, in this game so far.
1: Yeah, both teams.
2: Yeah.
1: Both teams. And as tight a zone and as good as Jen was in Boston, where I think she maybe missed two pitches all night, was really, really good. She has been a little scattershot tonight, which has opened opportunities, and neither team really has taken full advantage of as a pitch fouled back. And the count stays at 3-2. And crowd here Wednesday night at Wright Field. Swing and miss, and he struck him out. Oh, and that's one Antonacci will be upset about. And this is one, and I'm guessing here with Will Venable and his staff, as thorough as they've been, as well prepared as this team has been, I think they'll go back through that at bat and say, hey, here's where we need aggressive challenging, because that could have been a leadoff walk instead of a strikeout.
2: And I know that there are some teams that are doing that right when guys come in. After they're at bat, it's the best time to reinforce with the guy.
1: Pitch popped up. That's foul near the Twins dugout. Bell's over, reaches over the railing and makes the catch. Wonderful play, Josh Bell. Boy, it helps when you're going into your own dugout. Yeah, James Outman kind of landing the plane over there in the dugout well. Twins coaches were up on the top rail, and Josh just put a hand right on over the railing and made the catch, and that is a huge help to your pitcher.
2: That's a nice play. He came into the out there with some velocity and had to reach quite a ways in.
1: And what a pick-me-up for Prelip. Misses down and into Mydroth. Mydroth's been on twice, a walk and a base hit. But your pitch count's high. you've been a little erratic with your command, and your first baseman bails you out with a one pitch out. The 1-0. Mydroth takes in again, another curveball. Two balls, no strikes. Murakami on deck, two outs, nobody on. And a 3-1 White Sox lead. Just what you'd expect with these two teams, separated by no more than two runs. Pitch. And that's a strike. Twins have played 11 straight games decided by three runs or fewer, which apparently is a franchise record going back to when? 2014?
2: 2014, longest since 2014.
1: Pitch misses just in, and now a tap of the helmet, and there's a challenge from Jackson.
8: The catcher is challenging the call ball.
1: Yeah, he's not going to get this one, unfortunately.
2: Oh, boy.
1: That's not even close.
8: The call is confirmed. Minnesota has one challenge remaining.
1: So it's 3-1 to Mydroth, and Alex Jackson is having a tough go of it with the ABS tonight. Pitch is pulled on the ground to third. Scooped up nimbly there by Brooks Lee. His throw is true. Mydroth retired, and the Twins and Prelip are out of the inning in 1-2-3 fashion. We've played four. It's 3-1 White Sox here in Chicago, and this is your home for Twins baseball. KWAT, 950 AM, your home for the Minnesota Twins all season long.
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10: May 27th, 2010. Jason Kubel became the first Twin to hit multiple homers in a game at Target Field, with the first coming off Yankee starter Javier Vasquez.
11: And a curveball hit well to right field. This ball is gone. Way back in right field on a breaking ball. Twins lead 5-2.
10: And the second sealed the 8-2 victory over the Yankees.
12: Here's Godin's 3-2 payoff pitch. 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Right field, way back. Hey, touch them all, Jason Kubel. And the Twins have a 8-2 lead. Kubel with his second home run of the game.
10: The Twins established a home field advantage in year one of Target Field with a .654 winning percentage.
9: To catch the next moment in Twins history, get your tickets at twins.com.
13: 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The Guardians had a 3-1 lead going into the ninth.
14: Gabe Smith, one strike away from a 16th consecutive save. Here it comes. Strike three called. Ball game. He took a 99-mile-an-hour heater right down Euclid Avenue. Cleveland salvages the finale 3-2.
13: Yeah, when you lose back-to-back games, we don't get enough Tommy Hamilton, so we use the call there. With it, Gavin Williams now 8-3, most wins in the American League. Guys.
1: Gavin Williams, a big old horse. And David Sandlin, in his Major League debut, is pitching like Gavin Williams. Not the strikeouts, but boy, 12 in a row retired since the leadoff home run, facing Cody Clemens. And Clemens hits this ball high in the air to right field. That ball is hit deep. That ball is at the base of the wall, and it will be caught by Randall Grichuk. Clemens squared him up the first time around, and he squared him up again, but not quite enough juice to get it out of the ballpark. Twins are getting some loud contact here, but nothing to show for it since the Buxton home run. Remember, Clemens hit that missile out to center field his first trip. Montgomery played way back. Austin Martin takes high. Would you ever, in a spot like this, consider having Martin drop a bunt down? They're giving him a hit.
2: I mean, it's on him. If he looks down there and thinks, I can get one down the line, past the pitcher, then yeah.
1: 1-0 is taken for a strike. The pitcher is a big old guy. Major League game, the third baseman is very deep, and you just haven't seen David Sandlin from the stretch all game. And a pitch off the plate away. Count is 2-1. Have not seen him throw a single pitch from the stretch.
2: Good point. Might be one way to get in his head a little bit to break this thing up.
1: 3-1 instead is sliced in the air to right field, and it'll be a can of corn for Grichuk. Another fly ball out. And two away for Keyshaw. And again, at some point, when a guy is just mowing through hitters, he's already gone deeper in this big league game than he went in any minor league game this year. His pitch count is just 50. They said they thought they could get 70 out of him. You got to do something to shake it up. I wonder if Keyshaw would think about it with two outs and get the lefty Gray in the box. Swung on and bounced instead to Colson Montgomery. He'll pick it up, and that is as routine as it could be. And it's another 1-2-3 inning. 15 up, 15 down since the leadoff home run by Buxton. And David Sandlin is absolutely carving up the Twins offense today. We played 4.5. It's 3-1. Favor the White Sox on your home for Twins baseball. In the boat, garage, or on the patio, catch the Twins all season long on KWAT.
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1: Munetaki Murakami takes up and in. One ball, no strikes. He's 0 for 2. Murakami, Vargas, and Grichuk. 3-1 in favor of the White Sox. We're in the fifth inning as Connor Prelip delivers. And this pitch to Munetaki Murakami on the outside corner for a curveball strike. It's 0-1. Little show me fastball up and in. Gets to the curve, down and away. Now the 1-1. And that's taken on the outside edge for a strike. It's 1-2. Byron Buxton blasted a solo homer off of David Sandlin. And since then, Sandlin has looked like Cy Young. 15 up, 15 down, a six-pitch inning. He's only thrown 51 pitches. So 49 pitches to get 15 outs as a pitch down here, 2-2. Think about that.
2: Well, think about the way the game started. The first pitch of the game gets challenged.
1: And overturned.
2: The second pitch of the game gets hit out of the ballpark.
1: And then your next 49 produce 15 outs with, what, two maybe bits of hard contact in there, both from Clemens. This ball is popped away, foul down the third baseline, and it stays 2-2. I think they've got to figure out a way to get him into the stretch and see what that looks like for the young man. This is the pivot game of this series. They've split the first two. Jackson sets up outside, the 2-2. He's in the dirt, 3-2. If you win tonight, whichever team wins tonight, they know that they will walk out of this series no worse for wear than they were when they came into this series. Potentially have a chance to pick up a full game on their rival in the division. You lose tonight and you're scratching and clawing to even the thing up tomorrow. As a pitch off the outside corner for ball four, Murakami walks. He'll do that. It's a leadoff walk for the third time in five innings. One of the previous two has scored, and here's Vargas. Now, to kind of complicate that, when you think about it as a four-game set, Davis Martin is pitching tomorrow. And with a complete lack of hyperbole here, Davis Martin right now is as good as any starting pitcher in the American League.
2: Yeah.
1: Like, if they were handing out the first 35 or the first 54 games Cy Young, he'd be right there. He's been dominant. First pitch here is a ball, one ball, no strikes. So for a Twins offense that has labored through the first two and a half games of the series,

0: There's a swing and miss, and it's 2-2. It is Orzy. I was thinking Travis Adams, and then I was thinking about the shirt that Taylor Rogers was wearing when I saw him in the lobby today. And I missed, except Travis Matthews.
1: The wires got crossed.
0: I got a lot of loose wires. A lot of loose wires. Runner at first, nobody out. Two balls and two strikes. And the pitch to Vargas swung on and hit well. Center field, Clemens coming on. Plays it on a short hop. Keeps it in front of him. Everybody advances 90 feet. It's a line single from Miguel Vargas. His first hit of the series. He'd been 0 for 10. Seventh hit all told for the White Sox tonight. And here's Randall Grichuk. Now here comes Pete Mackey for a conversation. And part of this conversation is 90 pitches, this might be your last guy. But part of the conversation, maybe as a comment on the way off the field here, Perk, might be, hey, based on how these White Sox are playing, don't sleep on Grichuk laying down a bunt either. He's more than capable of doing that to get Montgomery into a more advantageous position too.
1: Yeah, making sure the infielders are on their toes. That's the corners, Brooks and Josh Bell. I think it's more just giving Prelip a breather. Try to get him calmed down a hair. And he's been erratic tonight. Just left that last pitch up to Vargas that he got on top of. And you want to try to keep it right here. This is an important at-bat.
0: Grichuk's 1-for-2, and he takes a first pitch for a strike, and the count is 0-1. There's a sinker. Now Bell is behind the runner at first base, and Lee is back at third, so they're not concerned that Grichuk, who is hitting today, might be playing that ground of ball we saw at the bottom of the order. Grichuk swings half-heartedly and fouls it away. It's 0-2. Got the big Moose Montgomery in the on-deck circle, and he can really swing it. He's 2-for-2 today. I think it's safe to say the two swings we've seen that his recent little slump is over. Ground ball foul for Grichuk.
1: But if nothing else, he's timed up to the fastball.
0: Yeah.
1: A couple of the best fastball Prelip has thrown tonight, both velocity and location, have been to Montgomery, and he's hit lasers twice.
0: Grichuk in open stance, crouches in. Leaned over at the waist a little bit. Two on, nobody out, and he watches down and in, and the count is 1-2. Well-traveled Randall Grichuk. And again, the Angels had two first-round picks. And for all the talk of all the teams that passed on Mike Trout, the Angels passed on him by drafting Grichuk first and then taking Mike in the next pick. As the pitch just misses, and the count is 2-2. Boy, again, that's one that's on the corner, but no challenge. Maybe a little gun-shy after losing a challenge last inning. 2-2 pitch. Swung on and hit on the ground through the left side of the diamond, and that's a base hit. Murakami's going to wheel and score. It's 4-1 in favor of the White Sox. Another paper cut against Prelip, and it's all Chicago on the south side tonight. Just a ground ball through the left side. Hit pretty hard. Split the difference between Lee and Gray. And they run crosses. Two of the three leadoff walks in the ball game have come into score, as has the lead single. And again, when you put the leadoff man aboard in four of the first five innings and three of them score, you can't really be surprised.
1: You're not doing yourself any favors. That first guy is so important.
0: Montgomery is now the hitter. 92 pitches for Prelip. Probably his last man. Left on left, and a high fly ball to center for Cody Clemens. Clemens drifts underneath it. Cody makes the catch. The lead runner, Vargas, will tag. A good, solid, aggressive base runner. And he'll advance to third base on out number one. A fly ball out to center field. And we'll look to the dugout step and see if Derek Shelton's going to make a move.
1: Hey, catch the Buck Truck at Target Field on June 6th for a limited edition t-shirt giveaway. 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
0: Well, Derek is making his way to the mound, and he's not out there to order his tickets. He's out there to grab Connor Prelip. This pitching change is brought to you by Upanor, GF brand. 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
3: 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Orioles hosting the Rays. Baltimore looking for the sweep and trying to send the Rays to their first four-game losing skid of the season.
4: The 1-1.
5: Gunner hits his high in the air, deep to right field. In the corner it goes, and that baby is long gone. Gunner Henderson busts out of it. A two-run home run, and it's 2-0 Baltimore.
3: Yeah, that was just the start for the Orioles. They're on top 11-1 right now in the eighth.
6: Big blowout there for the Orioles. Last night, got back to the hotel late, flipped on the Dodger-Rockies game. The Dodgers are up 15-1, so they threw an infielder in the final inning, and he ended up facing 11 batters and giving up 5 runs. Funny way to end a blowout win. Eric Orsi is on to pitch here for the Twins. Orsi, right-hander against the switch-hitting catcher, Carroll, and Carroll will flip around and bat left-handed. 6 straight scoreless innings scoreless outings for Orsi. Trying to strand a couple of base runners here for Prelip. Caro shows bunt. A little squeeze action was on, and he bunted foul. And that is 2026 White. You love it. It's a cool style of baseball. You've got a light hitting, switch hitting catcher, aggressive base runner at third, and a brand new pitcher in the game. So first pitch, you put it on and see if you can't snag another run. Foiled by the inability to bunt that splitter, which is probably one of the tougher pitches to get down. Lee is keeping Vargas close at third. Rays up the middle, and the pitch is off the plate. And the count is 1-1. Since May 9th, Twins relievers 5-1 with a 1.94 ERA in over 60 innings pitched. No homers, 54 strikeouts, teams hitting just a .196 against them as a group. We need more of that tonight. The Twins are mount a comeback. They're down 4-1. And Rosie's pitch is high. It's 2 balls and a strike. Bottom of the 5th inning. Twins struck first with a leadoff homer, but they've gone quietly since. 15 straight on just 49 pitches. With the 2-1, it's high, and it's 3-1. For the White Sox, it's just been a steady attack rhythm. They put 4 singles on the board in the second to get 2 runs, turned a leadoff walk and a couple of hits into a run in the third. The only time they've gone in order was the 4th. 3 straight base runners to get a run here in the 5th, and they're still threatening for more. 3-1 in the air, right center field. Clemens coming over. He'll make the catch. But Vargas from third will tag and score easily, and it's now a 5-1 lead for the Chicago White Sox. Edgar Caro didn't get the bunt down, couldn't do his job on that pitch, but he stayed in the at-bat, and he got the job done and got the run home.
7: Well, and a nice little manufactured run. Vargas with the heads-up tag on the flyout by Montgomery. Gets himself to third with less than 2 outs, and then Caro there, yeah, he tried to get the one down and just flipped that ball into center field for an easy RBI.
6: This version of the White Sox is just so much more fundamentally sound than the White Sox teams we've seen in recent years. And getting runs like that, the way they play, Will Venable's done a really nice job. And he's going to send Tristan Peters to the plate here, his left-handed batting center fielder, in lieu of the right-handed starter, Derek Hill. By his reckoning, Bond and Rogers both threw last night. So he thinks perhaps this would be a matchup not just for now, but for later in the game. Peters takes down, 1 ball, no strikes. It's an easier platoon situation because Hill and Peters are giving away nothing flexible. Both guys can run.
7: Right.
6: Both guys can play good D. Push-button decision for Venable. Nice roster construction. Again, not the fanciest parts, but they're putting pieces that fit into their puzzle. There's a pitch down and away, 2-0.
7: That's those margins.
6: Yeah.
7: And when you don't have superstars all over the field, you have to find pieces that you can put together to make an above-average player. And so if you can play platoon matchups.
6: Two balls and no strikes. Under at first. And this ball lined to right field, and it pays dividends right there. The platoon advantage. Peters comes off the bench, and he rips a single to right field. Grichuk stops at second. And there's runners at first and second out for Antonacci, the lefty who started, who's thrilled to see a righty on the mound.
7: And it doesn't have to be... You're not making a pinch hit appearance there for a blast. You're not trying to get two runs with one swing. It's let's keep the line moving. Another lefty here now, and Antonacci right behind him. And so now you have another favorable matchup with a guy in scoring position.
6: And a guy with a high on-base percentage who can run, slaps the ball around, hits line drives. Here's the pitch. That's high, 1-0. Even Hal Murakami, who is a legit star, burgeoning star, even how they acquired Murakami was on the fringes, really. This is not a club that was going to bid for a current major league free agent star and pay that sort of salary. And they got Murakami. Sure, they spent, but the rate was much lower than what they would have had to pay for a guy who had that production in the big leagues
7: right. Already
6: as a strike call. And there was a risk involved, certainly, which was part of why the cost was a little lower. But they made a very savvy decision. One ball and one strike. It was not at first and second. Pitch up and away. One thing this organization has always done well, when we talk about acquiring talent in different avenues, they've been good. They've always had a great pipeline of Cuban talent through the years. Going back to Manny Minoso. I
7: mean, yeah.
6: Always, whether it's pitching, whether it was Abreu on the offensive side, Lexi Ramirez. Here's the pitch. Swung on and lined into right field, and that's going to be a base hit. Martin up with it. They will send the lead runner, Grichuk. Grichuk will score easily, run down between first and second, grabbed by Bell. He throws it away, and that's going to allow another run to score. What a nightmare for the Minnesota Twins.
7: Not really sure what Josh Bell was doing there.
6: Utter disaster. Grichuk scored on a clean RBI single by Antonacci to make it 6-1. And then Antonacci, who we all know is an incredibly aggressive base runner, took that hard turn at first base as Peter sped towards third. Gray had the ball, saw him about three-quarters of the way, or a third of the way towards first base, threw behind him to Bell, and Bell made like a wild jump throw back to second base.
7: He didn't throw that ball to Bell. He threw that ball to Keyshaw, who was standing on first base. Josh Bell had no idea where Luke Keyshaw was.
6: He intercepted it.
7: And he just picked it off.
6: This ball is lined to left field, and that's a base hit for Luis Angel Acuna. No throw to the plate. The speedy Antonacci scores, and the route is on the south side. It's 8-1.
7: Ugly baseball. You've got to know where your teammates are on the field, and for whatever reason, Josh Bell had no idea where Luke Keyshaw was. The inning should be over. I don't know if that run would have scored from third in a rundown situation, but you had Antonacci dead to rights.
6: Antonacci was trying to get in a rundown to allow Peters to score that seventh run. Peters not only scored the run, but Antonacci was safe at second. And then a first pitch swing for Acuna, lines one to left, and now it's 8-1. Chase Mydroth is the ninth man to bat in the inning. And all the folks in Owosso can go crazy because Sandlin, who's retired 15 in a row, is in line to pick up his first big league win. First pitch a strike, and the count is 0-1. Gray was throwing behind the runner, and Bell just grabbed it, and he was in no man's land.
7: Well, Josh Bell didn't know that Keyshaw was at first base. He thought Gray, I don't know. Tristan Gray is looking right at the play. He knows who he's throwing that ball to.
6: Foul ball straight back, 0-2. And then Bell's throw to second was...
7: I give Keyshaw credit. He went to the base. That was a heads-up play by Luke Keyshaw to get over to first base and be ready for the back pick. I think he saw what Antonacci was going to try to do. got himself in the right spot, and Josh Bell, who was there for a cutoff home.
6: Runner goes. Ground ball back up the middle, picked up by Keyshaw. He throws over to first base. This time Bell catches it on the bag, and the inning is finally over. But that is one that the Twins will hopefully learn from. Ugly half inning. They give up 5 runs in the fifth. Twins down 8-1 after 5 on their home for Twins baseball.
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9: Tech. Here's your forecast from Watertown Radio and GoWatertown.net. Slight chance for storms tonight, otherwise clear skies. Lows around 61, winds out of the east 8 to 15 miles an hour. Mainly sunny skies tomorrow, high temperatures reach up to 91. Mainly cloudy skies tomorrow night. Lows dip down to about 60. I'm meteorologist Derek Kite on Watertown Radio. Currently 86.
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6: Tristan Gray's going to lead off. He swings at the first pitch and he lines it to left field, and that's an out. So a first pitch out. For David Sandlin, who's sitting here going, how easy is this?
7: Throw it over and let them get themselves out. And this series versus the White Sox is brought to you by your local Toyota dealers. Toyota, let's go places.
6: Well, the Twins have gone back to the dugout 16 straight times as Alex Jackson will try to change that. Leadoff homer from Buxton the first, and since then it has been cruising altitude for the right-hander David Sandlin. Good curveball today, good velo on the fastball. He's thrown a ton of strikes. And the pitch is in there for a strike, and the count is 0-1. The Twins have not played a whole lot of stinkers this year. And we talked about it before, the 11 straight, you know, very close games. This has not been their finest first 5 innings as a pitch called strike on the inside corner, 0-2. And it's all phases, the pitching, the catching, the defense, the hitting. And it's a good test. Because this is a team that prides itself on, again, playing through the whistle, getting all 27 outs and grinding away. And we'll see here down 8-1 what that grind looks like. 16 in a row retired right now. Jackson waits, 0-2, taken down and away, 1-2. Get you an ID here after the Alex Jackson at bat. Sandlin's been impressive. Steps back and delivers. And a pitch down again in the dirt, 2-2. Still haven't seen him in the stretch. He may not remember what it's like to be in the stretch. He's throwing all 56 of his pitches from a full windup tonight. Twins need base runners. 2-2. Taken for a called strike three. Fourth strikeout. Jackson's down on strikes. Didn't swing the bat. And we'll take 10 seconds for station ID on your home for Twins baseball.
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6: Well, the bad news is Buck had a leadoff home run. The Twins haven't had a hit since. As Byron bounces one foul. Now, the good news is the last time that happened, Byron hit a leadoff home run. The Twins went, 10 in the third innings without a hit?
7: Yeah.
6: And then Byron hit a double in the 11th inning, and they won the game. course, now they have an 8-1 deficit to deal with. As Buck awaits, and that one nearly hit him up around his shoulder. That was sinker at 94. One ball, one strike. 24th home run, tied with Tony Oliva. Speaking of great Cuban talent, for the fifth most against the White Sox. With his next home run, he'll tie Morneau and Hunter. As Buck takes up and away, 2-1. All-time leader, Harmon Killebrew, of course, with 61, then Bob Allison, 34, then Hunter and Morneau at 25, Oliva, Buxton, 24. Pitch to Buck is hit high in the air, shallow left field. Antonacci races over. Peters, the new center fielder, is there, but Antonacci. And there are three away, and it's another 1-2-3 inning. It happened so fast, the outs just steamroll. 18 straight, retired by the rookie David Sandlin. He gets a standing ovation. We'll take a break in your home for Twins baseball.
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7: Let's head down to the farm with our minor league update. Paul-Sean Pasqualato fired two strong innings in relief and struck out four this afternoon for the Cedar Rapids Colonels. Despite the strong showing out of the pen, the Colonels fell short by a score of 7-3 to my former team, the Quad Cities.
6: Strike called on Munetaka Murakami. You were a swing, though. You were in a river bandit. You were
7: but I played in the Quad Cities, so that is my former team.
6: You were a swing of Quad Cities. No balls and a strike. Murakami facing Orzy and a pitch down. It's 1-1. Murakami led off that 5-run sloppy fifth inning with a walk, came around to score. Tough night for Connor Prelitt. 4 1/3 innings, 6 runs on 8 hits. He walked 3, all leading off innings, and Murakami slices one to left field on a line for a base hit. The idea about Murakami coming to the U.S. was that he was, again, a feast or famine guy. And there is a ton of home runs, 19, ton of strikeouts, ton of walks. He's a really smart hitter. When you watch him in person, he's a good hitter.
7: Well, and even if he does swing and miss a lot and strike out a lot, the fact that he doesn't chase and how hard he hits the ball when he makes contact, there's a lot to like there.
6: He's been very impressive. 12 hits tonight for these White Sox.
7: He's got all the home runs, but I don't think that there's too much concern about any sort of regression because of the fact that his strikeouts aren't coming by him being overmatched at the plate.
6: Certainly not that. Foul ball for Vargas on one, and the count is 0-1. These two have been a nice little combo in this White Sox order. Again, the crazy thing tonight is Murakami delayed steal. Throw from Alex Jackson, not even close. And there's another facet of his game. That was all on Orzy. That was a delayed steal, and Orzy still had the ball when Murray took off.
7: Yeah, he was two shuffles and a couple of strides before Orzy even made any motion toward home plate.
6: The pitch was a strike. Some stolen base. It's the Twins, again, just not sharp tonight. And we haven't said that often this year. So pitch is downstairs, and the count is 0-2. 1-2.
7: Now, in an 8-1 game with Murakami on first base, I don't think if I'm on the mound, I'm thinking that he's going to steal in that situation. It's a good baseball play. But that's probably the last thing on anybody's mind.
6: 1-2. Swung on a tapped foul, third baseline. 8-1 lead for the White Sox. The amazing thing is they've scored 8 runs without a homer. Again, we talk about the vast percentage of their runs coming via the home run, nearly 50%, second only to the Mariners.
7: They scored the first 5-run series on home runs.
6: One ball and two strikes to Miguel Vargas. Nobody's out. We're in the sixth inning. It's all White Sox. McCombie at second and a swinging miss, and down goes Vargas, chasing through an Orzy splitter. Here's Grichuk. They could go to the lefty Nishida here. He's the other half of that platoon, but after two exciting days in the big leagues, they're going to let him rest today and watch the veteran Grichuk do it. Grichuk's responded already, has two hits. Scored a run, driven in a run. And he swings and lines this ball to left field. Played on a hop. Here comes Murakami. The throw from Larnick hits the cutoff man. It's an RBI single the other way to left field for Randall Grichuk. And he picks up another RBI, plating Murakami, and it's 9-1.
7: Grichuk has, frankly, one of the ugliest swings you'll see. But he's got a knack for getting the barrel of the bat to the ball. He's got three base hits tonight. It's not a pretty swing.
6: No, he just flips it out there. When he misses, it looks bad. Looks like a wiffle ball swing, but he's flipped three of them out there tonight for base hits, and now it's Montgomery who has a big, fast, powerful swing. And Grichuk at first base. And the first pitch is in. It's one ball, no strikes. Twins just can't stop the bleeding tonight. They've started a chant here that I think both fan bases might be involved in, is a swing and miss. Never been to a Chicago-Minnesota baseball game where the chant of Green Bay sucks starts. How about that?
7: I was wondering what they were saying.
6: The Vikings fans and the Bears fans are like, yeah, you know what? I agree. We could finally find something to meet in the middle about. 1-1 pitch. He's in there for a strike, and the count is 1-2. One out here in the sixth inning. Oh. The tarps. Tarps off in the upper deck in right field tonight. You spotted him tonight. I'd moved on.
7: I was trying to figure out where the chanting was coming from.
6: Yeah, it's coming from the tarps off crew.
7: Yeah.
6: 9-1, White Sox lead. Pitch Orzy is swung on and hit right to second base. Needs to be a couple. A flip to Gray for one. Back to first in time. Innovative Office Solutions double play. The inning is over, and these fans decidedly in agreement on what they think of the Green Bay Packers. One more run across in the bottom of the sixth. It's 9-1 White Sox on your home for Twins baseball. Take us with you wherever you go. It's the Twins and KWAT.
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6: And this portion of Twins Baseball will not include David Sandlin. Brandon Iser, left-hander out of the pen. He faces Brooks Lee, batting right-handed. And Lee will take a first pitch. Outstanding debut for David Sandlin as Brooks takes a strike and the count evens up at 1-1. Gave up a leadoff home run to Byron Buxton. And after those two pitches, Twins couldn't touch him. 18 in a row retired. No walks, four punchouts. As Lee bounces this one weakly towards third, Montgomery charges. Short hop, strong throw. Pulls the first baseman, Vargas, off the bag, but he goes into foul territory to grab it and puts a foot back to the base to get Brooks Lee. So Isert picking up where Sandlin left off. Isert, the rare lefty who is under 6'5 on this team. He's only 6'2. Been around a while. Was on the club to open the season. Two appearances, got sent down. Now in five appearances since being called back up, he has yet to give up a run. Iser delivers to the lefty Larnach, and he delivers ball one. Debuted with Toronto in 2024. Last year was in 72 games. And Iser was a teammate of Larnach's. Larnach greets him with a little punch job into shallow left, and Peters races in and grabs it for out number two. Off the hands. And make it 20 straight Twins retired. Here's Josh Bell. The crowd in the upper right field is rowdier than they were last night. They're on the far
7: opposite side of the
6: opposite side of the diamond. Yeah, the upper deck near the right field foul pole. As Bell with that long swing, swings and misses, and the count is 0-1. And they've chanted about their NFL proclivities. They've chanted in favor of their favorite White Sox, and now they got a little soccer chant going. Surprisingly rhythmic as a pitch low. If I was that Illinois a cappella group, I might be up there doing a little recruiting. University of Illinois night. Twins did their part. They brought Toby Gardenhire. Proud alum, there's a pitch fouled away. I don't think Toby was in any acapella groups. The ball boy made a nice play, and the fans in the upper deck and right, who couldn't be further away, went crazy. It's a big group tonight. One full slice of the upper deck. 1-2. Swung on, hit high in the air to shallow center. Peters again, he's been busy. Airplanes into right center. Makes the catch, another 1-2-3 inning, and that's Blackjack. 21 straight Twins retired since the Buxton leadoff homer. We've played 6.5. We stretch in Chicago. It's 9-1 White Sox in the home field. We've got it again. The Minnesota Twins on KWAT Radio.
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3: Check out the Pilot Games real impact from this one. When you play Pilot Games, your community wins. Byron Buxton, the leadoff homer today for the Twins. Things looked great for the squad. And then David Sandlin, in his Major League debut, said no more.
6: Swung on and bounced instead to Colson Montgomery. Hit up, and that is as routine as it could be. And it's another 1-2-3 inning. And it's 15 up, 15 down since the leadoff home run by Buxton. And David Sandlin is absolutely carving up the Twins offense today.
3: Yeah, he would do so for one more inning as he retired 18 in a row before departing. And the White Sox offense, meanwhile, beating up Connor Prelip and Eric Orsi. It's 9-1.
6: Well, the Twins now have Travis Adams on the pitch. Adams will pitch here in the bottom of the seventh inning, and he will tangle with Caro, Peters, and Antonacci. Other changes, James Outman is into center field. Cody Clemens moves to right. Austin Martin is done for the day. This series with the White Sox brought to you by Toyota dealers. Toyota, let's go places. As Carroll, the switch hitter, batting left, lines the first pitch from Adams right back into center field for a base hit. Past Adams to the new guy, Outman, in center. 14th hit of the ball game for these White Sox. And Tristan Peters will be the hitter now.
7: It is all singles except Montgomery's double. Do I have that right?
6: You have that correct. And I think we're going to have is this Peters or is this a pinch hitter?
7: This is Peters.
6: That home plate umpire was pointing as if to indicate that it was a pinch hitter, but he came in and pinch hit last inning. Peters bats left-handed and takes the first pitch wide, one ball, no strikes. We were talking about the 21 straight retired. 70 pitches, or was that including the two to Buck? 70 pitches against the Twins today?
7: That's total.
6: Bucks?
7: That's total.
6: So take away. So 68 pitches to get 21 outs in a row. It's astonishing. Astonishingly efficient. There's a ball down. It's 2-0. All White Sox tonight. They did not want to dip below 500. And they are going to try and secure at least a split of this series as a pitch wide. And if you're the White Sox, you're thinking, hey, we get this one. We're up 9-1 in the seventh. And we've got our dude going tomorrow. We've got our ace. Now, the Twins, for their part, they've done some of their best offensive work against some of the better pitchers in this league. Should make for a fun matchup. Travis needs a strike. Three balls and no strikes. Runner at first. Here it comes, and it's off the plate away, and it's a four-pitch walk. The leadoff man has been aboard in every inning except for the fourth. And the leadoff man has scored in the second, third, fifth, and sixth. So four of the five previous leadoff base runners have come home to roost. And you've got two on and nobody out for Antonacci in a 9-1 game. Big swinging foul ball. Crowd of nearly 15,000 here on a Wednesday night, and there's some energy in the building. And again, that crew in the upper deck is doing a lot to bring that energy late in this ball game. Here's the pitch. And the 0-1 is low. And the count is 1-1. Every time they get a new recruit, they go crazy again.
7: Is that when they cheer?
6: Yeah, a new fan walks up into their section. They yell, take it off, because they want them to take the shirt off and wave it. And then when they take it off and wave it, they go bonkers.
7: What a phenomenon.
6: It really is funny how these things are created. The 1-1 lined into right field. Another single. The lead runner, Carroll, is going to get a stop sign. That is the 14th single in this game. It's the 15th hit for the White Sox. They had 15 hits in Sacramento against the A's back on April 17th. In that game, though, they had four doubles and a homer. They had 16 hits, a season high, against Kurt Suzuki's Angels. In that game, they had a double and two homers.
7: This is what you call death by paper cut.
6: Bases loaded, nobody out. Hopefully, this is what we call a Houdini. Luis Angel Acuña. Pitch on the way. And Acuña takes a strike at the letters, and the count is 0-1. That waxing gibbous has to be up to about 85% by now.
7: I'll check on it.
6: Yeah, might get the right numbers. Oh, they got another recruit. Swing and miss, and the count is 0-2. I will say this, and this is for all of you, you know, young fans in the Chicago area who might be coming to the ballpark tomorrow who are listening to us. Bring your sunscreen for a day. If you're going tarps off, we're going to want to lather up with some SPF so that you don't end up, you know, a little red.
7: You're such a dad.
6: You were thinking it.
7: That was the last thing on my mind.
6: One ball and two strikes. Base is loaded. Nobody is out. Here comes the pitch. Swung on and missed, and he struck him out. Nice job, Travis. So there's one away. Bases are full. In the top of the order, Chase Mydroth. He's been on twice tonight. He walked, singled. He's bounced out twice. Yeah, Mydroth to bang into a double play. Call it a Houdini. And the Twins can hit the bat for the eighth inning. They're down 9-1. They've been out at 15-1. Pitch on the way. And that's taken for a strike. Now, the last time the Twins were one hit in this ballpark, it was a very different energy. It was Dylan Cease, an out away from a no-hitter. And Luis Arraez on his late batting title broke it up. It was an epic at bat. A really cool moment. The 0-1. Low. 1-1. One of those where you're trying to do something incredibly special. Cease had everything working, and you're facing literally the last guy you want to face.
7: The only one.
6: short of Joe Mauer, the last guy you want to face in that spot.
7: Fair.
6: This ball hit high in the air to deep left center field. That one's headed for the wall, and that one is gone for a grand slam. Spin the pinwheels. There's your home run. It's a granny for Chase Mydroth, and it's a 13-1 game.
7: I mean, you had a feeling that at some point they were going to get one. They've been making good contact. It's been line drives. Chase Mydroth pretty far down on the list of guys that I thought would have gotten one tonight, but.
6: Well, he's been on everything, and he hit that ball well. Pulled it to the deepest part of the ballpark. It's a grand slam. The pinwheels spin. The crowd goes crazy. It's 13-1. That's a season-high 16 hits for the White Sox. And odds are looking pretty good that the Twins are going to have a position player pitch the eighth inning right now. First home run the Twins have given up since they were in Washington out of their bullpen. As the Murakami takes down and away. John Klein gave up a home run to Keibert Ruiz in Washington, and that is the last time the Twins bullpen had given up a home run. It had the longest active streak in baseball. There's a swing and miss, and the count is 1-1. That was May 7th.
7: Yeah.
6: 20 days. Pitch down and away, and the count is 2-1. Boy, the way the ball has been carrying it, we've seen some balls hit out to that spot. I think a Montgomery's ball.
7: Yep.
6: That have kind of gone to the wall, off the wall, stayed to the warning track. But that one had enough spin on it to get out. And this ball hit high in the air to deep left field. And Murakami's gone to the opposite field for his 20th home run.
7: My goodness.
6: Munetaki Murakami joins Hall of Famers Frank Thomas and Jim Tomei as the only White Sox to ever club 20 home runs before the calendar flips to June. 14-1.
7: He also joins, in my book, Shohei Ohtani as the only two left-handed batters that have hit a ball that if you didn't see the contact and the side of the plate that they were hitting from, you would have thought that was a right-handed.
6: No question. 108 off the bat, 432 feet, and it was whistling. Explain a little bit more as Jackson goes to the mound what you mean. It's the flight path, right, that really catches your eye?
7: Yeah, I mean, it's off the bat. That's a fastball down and away. He drops the head, but the way that the ball travels, when lefties hit the ball to left field or righties hit the ball to right field, it's got side spin on it. And so you can see the way that it's tailing that, hey, that ball is hit the opposite way. That ball was pure backspin. And how quickly it got up, and then where it lands. I mean, that's halfway, a little over halfway up the bleachers in left field. It just doesn't have the ball flight of a hitter hitting the ball to the opposite field.
6: One away, Adams delivers to Vargas. He misses down and in. The pitch he hit out was a heater 94 down and away. And boy, did he ever hit it, 432 feet. 20 home runs to lead the American League. And again, he's keeping pretty good company in the White Sox annals. As the 1-0 is looked at down and the count 2-0. You're talking about the big hurt and Jim Thome, who I know is one of your favorite teammates, one of everybody's favorite teammates.
7: I was going to say, that's ever played with him. That's everybody's favorite teammate.
6: Pitch down and away in the count 3-0. Jim still works with the White Sox in an advisor capacity. Pitch. And that catches the inside corner. That's the old 3-0 gift strike. It's 3-1. One out in the inning, five runs in, back-to-back home runs, the grand slam, and then the solo shot, and there's ball four. And Vargas will walk. It has just been one of those nights for the Twins. And it started so differently with that leadoff home run. And I give all the credit in the world to David Sandler, because there are players, good players, who in their major league debut, after giving up a home run on the second pitch they throw, could have crumbled. And he just bowed his neck and was brilliant the rest of the way. Didn't give up a base runner after that. And that one up around the head, and that's going to look bad as it goes to the backstop and the runner goes to second. Adams missing up and in a 14-1 game, and that's never going to be a good look for the home fans. So homer, homer, walk, and then up and in, and Grichuk backed off the plate. The ball and no strikes now to Randall Grichuk. He has three hits. My scorebook is just a coloring book right now. I color in the runs, and it is literally just an ink blot. A Rorschach test. Is it two faces or is it a vase? It's one ball and one strike. White Sox fans enjoying themselves this evening. 14-1. They are pounding the Twins. This ball is sliced in the air down the right field line. Turns the right fielder into foul territory, into the net, and that one hits high on the net, and it's 1-2. Oh, big news around baseball, the Cardinals and the Brewers, never a ton of love lost there. Battling in the NL Central, and Abner Uribe struck out a Cardinal, turned to the Cardinal dugout, and then did a DMX quadruple crotch chop, which I'd never seen.
7: That's the first time I've seen it on a baseball
6: yeah.
7: field.
6: Seen in a wrestling ring.
7: Yeah.
6: That didn't go well with the Cardinals.
7: Triple chop.
6: The pitch is down and away, and we're back to chanting about the Packers. It's 2-2. Yeah, and it's one of those things where both managers were mad. And maybe Uribe's manager, Pat Murphy, was more upset even than Marmol was. He was like, we don't really do that here.
7: We don't really do that anywhere.
6: 2-2 on the ground towards third. Lee grabs it near the base. Long throw in the dirt. Good scoop by Josh Bell, and Grichuk is out. Runner cannot advance. Second out of the inning, and Colson Montgomery becomes the ninth man to bat. And it's the second time in three innings that nine men will come to the plate in the same frame for Chicago. I think tonight, the way it was going, and you knew the Sox were going to get, you could feel that maybe one of them was going to pop one. I would have said Montgomery was the guy, the way he's swinging it. He has just smashed a couple of balls this season. Adams delivers, and there's a big swinging miss. He was trying to hit that moon over the right field wall.
7: Well, Mirakami's the obvious choice.
6: Yeah, I took him off the board. He's off the board.
7: But I'm with you. Montgomery, something coming in, but the ball that he hit off of Bonda last night, that double into the gap.
6: Swinging miss, so two.
7: Left on left. Got the head out. And he just feels dangerous in the box. And I think some of that is what he's done against the Twins early in his career. But he feels like a guy that, and I remember saying it last year, he's going to be a problem.
6: Yeah, I just think he's going to be a good hitter for a while.
7: Yeah.
6: And he's obviously improved his fielding. He was already pretty good. He's really good now. It's a pitch down and away. Count is 1-2. Colson Montgomery, Bobby Witt Jr., pretty good shortstops in this American League Central. Young shortstops. I was doing a little deeper dive on some Bobby Witt. And the Royals have been so disappointing that you don't hear about him every night. He is putting together a crazy season. Swing and miss. And down goes Colson Montgomery. And the inning at long last is over. But not before nine men bat. And Maidroth hits a grand slam. And Murakami joins the Big Hurt. And Jim Thome as the only White Sox with 20 dingers before June. We played seven. And it's all Chicago. 14-1 at home for Twins baseball.
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1: Here's your forecast from Watertown Radio and GoWatertown.net. Slight chance for storms tonight, otherwise clear skies. Lows around 61. Winds out of the east, 8 to 15 miles an hour. Mainly sunny skies tomorrow. High temperatures reach up to 91. Mainly cloudy skies tomorrow night. Lows dip down to about 60. I'm meteorologist Derek Height on Watertown Radio. Right now, it's 84 degrees.
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6: Well, Eichert's still on the mound, the left-hander. The new second baseman is Riku Nishida. As Maidroth hits the grand and is done for the day, it's Cody Clemens batting with James Altman. And Clemens takes a strike 0-1. Twins have had one base runner today, and that was Buxton's leadoff home run. They have not had anybody actually stand on a base for even a single pitch. The pitch is down, 1-1. I want to check that. Maidroth stayed in the game. He went to third. And Montgomery is done for the day. So Colson Montgomery is out. Maidroth is now at third. Count 1-1 to Clemens. And he bounces one foul. Cody's had actually some of the better swings today. Lined out in the second and hit a deep fly ball in the fifth. But honestly, there hasn't been a lot of good contact. There haven't been a lot of deep counts. We had one three-ball count. That was Alex Jackson in the third inning. And now a 2-2 count to Cody Clemens in the eighth with the Twins down 14-1. Celebrate in style. Book a Target Field suite. 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And I promise you the odds are it'll be a close one and not 14-1, because that's been what we've seen most of the year. As Clemens hits one high in the air to deep right field, and Clemens finally got one. He courts a home run into the seats in right center. Flashes a little hook'em horns between first and second. And the Twins, 21 batters later, have their second hit. A solo home run for Cody Clemens.
7: Well, he finally hit a ball hard and has something to show for it.
6: Well, we mentioned he was the one guy really with some good swings earlier in the game, and Cody blasted that one to right center field for his fifth of the year. Left-to-him run for Cody Clemens. He's handled lefties pretty well this year.
7: His swing plane plays well against lefties, that kind of flatter swing.
6: Now, the polar opposite of that is Outman, who's batting now. He's got a very angular swing as a pitch high 1-0. Got that big uppercut, tries to get the ball out front. Still haven't thrown a pitch with a runner on base in this game. Outman swings and misses 1-1. One ball, one strike. Keyshaw will follow. 14 runs on 17 hits for the White Sox. New season high. Two runs on two hits for the Twins, and Outman bangs one foul on the third baseline, 1-2. You talk about the swing plane, and it's been a topic this year because the Tampa Bay Rays have been the best team in baseball, and they have a whole lineup of guys who swing like that.
7: Yeah, flat. So
6: they have gone looking for that, teaching that. As Outman bounces one over the head of Eichert, charged for Acuna, picks it up, throws to first just in time to get Outman. That was a very close play at first base. Outman was hustling down the jock. Acuna can really move. I mean, he can really move from short. And it's a 6-3 put out. Great hustle from Outman. Here's Keyshaw. Luke has bounced out twice to third base. New third baseman is Mydroth. Pitch wide. So Venable getting Montgomery off his feet. Colson's usually the shortstop. Played third tonight to get Acuna in the game against the lefty starter. This one popped up, foul back at home, 1-1. Now Mydroth, who's usually at second, came up as a shortstop, gets to play a little third. And again, this is Will Venable and their staff just making sure guys move around and feel comfortable in different spots in case they're needed there at some point in time. Pitch low, and it's 2-1.
7: Getting everybody in the game, different spots. Yeah, comfortability, repetition.
6: I mean, you've got your second baseman playing third, your third baseman's playing first, your right fielder's at second right now. And none of them are out of action. There's a pitch low, and it's 3-1. Could this be it? Could the Twins finally force the White Sox to throw a pitch with a runner on base? Three balls, one strike. Here it comes. Swung on and pulled into left field. That's a base hit for Keyshaw. He'll take the turn at first. He's headed for second base. It's a throw from Antonacci, not in time. Hit for slide. Double for Luke Keyshaw. And the Twins have a base runner on with one out here in the eighth inning. They're down 14-2, but Tristan Gray will bat. And he'll do so with the Twin actually standing on base for the first time tonight with one out in the eighth inning.
7: A good swing from Keyshaw, who he's really been grinding all year. And here in Chicago, the batting cage right outside the clubhouse is on our way out of the ballpark. So we see, even after the games here, these couple of days, him working post-game.
6: First pitch popped up. Gray swings at the very first pitch, pops it up to center field. And Peters grabs it. And Tristan Gray, 0-for-3, and he has 4 pitches tonight.
7: But for Keyshaw, in a long night where the things haven't gone the Twins' way at all, feels good for him. I'm sure, to have that. That's his last memory here of the game tonight.
6: He hasn't pulled a ton of balls this year. He hit it really hard. It was 98, I think, off the bat. He's had a couple good line drives here on this road trip. The pitch to Jackson swung on at the first pitch. It's fouled away, 0-1. And you're right. We walk out to get on the bus, and Luke is literally in his sliders out there with Amicone and some of the other hitting coaches working very diligently. This is not casual conversation on very specific things in the cage after the game, even after an extra inning game, as a pitch high 1-1. It is almost impossible to fathom the work that goes into getting ready for a major league game every day for these players. Swinging foul ball. You think, okay, 7 o'clock game. They show up, they stretch a little bit, play catch and play. These guys are putting in full days before the game even starts.
7: And I think that's one of the things fans, when you do any sort of Q&A with youth baseball players,

0: swinging wrist by Jackson. Arcia's services will not be needed in the eighth. One run on two hits, no errors, and finally a runner left on for the Twins. After 7.5, it's now 14-2 on your home for Twins baseball. KWAT, your home for news, weather, sports, ag, and the Minnesota Twins.
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0: Bottom of the eighth inning, Orlando Arcia is on to pitch, and the first man he will face is Edgar Caro. And he missed high, one ball, no strikes. He flips another one there, and it's 2-0. He has pitched three times before, twice for the Brewers in 2020, and once with Atlanta. Strike called, and the count is now 2-1.
7: It's a changeup, typically around 40 to 49 miles an hour, occasional fastball, peak velocity about 84.
0: He missed again, it's 3-1. And that was back when they let position players air it out. It's a walk. They should challenge.
7: You can't.
0: you can't challenge?
7: No. There's no ABS with a position player on the mound.
0: Really?
7: And Alex Jackson just looked back, wanting to challenge that pitch.
0: So Arcia walks him. He's on a scoreless outing streak. He didn't give up a run when he last pitched. I'm trying to find his game log to see who he pitched against. Peters swings and hits one to left field. It's going to drop for a base hit. And that is the 18th hit of the day. One thing that Arcia did that everybody's done tonight is give up the leadoff base runner. 7 of 8 innings, and 6 times they've scored. Or 5 of the previous 6. Runners are on at first and second here. Last pitched in 2022. Big breaking ball. One ball, no strikes. Oh, I pine for the days where the position players actually threw harder as the pitch down. This is one of the areas where being smarter has made it less entertaining. It is definitely smarter to have them lob the ball as he misses again. Because one, you don't get your player hurt. Two, you know, regularly throwing hard is basically BP. I mean, it gets hit more as there's a strike call. The count is 3-1. But it certainly takes a lot of the fun out of it, and time was called. I'm a little concerned he's going to balk, because he basically gets the ball back from Jackson and just throws.
7: Yeah, he was wasting no time in between pitches. That was when the bases were empty.
0: I'd like to think he's honoring Mark here in Chicago. And that was ball four. Got squeezed.
7: I think we could safely expand the strike zone a little bit at this point. Personal opinion.
0: Bases are loaded. Nobody is out. Luis Angel Acuna. This is the first time a pitcher has thrown for the Twins this year.
7: Position player.
0: And Acuna hits one down to shortstop. Gray goes to second for one. The relay to first in time. Double play. Run scores. Attaboy. So it's 15-2. No.

0: RBI and an innovative office solutions double play, 6-4-3. Got a position player on the mound. You might as well make a little Skrilla for the charity. Runner third, two outs, and here is my draw. Jace hit that grand slam, and he takes a strike 0-1. That run does snap Arcia's scoreless out streak. His ERA was 12 coming in, and there's a ground ball again towards short. Gray has this one. He'll throw to first, and the inning is over, and Orlando Arcia, ever the good teammate, does a respectable job and then some for the Twins. Gives up a run on a hit. We've played eight. 15-2 White Sox on your home for Twins baseball.
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6: This is the Treasure Island Baseball Network.
0: Trevor Richards is on to pitch. Briefly a Twin. He was a Philly to start this year, and he is now a member of the White Sox. No record, 8 games, and ERA is at 7.5. Facing the pitcher, Arcia. And Arcia skies one in the air to left field. Antonacci is under it, and Antonacci will make the catch. And there's one out, and that will save Mitch from having to change the note in the media guide about the last pitcher to hit a home run.
7: He was so close to erasing the memory of Chris Jimenez.
0: No, remember there was Jimenez. There was another guy that did it, and Mitch was mad when Jimenez was in the booth with us because he actually sent us the screenshot.
7: Who was it?
0: It happened out west, and now I'm going to have to go back and look. It's in the book. If I hadn't left my media guide in Boston, I'd be able to look it up. Here's Ryan Kreidler hitting for Brooks Lee.
7: Well, maybe Mitch is listening to us right now, and he'll send us a text.
0: The last text I got from Mitch said, when I asked him to save me a seat on the bus, you might have to ride on the roof like Teen Wolf. Kreidler lines the ball to center field, and there are two away. That's the kind of text relationship we have. Hey, looking ahead, brought to you by James Hardy. The Twins wrap up the series with the Sox tomorrow at 1:10. Twins will score off against Davis Martin. He's been really good. When you look ahead to home improvements, look to James Hardy. Hardy Siding, America's number one brand of siding. The Twins are down to their final out. And it's Larnach. First pitch, swung on. Skied in the air to center. Peters has been awfully busy. Tristan makes the catch, and the ball game is over. And the White Sox back above 500 with a 15-2 romp over the Minnesota Twins here tonight. It started with a bang for the Minnesota Twins with a leadoff home run from Byron Buxton. But the rest of the night was a whimper. And it was all Chicago. They set a new season high with 18 base hits. They score 15 runs. They're enjoying the fireworks to celebrate their 28th win of the year. 15-2, the White Sox win it. David Sandlin, a victor in his major league debut. Twins fail at their second attempt to get back to 500. They dropped to 27 and 29. Work to do tomorrow to try and split this series. One of those nights for the Minnesota Twins. Let's send it back to Gino in our network headquarters for a preview of what's to come on the postgame download.
8: Yeah, thank you very much, Chris. You talk about Sandlin's performance, especially after Buxton's leadoff homer. We're going to have some notes about exactly what the guy making his major league do here tonight coming up on the Affinity Plus Federal Credit Union postgame download. I'll tell you a little bit more about what we have on the show. 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
8: Yeah, this one all White Sox after a Byron Buxton leadoff homer. In fact, the Twins' offense pretty much turned it shutter down pretty much after Byron Buxton's homer in this one. We're going to chat with Glenn Perkins about that and some of the stuff we saw on the mound. Have highlights, dive into the clubhouse from some reaction, and of course, circle the bases. First a break, then on the other side, Chris has the totals here on your home for Twins baseball.
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0: Well, welcome back to Chicago's celebratory atmosphere for the White Sox fans in attendance. It was the rarest of games for the Minnesota Twins this year, a game in which they just weren't competitive after the first inning. Started with a leadoff home run from Byron Buxton and then 21 straight retired David Sandlin was outstanding in his major league debut. And the offense, boy, it showed up big time for the White Sox today. For every double play, the Twins turn this innovative. Donates $100 to fight like a ninja at the end of the season. That's for every double play the Twins turn in 2026, courtesy of Innovative. They did turn two of them here tonight. So there is a silver lining, if you will. As for the final lines of the actual ballgame, they were not pretty. 15 runs on 18 hits, a season high. White Sox, no errors, 7 left. Home runs in the ballgame from Mydroth, the Grand Slam, and Murakami, his 20th before the month of June, joining Frank Thomas. Jim Thome is the only White Sox hitters to ever do that. 2 runs on 3 hits for the Twins, no errors. They left just 1 runner on base. Byron Buxton hit his 17th. Cody Clemens hit number 5. Winning pitcher David Sandlin in his major league debut gave up a home run on his second pitch and then needed just 59 pitches to get 18 outs in a row. He was fantastic. David Sandlin, congratulations, young man. He is now 1-0, 25-year-old rookie, the 10th White Sox to make his big league debut this year, and he cashes in with his first major league win. On a prelip, the loss, fellow rookie falls to 1-3. Tough day at the office for Prelip. Twins, second chance to try to get back to 500 for the first time since they were 12-12. They're now 27-29. Chicago is 28-27. They have secured at least a split of this series. Twins will need a victory tomorrow, split the series, and leave town still just a half game back for second place in the division. as Fortmore, or pardon me, time of game, 2 hours and 20 minutes, 14,796 paid to watch it. As for tomorrow, originally, Taj Bradley was scheduled to start that one. Looks like the Twins may be making a change in that regard. Hopefully, Gino will have news in terms of who will be starting that ballgame as part of the postgame download. We know Davis Martin will start. He has been absolutely brilliant. 7-1 with a 204. Davis Martin, right-hander out of Texas Tech, has been absolutely formidable all season long for the Chicago White Sox, and he will get the start to try to give the White Sox the series win. That game tomorrow comes your way at 10. We'll be on the air at 12:30. Quick turnaround, and we hope to see you right here for the Twins and the White Sox final game of the series. Twins fall by the final score tonight of 15-2. But the good news is there is more to come. It's the postgame download with Gino and Perk coming up on your home for Twins baseball.
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0: Here's the pitch. Swung on and lined into right field, and that's going to be a base hit. Martin up with it. They will send the lead runner, Grichuk. Grichuk will score. Run down between first and second. Grabbed by Bell. He throws it away, and that's going to allow another run to score. What a nightmare for the Minnesota Twins.
7: Not really sure what Josh Bell was doing there.
0: Utter disaster.
8: Yeah, that was part of a big five-run bottom of the fifth inning for the White Sox as they completely blew this one open at that point in time. That 8-1 in that frame. They go on coast to the 15-2 victory today. They banged out 18 hits. 15 of those were singles. But the 18 hits the Twins allowed today, a season high. And as Chris called right there in the highlight, just an ugly, ugly play by the Twins in a game that was ugly. And there haven't been very many of them this year. That's the one thing to hang our hat on. And the other thing is it only counts one game in the standings. But again, a real tough one for the Twins in Chicago. Welcome, everyone, to the Affinity Plus Federal Credit Union postgame download. Mark Janowski in our network studios. Glenn Perkins joining me at Rate Field. And Glenn, yeah, I know sometimes the adage is just crumple it up, throw it away, and move on. But boy, the boys seemed a little flat today after Buck's home run. And I know some of that goes to Sandlin. My question for you, I have two. First of all, you don't get a chance to see a guy very often in his major league debut and then be able to dissect it. You're in that seat as a pitcher. What did you see from him today that you're like, okay, I think this is going to be really good for this guy going forward?
7: Well, I got two things first. Utter disaster is what you're looking for, first of all. Second of all, I learned a lesson tonight, Gino, and that is if you're going to make predictions, that's the first call that I've ever made. That I have to elaborate more because I got that part right. I need to do more. I need to say Byron's going to lead the game off with a home run. Connor Prelip's going to dominate tonight. The Twins are going to score a bunch of runs. I stopped myself short, and so lesson learned there. I tell you what, Sandlin did a really nice job at missing the barrel of the bat. He didn't miss a ton of bats. He only had 7 swing and misses. And they were all mostly early in the game, and I think I agree with Chris. There was some shadows at play there a little bit, and so the strikeout numbers weren't there. He's got really good stuff. I mean, you start with the fastball. The velocity was really good. He averaged almost 98 miles an hour. He's got a variety of pitches, and he was in the strike zone. And so when you have that frame with that velocity and you're in the zone, it's not necessarily swing and misses that are going to get the job done, but he challenged the Twins hitters, and they won the task tonight. He threw a really nice game, and pretty nice debut. And he got knocked on his heels first batter that he had to face, one of the best hitters in the game, and Buck, and he took him deep. But he did a nice job recovering and dominating from there.
8: Yeah, he more than popped back up off the canvas after that swing from Buck. Something you guys talked about as the game was unfolding in those innings where Sandlin was on the hill was, at some point in time, I think it was around the third, the thought about, does somebody maybe drop a bunt? And I think maybe it was a Keyshaw or a Martin at bat. And I'm sitting back here nodding my head because I'm like, the guy's starting to get locked in and starting to get into a serious routine right now. You need to do something to shake him up so he don't get to the point where we're saying he's retired 8 in a row.
7: And when a guy's making his debut, you can get overwhelmed by the moment. So I think that might have been a good idea at some point, maybe the second time through the lineup, one of those guys that's got a little bit of wheels on him, drop one down and just throw off his rhythm a little bit. Make him pitch from the stretch. Make him think about a runner at first base at the same time he's thinking about the hitter at home plate. It's just really not part of the game today. And I don't know if any of those guys had that thought in their mind at all, because I'm looking right back right now the second time through the lineup. Buck saw 4 pitches. Brooks Lee saw 1. 3 pitches by Larnick. 4, 1, 4, 1, 1. That was the second time through the lineup. They were swinging first pitch, trying to do damage, and not really thinking anything other than just how hard can I hit this baseball. They hit some balls okay off them, some exit velos in the 90s, but really nothing to show for it. I'm with you. I think that might have been a good idea. Who knows what the word is in the clubhouse, what the message is going to be from the coaching staff from a game like that, but there's certainly some lessons to be learned.
8: Yeah, no, you're right. Too many quick at-bats, in fact, to the point where we'll have a base later on about the pitches that the Twins saw in this one. Finally, last topic for you, Connor Prelip. Yeah, the velo was up today, but the control seemed to be away from him a little bit. If you're him and here, if you're Connor and you're going back and you're seeing some video, what do you think he's going to see from this one that he's not happy with?
7: I think that he's just got to figure out what is his bread and butter. Okay. What kind of pitcher is he? What identity is he? For me, it's the breaking stuff. And you see guys all over the league right now that lean more into breaking balls. Whatever your best pitch is, it's okay if you throw that more. And I think the coaching staff, I think Connor Prelip, they're all still trying to figure out what kind of pitcher he's going to be at this level. But he doesn't have something to fall back on when he needs a strike, when he needs to get an out. It's a mixed bag. And I think it's throwing stuff up there, seeing what works. And that is part of the learning, growing process at this level. And he's still got some growth to do. He hasn't pitched a ton. He's been hurt a lot. And so I think he's still trying to figure it out. He's here somewhat out of necessity because so many guys are hurt, and also because you look at the stuff and it is really good, but there's still some growth that needs to happen, and I think he's got the stuff to do that growth here. I think that's first and foremost. He doesn't need more seasoning somewhere else. He needs to figure it out here and just figure out what kind of pitcher he is supposed to be.
8: All right, Perk, well, I'm going to tell you, we gave you serious consideration of maybe being our star of the game because of your call. You didn't get there, but I'm just saying you were definitely in the conversation. All right?
7: I will take honorable mention. That's all right.
8: Out of there. We'll do it again tomorrow afternoon.
7: All right. Sounds good.
8: All right, Glenn Perkins joining me from Chicago. Ooh, 15-2 in favor of the White Sox. This series versus Chicago brought to you by your local Toyota dealers. Toyota, let's go places. Let's go to a break. When we come back, highlights here in your home for Twins baseball.
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0: who the guy was. The complaint was filed by the Manhattan U.S. Attorney's Office. That's the second insider trading case brought. The other guy was the Army Special Forces, who traded on illegal information about the U.S. military operation removing Nicolas Maduro. So now you've got at least two people charged with insider trading when it comes to the poly markets. I'm not so sure that's illegal. I know it's unethical, immoral, but I don't know if it's illegal. It's very confusing because it's not regulated by the SEC. So it's very, very difficult. Many people, experts, are saying it's difficult to charge these people who are doing this. But we'll wait and see. 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
9: From ABC News, I'm Dave Packer. Growing fears that the Ebola outbreak in Africa could become the deadliest outbreak on record. More than 200 people so far have died. The World Health Organization's Dr. Chikwe Ihezuo.
10: This particular Bundibugyo strain of the Ebola virus, you know, presents slightly atypically from the other strain.
9: President Trump has vowed to keep the outbreak away from the United States.
11: The White House saying Americans exposed to the virus in the DRC will be sent to a health facility in Kenya for monitoring instead of being flown back to the U.S.
12: But the Union for the U.S. Foreign Service pushing back, calling the decision a stark departure from prior outbreaks where Americans were repatriated and monitored at specialized U.S. treatment facilities.
9: ABC's Faith Abube. Search and recovery into the night in Washington State for 9 missing employees after thousands of gallons of a caustic chemical were unleashed in a tank rupture. Crystal Muldenauer lives nearby.
13: Everybody that's being affected by this are literally living my deepest, darkest, worst fear.
9: 2 deaths have been confirmed. Officials say the U.S. carried out new airstrikes in southern Iran, shooting down attack drones that posed a threat around the Strait of Hormuz and then a ground control site. President Trump says an Iranian peace plan that would have them retain control of the Strait of Hormuz is unacceptable.
14: Iran is very much intent. They want very much to make a deal. So far, they haven't gotten there. We're not satisfied with it, but we will be. We will be either that or we'll have to just finish the job.
9: Personal assistant to Friend Star Matthew Perry is the 5th and final defendant involved in Perry's 2023 death to learn of his prison sentence. Outside of court, an attorney for Kenneth Imwasa said that he regrets not telling Perry no when Perry told him to repeatedly inject him with ketamine, including the fatal dose the day that Perry died in 2020. You're listening to ABC News.
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9: Former President Biden has filed a lawsuit against the Justice Department to block the release of audio obtained by the special counsel investigating his handling of classified documents.
17: The audio files are from interviews conducted in 2016 and 2017 between Biden and his ghostwriter on his memoir. The former president's attorneys argue the conversations happened within his own home and that because they were obtained through a criminal investigation, the DOJ has a responsibility to keep them private.
9: ABC's Christian Cordero. SpaceX Starship launches are grounded pending an FAA investigation following last week's test flight when a booster had an uncontrolled hard landing. The pay discrepancy between chief executives and workers is growing.
18: Topping all corporate chieftain compensation is Tesla head Elon Musk with a pay package valued at $132 billion. The typical CEO comp deal rose nearly 6% last year to $17.7 million, says the analysis by Equilar, an executive data firm for the Associated Press. The median employee at the companies earned just under $90,000, a 4.7% increase, outpacing inflation, but many workers were pinched by the accumulation of higher prices over the past few years.
9: ABC's Chuck Sievertson. Staffers were caught off guard at Mount Lebanon Elementary School in New Hampshire when a deer crashed through a window. Police say it was cornered in a staff room and removed, then hoofed it back into the wild. Dave Packer, ABC News.
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28: Hello, I'm Officer Haas with the Watertown Police Department. Law enforcement officials will be out in full force taking part in the National Click It or Ticket seatbelt enforcement mobilization, cracking down on motorists who are not belted. The Watertown Police Department and the South Dakota Office of Highway Safety want to remind you that seatbelts save thousands of lives every year. But far too many motorists are still not buckling up. That's why we'll be out 24/7 to cut down on the numbers of people that are killed or injured because they are not buckled up. Remember, click it or ticket day and night.
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0: Alex will then send you, or the code will then generate a link. You click on that link, you sign up. It's pretty simple, pretty easy, it's free. We don't sell your information, we don't hand out your information, we just need it so that we can put it in the computer so that it generates a code. And then each and every night, Alex will then send you a rundown of the show. And it's a great way to sort of keep abreast of what's going on in the show. As we get going, and we're getting some great, great numbers, we can start throwing some special deals in it, maybe some merch, maybe some extra activities and some extra things. So if you want to be part of the show, it's very simple, very easy. Just text 1-844-2-McGraw, 1-844-262-4729, and Alex will send you the link, follow the link, and you go from there. Also, every show is turned into a podcast. That's right, every show is turned into a podcast. Wherever great podcasts are housed, are hosted, just go there and search America at Night, follow the link, and they'll send you the podcast each and every night. It's very simple. Coming up, we're going to talk about the Constitution, the making and breaking of an American Constitution, a thousand-year history. A Harvard professor has written a really interesting book about American democracy and the American Constitution. Stay right there. You're going to learn some things. America at Night, back in just one moment.
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0: 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Working on the farm, my heart kept skipping a beat. 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
5: Lows dip down to about 61
4: tonight.
5: Under clear skies, winds out of the east, 5 to 10 miles an hour.
4: Mainly sunny skies tomorrow.
5: High temperatures reach up to 91. Lows dip down to about 60
4: tomorrow night.
5: Mainly cloudy skies expected.
4: I'm meteorologist Derek Kite on Watertown Radio. Right now, it's 77 degrees.
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1: Here's your forecast from Watertown Radio and GoWatertown.net. Lows dip down to about 61 overnight under mainly clear skies. Winds out of the east, 5 to 10 miles per hour. Mainly sunny again Thursday. Highs level off around 91. Lows dip down to about 60 Thursday night. Mainly cloudy skies. I'm meteorologist Mandy Faluber on Watertown Radio. Currently, it's 72 degrees.
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1: Mike Vrabel spoke ahead of Patriots OTAs today, and he seems ready to put the drama with Diana Rossini in the rearview mirror. And honestly, so am I. It was kind of a fun story, or at least a story to have a little bit of fun with in a downtime of the NFL schedule, but I'm bored with it. Vrabel's job is clearly not in jeopardy, and there's no longer anything to gain from the story. It happened. We all know what happened. It's time to close that drama-filled book and move on.
2: Yo, it's Jey Uso from WWE, and I'm Jimmy Uso. Chumba Casino and WWE are hyped for the biggest event of the summer, SummerSlam. I know, I can't wait. There's nothing better.

0: Defendants have pleaded guilty and received sentences in the case. I'm Haya Panjwani.
1: The Great American State Fair will kick off next month in the nation's capital. A number of artists have been announced, from hip-hop and rap to country and military bands. Pull up a seat for the entertainment with correspondent Kevin Carr.
2: Our country turns 250 years old this summer, and there will be a huge celebration in Washington, D.C. The Great American State Fair kicks off on June 25th in the National Mall and continues through July 11th. On Wednesday, a slate of musical acts was announced. CNC Music Factory will perform along with other 90s stars like Vanilla Ice.
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2: Girl, you know it's true that Milli Vanilli will be there, and the Young MC will bust a move.
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5: Ow, she's a blast.
2: Star Martina McBride will celebrate Independence Day along with rapper Flo Rida and rocker Bret Michaels. Finally, it won't only be rock, hip-hop, and country. Military bands will be featured, including the U.S. Marine Drum and Bugle Corps, the Airmen of Note Jazz Ensemble, and the U.S. Army Fife and Drum Corps. 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I'm Kevin Carr.
1: That's our show for today, Thursday, May 28th, 2026. America in the Morning is produced by Jeff McKay. I'm John Trout. This is Westwood One.
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14: From ABC News, I'm Sherry Preston. With the U.S. hitting targets in Iran and Iran retaliating against sites in Kuwait, where do things stand on the shaky ceasefire?
15: Growing concern the war in Iran could be ramping up. The U.S., for the second time this week, has launched attacks in southern Iran, targeting what officials say is a military site that was posing a threat to U.S. forces, and shooting down four Iranian attack drones near the Strait of Hormuz. Hours later, the military of nearby Kuwait said it was responding to missile and drone attacks. The apparent escalation in the region threatens to undermine peace talks.
14: ABC's Sophie Flay. ABC News has learned the Department of Justice has launched a probe against the woman who sued President Trump in a civil case accusing him of sex assault. She was awarded $5 million but has not been paid anything. Here's ABC's Alex Mallon.
16: This is yet another person that President Trump has singled out as one of his top political enemies, his top political foes, that have demanded that he pay for what they believe are transgressions against them, and that now appear to be in the crosshairs of his Justice Department.
14: An engineer at Google is accused of using insider information to profit off prediction markets about what was going to be trending at Google. Here's ABC's Aaron Katursky.
17: There are now at least a dozen bills floating through Congress that would crack down on the way prediction markets are allowed to operate. So there is pressure on markets like Kalshi and Polymarket to prove that they actually can control insider trading on their platforms, or else there might be bipartisan agreement to have Congress do it for them.
14: $40 million in gold bars found in the home. former CIA official who is now accused of lying about his past.

0: Here's your forecast from Watertown Radio and GoWatertown.net. Sunshine mixed with clouds at times today, with daytime highs approaching 91. Southeast winds 8 to 15 miles an hour. Lows dip down to about 62. Tonight, cloudy skies expected. Cloudy tomorrow, slight chance of rain showers, high of 86. I'm meteorologist Derek Height on Watertown Radio. Currently, it's 66 degrees.
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1: When I first asked for the opportunity to work in the United States Senate, I said Washington needed more South Dakota in it. That's been my focus every day since. By working with President Trump and Leader John Thune, we're delivering real results. Tax cuts that put more money back in your pocket, stronger border security, protecting the sanctity of human life, standing up for South Dakota farmers and ranchers, and keeping America strong by following President Reagan's principle of peace through strength. President Trump and Senator Thune have endorsed my re-election. I'm grateful for their support, and I take that responsibility seriously. I'm Mike Rounds. I'm a South Dakotan, and I'm asking for the opportunity to keep doing the work you sent me to do so we can leave our state and our nation better than we found them.
0: I'm Mike Rounds, candidate for the U.S. Senate. I approve this message.
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7: Here's your forecast from Watertown Radio and GoWatertown.net. Sunshine mixed with clouds at times today, with daytime highs approaching 91. Southeast winds 8 to 15 miles an hour. Lows dip down to about 62 tonight. Cloudy skies expected. Cloudy tomorrow. Slight chance of rain showers. High of 86. I'm meteorologist Derek Hite on Watertown Radio. Currently, it's 66 degrees.
8: I'm Nicole Murray with Your Money Now. Investors are awaiting the release of April's Personal Consumption Expenditure Price Index reading, due out later this morning. Economists polled by Dow Jones expect a month-over-month increase of 0.5%. and a year-over-year rise of 3.8%. Minneapolis Federal Reserve President Neil Kashkari said on CNBC that bringing down inflation in the U.S. remains his top priority, warning that consumer prices are still much too high. Kashkari added that the central bank will continue taking a balanced approach to its dual mandate of price stability and full employment. CVS Health said it will restore coverage of Eli Lilly's blockbuster weight loss injection, Zepbound, and start covering its new obesity pill on its standard drug plans. It comes a year after CVS struck a deal with Novo Nordisk to make its drug Wegovy the preferred obesity treatment on its standard plans while dropping coverage of Zepbound. Futures are down this morning before inflation data later today. NASDAQ futures down by more than 100 points. That's Your Money Now.
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6: Here's your forecast from Watertown Radio and GoWatertown.net. Sunshine mixed with clouds at times today, with daytime highs approaching 91. Southeast winds 8 to 15 miles an hour. Lows dip down to about 62. Tonight, cloudy skies expected. Cloudy tomorrow, slight chance of rain showers, high of 86. I'm meteorologist Derek Kite on Watertown Radio. Currently, it's 66 degrees.

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0: Better Life with Dr. Sanjay Gupta.
1: Heart disease is still the leading cause of death here in the United States and around the world. But what if there was something you could do earlier in life to reduce the odds of becoming a statistic? Well, here in the United States, tens of millions of adults already take a statin to lower their cholesterol. But new guidance put out by the American College of Cardiology and the American Heart Association now emphasize that treating high cholesterol sooner could significantly reduce a person's lifetime risk of heart attack or stroke. How early are we talking? In your 30s, believe it or not. Of course, you need to talk to your doctor about whether statins are right for you, but you should know that the evidence is really starting to stack up that shows the earlier you get a jump on reducing lifelong exposure to plaque-causing lipids and lipoproteins, the better the odds are going to be for you. Make sure you get your cholesterol checked. That's the first step. I'm Dr. Sanjay Gupta, helping you live a better life.

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5: From ABC News, I'm Sherry Preston. The U.S. military slamming Iran for violating a fragile ceasefire, Kuwait saying it came under attack from Iran in the latest... up, all of it threatening ongoing talks. ABC senior Washington correspondent Rachel Scott has more.
6: President Trump now claims Iran is negotiating on fumes, rejecting the regime's demands to take control over the Strait of Hormuz in coordination with Oman.
7: Would you accept a short-term deal that allows Iran and Oman to control the strait? And would they have to open it immediately, or would you be open to that happening over a period of time?
8: No, the strait's going to be open to everybody. It's,
7: and who would control it?
8: International waters. Nobody's going to control it. We're going to watch over it. We'll watch over it, but nobody's going to control it.
5: Israel's Air Force carrying out strikes on a southern suburb of Beirut, where Israel's military has issued a warning for people to leave the area, all of it causing oil prices to be up again today. The Trump Justice Department now investigating the woman who filed and won a civil suit against the president on sexual assault charges.
6: Sources tell ABC News the investigation is allegedly centered around whether Carroll committed perjury during her civil lawsuits against Trump. Carroll was awarded a $5 million judgment in 2023 that found Trump liable for sexually abusing her in a department store dressing room in the mid-1990s and defaming her.
5: ABC's Mary Bruce. It's still too dangerous around that chemical tank in Washington State to search for the nine missing.
9: Images from inside the damage zone show a pile of contaminated gear roped off, all of it set to be destroyed. Fire boots covered in so-called white liquor, the toxic substance used in the papermaking process. More than 550,000 gallons of it spilled out when the tank ruptured early Tuesday. Two people have died. The nine workers still missing are now presumed dead.
5: That's ABC's Hannah Batah. 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
2: Federal agents finding $40 million worth of gold bars inside the home of a former CIA official who's now believed to have lied about his past.
3: Federal agents say they raided the Virginia home of David Rush and uncovered more than 300 gold bars, along with millions of dollars in cash and dozens of luxury watches. Court documents describe Rush as a, quote, former senior executive service-level employee with a top-secret security clearance.
2: That's ABC's Olivia Rubin. Former First Lady Jill Biden is speaking out about the debate performance that eventually forced him to end his re-election campaign. ABC's Andrea Fujii has more on her interview with CBS News Sunday Morning.
4: Jill Biden opening up about her husband's infamous 2024 debate performance.
5: I was frightened because I had never, ever seen Joe like that before or since.
4: She says she feared her then 81-year-old husband was experiencing a medical condition.
5: I don't know what happened. I mean, as I watched it, I thought, oh my God, he's having a stroke. And it scared me to death.
4: During the debate, Biden often paused, stuttered, and spoke incoherently.
2: Joe Biden is suing the Justice Department this week to block the release of the transcript interviews and thousands of hours of recordings with his ghostwriter for the memoir. The Justice Department obtained them during the investigation into Biden's classified materials case, which went nowhere. I'm Sherry Preston, ABC News.
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6: 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Good morning from the KWAT newsroom. I'm Mike Tanner. Here's a look at what's happening. 4 people have been arrested in an attempted murder investigation in Watertown. Police Captain Steve Rehorst says on Tuesday morning around 11 a.m., police were called to a home in southwest Watertown on a report of a stolen vehicle and a firearm that had been discharged within a residence. Rehorst says a female had been shot at by an individual associated with the stolen vehicle out of Roberts County. Police found evidence at the scene consistent with the use of a firearm being discharged. A short time later, they found the stolen vehicle in Watertown. 4 people were arrested, 2 young adults and 2 juveniles. The adults are identified as 21-year-old Kayrie Bergman of Corona and 19-year-old Isabella Rios of Watertown. The juveniles are a 16-year-old from Wilmot and a 14-year-old from Watertown. Charges in the case vary from attempted first-degree murder to burglary and possession of a stolen vehicle. 2 people have pleaded guilty to charges of receiving stolen property in a case that Watertown police began investigating in January of this year. 36-year-old Ashley Wiedeger and 35-year-old Christopher Garrison each entered pleas to 2 counts of receiving stolen property, which is a Class 3 felony. In January, the Watertown Police Department conducted a traffic stop on their vehicle for an equipment violation. The result of that traffic stop was the discovery that the vehicle had been reported stolen. Law enforcement continued the investigation and discovered that the couple had taken checks out of mailboxes throughout several jurisdictions, amounting to well over $100,000. A search warrant was executed at their hotel room, where law enforcement discovered additional stolen items, including passports, job applications with social security numbers,
7: driver's licenses, checks, and items used to manufacture checks. Following their change of plea, Judge Carmen Means revoked bond for each defendant. They each face up to 30 years in prison. A Watertown man has been sentenced to 8 years in the state penitentiary with 2 years suspended for his sixth drunken driving conviction. 67-year-old Timothy Kelly was arrested following a car accident in Watertown in February. His blood alcohol level at the time was .283, which is more than three times above the legal limit. A Sioux Falls man who beat his girlfriend to death has been sentenced to 20 years in prison. 60-year-old John Mitchell killed Carrie Ann Coyle in 2024. Originally charged with murder, Mitchell pleaded guilty to manslaughter in a plea deal with prosecutors. Although the defense attorney asked for leniency, the judge sentenced Mitchell to the maximum under the plea deal. During sentencing, the judge pointed out Mitchell's long criminal history, which includes theft and 9 prior DUI convictions. The judge, noting Mitchell's age, said rehabilitation is not a realistic outcome. Attorney General Marty Jackley says investigators have wrapped up their work in the McKenna-Wendell case and charges are expected soon. The 14-year-old girl was reported missing from Sioux Falls on March 13th. She was found dead several days later in Brookings County. Jackley says prosecutors are working through jurisdiction in South Dakota, Iowa, and Minnesota, and he says charges are likely to be filed within the next month. The Cottington County Commission has moved ahead with plans to purchase several cameras known in law enforcement circles as license plate readers, and they'll be used by the local sheriff's department.
8: The commission actually approved to spend the $21,700 to go ahead and do a 2-year contract with the company.
7: Sheriff Brad Howell says 12 cameras are in squad cars. The 4 others are placed in stationary locations around the county.
8: Old 81 up there by the research center. There's one right off the interstate on 164th Street. There's one off Sioux Conifer. And there's one up north on, 447th Avenue.
7: And the sheriff says the cameras are just another tool that officers can use.
8: What these cameras are doing is they're actually taking a snapshot of your license plate. They're running it through our state NCIC system and federal system to make sure that that vehicle isn't stolen, make sure that there's no alerts on that vehicle.
7: Well, Attorney General Marty Jackley has announced the appointment of Chad Mosteller to serve as the new director of the South Dakota Division of Criminal Investigation. He replaces Dan Satterley, who's been appointed as U.S. Marshal for South Dakota. President Trump last week appointed Satterley as South Dakota's new U.S. Marshal after Satterley was confirmed by the U.S. Senate. His official swearing-in date has not yet been scheduled. Mosteller will be sworn in by South Dakota Supreme Court Chief Justice Stephen Jensen tomorrow morning in the state Supreme Court courtroom at the state capitol in Pierre. The South Dakota Highway Patrol will conduct sobriety checkpoints in 17 counties next month. The checkpoints will take place in June in the counties of Beadle, Brookings, Brown, Cottington, Davison, Day, Fall River, Hughes, Jones, Kingsbury, Lake, Lincoln, Lyman, Meade, Minnehaha, Pennington, and Yankton counties. Those checkpoints are intended to discourage impaired driving. And Congresswoman Angie Craig is stepping away from the DFL endorsement contest in Minnesota's U.S. Senate race. She will instead focus on competing in the August primary for the open seat. The announcement came Wednesday, just days before delegates gather in Rochester for the state DFL convention. Craig and Lieutenant Governor Peggy Flanagan had been expected to battle for the party's backing. Flanagan's campaign said she currently holds a sizable advantage among convention delegates. In remarks to supporters, Craig said she remains committed to the DFL party, but argued the endorsement process no longer represents the full range of voters across Minnesota. She also pointed to the state's increasingly competitive political landscape as part of her decision to bypass the convention endorsement. And finally, the Watertown Area Community Foundation announced today they've hired Laura Heathcote as their new Community Engagement Director. It's a newly created position where Heathcote will work on nonprofit engagement and strategic philanthropy in the Watertown area. Heathcote is the former executive director of the Watertown area United Way. She left that job in February and begins her new job with the Community Foundation on Monday. That's what's happening from the KWAT Newsroom. I'm Mike Tanner.
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0: Deanne Warwick on 950 KWAT. Right now, 7:21 our time. It's going to be another warm one today. 91 is what we're trying to get up to today, with 62 for tonight. For Friday, it is some rain chances after 4, 86 degrees. That's like a 20% chance. Overnight, it gets down to about 59, just a very, very, very slight chance of precip. A little better chances on Saturday at 30%. It will be breezy, 83, with rain chances overnight, 58, maybe a thunderstorm. And for Sunday, it's some rain chances of 30% with the temp at about 82 degrees. And then some rain chances as well overnight, 60. Right now, what's our temp? 66. East wind, 8 right now. That dew point is at 58. Birthday anniversary show on the way here. If you have something, it is 886-8444 for that phone number to call it on in. Let's find out what's happening with our money.
1: I'm Nicole Murray with Your Money Now. Investors are awaiting the release of April's Personal Consumption Expenditure Price Index reading, due out later this morning. Economists polled by Dow Jones expect a month-over-month increase of 0.5% and a year-over-year rise of 3.8%. Meta CEO Mark Zuckerberg said his company could enter the cloud computing market if it overspends on data centers and has excess capacity. Of the four U.S. hyperscalers, Meta is the only one that does not sell cloud infrastructure and services. Officials say energy inflation tied to the war in Iran has lasted longer than expected, creating a stagflationary shock for Asian economies. Chicago Federal Reserve President Austin Goolsbee said on CNBC that initial estimates in the future markets had expected energy prices to be a lot lower than current levels. Futures are slightly lower ahead of inflation data later this morning. Both Dow and NASDAQ futures are down by more than 100 points. Yesterday, the Dow gained 182. That's your money now.
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0: Today it's May 28th. It's day 148. That's 217 now left of our year. Happy anniversary wishes today, Terry and Sherry Jorgensen, a 46-year anniversary today. Birthday wishes, Avery Haas turns 18 today. We got Christy Martinson celebrating. Dylan Zastro from Sioux Falls, 16. Lorraine Stephenson, 87, and Badger. Isaac Solom celebrating today, Heidi Stephenson. Linda, is it Oslin or Oslin? Happy birthday. Lisa Caddy and Laura Bayless celebrating birthdays here today. Celebrating with, Rudy's with us still, right? Rudy Giuliani, 82. I know he had that health scare lately. Gladys Knight, she's now 82. Billy Vera, he is 82. John Fogerty, he is 81. Phil Vassar, 61. Kylie Minogue, she's now 58. Marco Rubio, 55 today. Elizabeth Hasselbeck turns 49 today, and some of those celebrities celebrating. Today it is National Beef Burger Day. You know, it is May Beef Month. Yeah, National Beef Burger Day today. National Brisket Day also happening. And I see it's International Hamburger Day today. That's what I got, I guess, on my list. Really nothing in history highlights today. Well, I can go back to 77. 165 people killed when a fire raced through the Beverly Hills Supper Club down in Southgate, Kentucky in 77. And then Sierra Club founded 1892. All right, there's a couple, I guess, for history notes. So if, again, you're celebrating today, happy birthday, happy anniversary to you. You go on, you make it a very, very, very special day.
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2: 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Per ESPN, Kirby Smart during the SEC spring meetings said that the conference could take its ball and go where? The league would leave the NCAA if those four letters can't agree on a playoff format. Wow. Andre Cole.
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0: Let's look at some sports notes. Yesterday at Watertown Stadium, split between them, Watertown and Aberdeen. Game one, that was in six innings, Watertown 13-3 over Aberdeen. Watertown got 16 hits in that first game. In the second game, Aberdeen 4-0 over Watertown, but Watertown striking out 15 times and only got 4 hits in that second game. So Watertown is hosting Huron. That is the Bobby Gasper night here tonight. Game times at 5 and 7. Admission is free will donation. Benefits benefiting the Bobby Gasper Scholarship Fund. So taking some baseball tonight. Bring that little spray thing probably to keep yourself cool. The softball, state softball tournaments, they came up with the brackets now. In the Double A, which will be down in Sioux Falls, June 4th through the 6th, Jefferson meets Lincoln. Jefferson is the one seed. Brandon Valley has Roosevelt, Harrisburg has O'Gorman, and Washington has Rapid City Stevens. So, yeah, a lot of the Sioux Falls area taking part in that one, except for Rapid City. In the A, it's Madison, the number one ranked team there, taking on Elk Point Jefferson, then West Central Beersford, Tri-Valley Lennox, Sioux Valley, and Dakota Valley. Those will be up in Aberdeen, June 4th through the 6th. And the B will be up in Aberdeen as well. Castlewood is the one seed. They'll take on Freeman Marion Freedom Academy. Hanson has Avon. McCook Central Montrose has Redfield. And Florence Henry Gayville Volland will round it out. So we've got some area teams that will be a part of the B State Tournament June 4th through the 6th, again up in Aberdeen. Let's see. On the ice last night, Carolina 4-0 over Montreal. So I believe they lead that series now 3-1. That is the case. WNBA from last night, Minnesota beat Atlanta. That was 96-81. Well, your baseball winners last night were Toronto, Cleveland, Milwaukee, Seattle, Arizona, Philly, Baltimore, Detroit, the Cubs, Boston, the Mets, Yankees, Houston, as well as the L.A. Dodgers. Of course, the Twins did not have a good night last night. Got pounded by the White Sox, 15-2. Let's see. Well, let's see. The WNBA, besides Minnesota, New York was a winner. Toronto, Washington, and Portland in the WNBA from last night. Now, tonight it's game 6 between OKC and San Antonio. That's set for 7:30 tonight. That's going to be on the Peacock. Oklahoma's up 3-2. And let's see, round 1 of the Charles Schwab Challenge down in Texas for the golf action here this weekend. All right, Twins baseball is early today. We'll start at, 12:30. 12:30 pregame show today. 1:10 will first pitch. That's game 4 against the White Sox. So right now, let's get you a Twins Minute.
7: Time for a Twins Minute. I'm Mark Chinowski. Well, nothing went right for the Twins on the south side of Chicago last night as they were clubbed by the White Sox 15-2. Afterwards, Derek Shelton talking about problems that lefty starter Connor Prelip had on the mound.
8: I mean, the ground ball's getting through. There's really nothing we can do about that, but the walks are something that we have to control, and it just, he was not ahead in the count very much tonight, and you cannot, I mean, we can't give free passes to lead off, especially with a club that puts the ball in play and does as many things as they do.
7: Yeah, Prelip walked the 3 guys leading off innings. 2 of them came around to score. Meanwhile, the Sox starter David Sandlin, in his major league debut, allowed a leadoff homer to Byron Buxton, and then he really settled in.
8: To give him credit, he threw a ton of strikes. I mean, I don't know how many first pitch outs we had. I felt like we squared some balls up, but we hit balls right at people. But he threw strikes. And, you know, major league debut, he got a lead, and he put the ball on the plate.
7: 18th pitcher to win their major league debut when facing the Twins. This has been a production of the Treasure Island Baseball Network.

0: Old Boy, is that a classic right there? Voted the number one song of the 1970s from Simon and Garfunkel. 60s Plus Dining today. They're doing pork fritter, country gravy, mashed potatoes gravy, Capri blend vegetable, fruit, and whole grain bread today at 60s Plus Dining. 882-2166 for more information about this program. Minimum suggested donation is $5 per meal.
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8: I'm Nicole Murray with Your Money Now. Inflation continued to hit consumer wallets in April. The Commerce Department reports that the Personal Consumption Expenditures Price Index increased a seasonally adjusted 0.4% for the month, which is slightly lower than the 0.5% Dow Jones economists had predicted. This puts the 12-month inflation rate at 3.8% as expected. The Department of Defense has announced a five-year, roughly $9.7 billion deal with Dell to provide a suite of software to the U.S. military. It comes after Michael Dell, the founder and CEO of Dell Technologies, pledged $6.25 billion last year to fund investment accounts for children known as Trump accounts. Nearly three dozen former federal judges say that President Trump's $10 billion lawsuit against the Internal Revenue Service should be reopened so the judge who oversaw it can investigate whether a fraud occurred. Trump, his two eldest sons, and the Trump Organization dropped their case against the IRS for leaks of their tax information earlier this month. Futures are down this morning. That's Your Money Now.
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12: Well, let's take a look at this forecast right now. It is courtesy of Sharps here in Watertown with today's high 91 with lows tonight 62 degrees. We're looking at 86 here for Friday. There is a chance of some showers in the afternoon of 20%. 59 will be the low for the overnight hours. Again, just a little chance of precip there. Saturday after 1, chance of rain, maybe a thunderstorm. Mostly cloudy. It's 83. Now, Saturday's wind gust could be as high as 33 miles per hour, so very breezy. Overnight, some rain chances there, down to 58 degrees. The winds to 32, and it looks like your winds to 26 on Sunday. Again, afternoon chances of rain, partly sunny, and 82 our temperature. Right now, I'm seeing a temp of 66 at this time here in Watertown.
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0: actions that are necessary to reduce the chances of this ever occurring again.
1: Orleans Parish Sheriff Michelle Woodfork, the man accused of battery and assault, and officials are trying to figure out why he was let out. ABC News has learned that the Coast Guard is preparing to divers to search the Bahamas for Lynette Hooker, the Michigan woman missing since early April.
2: Her husband, Brian, told authorities she fell off their dinghy during a storm as they were returning to their sailboat. He described the moment to our Victor Okendo.
3: The wind blew us apart so fast that I think she tried to swim back to the sailboat, back to our sailboat.
2: But now officials claim GPS data recovered from Brian's electronic devices does not match what he told investigators.
1: That's ABC's Hannah Patah. Locals and tourists coping with an extreme heat wave, blanketing Europe. American Jose Abrego with a rather unconventional cooling option.
4: Well, champagne's a really good way to deal with the heat, but also we're from Los Angeles, so we're used to the hot weather.
1: The Eiffel Tower and other popular tourist sites are putting misting stations in place. They're trying to quickly air condition elevators as well to keep visitors from passing out in the heat. Sherry Preston, ABC News.
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6: 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I'm Mike Tanner. Here's a look at what's happening. Four people have been arrested in an attempted murder investigation in Watertown. Police Captain Steve Rehorst says on Tuesday morning around 11 a.m., police were called to a home in southwest Watertown on a report of a stolen vehicle and a firearm that had been discharged within a residence. Rehorst says a female had been shot at by an individual associated with the stolen vehicle out of Roberts County. Police found evidence at the scene consistent with the use of a firearm being discharged. A short time later, they found the stolen vehicle in Watertown. Four people were arrested, two young adults and two juveniles. The adults are identified as 21-year-old Kayrie Bergman of Corona and 19-year-old Isabella Rios of Watertown. The juveniles are a 16-year-old from Wilmot and a 14-year-old from Watertown. Charges in the case vary from attempted first-degree murder to burglary and possession of a stolen vehicle. Two people have pleaded guilty to charges of receiving stolen property in a case that Watertown police began investigating in January of this year. 36-year-old Ashley Wiedeger and 35-year-old Christopher Garrison each entered pleas to two counts of receiving stolen property, which is a Class 3 felony. In January, the Watertown Police Department conducted a traffic stop on their vehicle for an equipment violation. The result of that traffic stop was the discovery that the vehicle had been reported stolen. Law enforcement continued the investigation and discovered that the couple had taken checks out of mailboxes throughout several jurisdictions, amounting to well over $100,000. A search warrant was executed at their hotel room, where law enforcement discovered additional stolen items, including passports, job applications with social security numbers, driver's licenses, checks, and items used to manufacture checks. Following their change of plea, Judge Carmen Means revoked bond for each defendant. They each face up to 30 years in prison. A Watertown man has been sentenced to 8 years in the state penitentiary with 2 years suspended for his sixth drunken driving conviction. 67-year-old Timothy Kelly was arrested following a car accident in Watertown in February. His blood alcohol level at the time was .283, which is more than three times above the legal limit. A Sioux Falls man who beat his girlfriend to death has been sentenced to 20 years in prison.
7: 60-year-old John Mitchell killed Carrie Ann Coyle in 2024. Originally charged with murder, Mitchell pleaded guilty to manslaughter in a plea deal with prosecutors. Although the defense attorney asked for leniency, the judge sentenced Mitchell to the maximum under the plea deal. During sentencing, the judge pointed out Mitchell's long criminal history, which includes theft and 9 prior DUI convictions. The judge, noting Mitchell's age, said rehabilitation is not a realistic outcome. Attorney General Marty Jackley says investigators have wrapped up their work in the McKenna-Wendell case and charges are expected soon. The 14-year-old girl was reported missing from Sioux Falls on March 13th. She was found dead several days later in Brookings County. Jackley says prosecutors are working through jurisdiction in South Dakota, Iowa, and Minnesota, and he says charges are likely to be filed within the next month. The Cottington County Commission has moved ahead with plans to purchase several cameras known in law enforcement circles as license plate readers, and they'll be used by the local sheriff's department.
8: The commission actually approved to spend the $21,700 to go ahead and do a 2-year contract with the company.
7: Sheriff Brad Howell says 12 cameras are in squad cars. The 4 others are placed in stationary locations around the county.
8: Old 81 up there by the research center. There's one right off the interstate on 164th Street. There's one off Sioux Conifer, and there's one up north on, 447th Avenue.
7: And the sheriff says the cameras are just another tool that officers can use.
8: What these cameras are doing is they're actually taking a snapshot of your license plate. They're running it through our state NCIC system and federal system to make sure that that vehicle isn't stolen, make sure that there's no alerts on that vehicle.
7: Well, Attorney General Marty Jackley has announced the appointment of Chad Mosteller to serve as the new director of the South Dakota Division of Criminal Investigation. He replaces Dan Satterley, who's been appointed as U.S. Marshal for South Dakota. President Trump last week appointed Satterley as South Dakota's new U.S. Marshal after Satterley was confirmed by the U.S. Senate. His official swearing-in date has not yet been scheduled. Mosteller will be sworn in by South Dakota Supreme Court Chief Justice Stephen Jensen tomorrow morning in the state Supreme Court courtroom at the state capitol in Pierre. The South Dakota Highway Patrol will conduct sobriety checkpoints in 17 counties next month. The checkpoints will take place in June in the counties of Beadle, Brookings, Brown, Cottington, Davison, Day, Fall River, Hughes, Jones, Kingsbury, Lake, Lincoln, Lyman, Meade, Minnehaha, Pennington, and Yankton counties. Those checkpoints are intended to discourage impaired driving. And Congresswoman Angie Craig is stepping away from the DFL endorsement contest in Minnesota's U.S. Senate race. She will instead focus on competing in the August primary for the open seat. The announcement came Wednesday, just days before delegates gather in Rochester for the state DFL convention. Craig and Lieutenant Governor Peggy Flanagan had been expected to battle for the party's backing. Flanagan's campaign said she currently holds a sizable advantage among convention delegates. In remarks to supporters, Craig said she remains committed to the DFL party, but argued the endorsement process no longer represents the full range of voters across Minnesota. She also pointed to the state's increasingly competitive political landscape as part of her decision to bypass the convention endorsements. And finally, the Watertown Area Community Foundation announced today they've hired Laura Heathcote as their new Community Engagement Director. It's a newly created position where Heathcote will work on nonprofit engagement and strategic philanthropy in the Watertown area. Heathcote is the former executive director of the Watertown Area United Way. She left that job in February and begins her new job with the Community Foundation on Monday. That's what's happening from the KWAT Newsroom. I'm Mike Tanner.
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10: And our forecast, courtesy of Andor Tacker Plumbing and Heating, 91 here today, 62 tonight, 85 with a slight chance of rain tomorrow afternoon, then overnight, 59 again, just that slight chance of precip, 82 Saturday, breezy, Sunday, 82, rain chances of 40%, maybe a thunderstorm overnight. As we go back to yesterday, 87, the top temperature after a low of 65 degrees. Highest wind gust, 21, averaged at about 5. And looks like the sunrise at 5:48 today will set at 9:04 here this evening. And last year, we had 64 after a low of 42 on this date. 102 is the record for today, 1934. 31, the record low, 1965. And the precip record comes from 1972, an inch and 40 hundredths. Temp right now is 69. It's an east wind of 8 at this time, and our dew point is at 59.
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7: Good morning, happy Thursday. Welcome to What's Up on KWAT with Mike Tanner and Randy Grimes, together with you on the 28th day of May 2026. We're together until 9 o'clock this morning here on What's Up on KWAT. And we appreciate you taking the time to flip your radio on and tune your dial to 950 and listen to the show here today. As Randy mentioned, going to be another hot one today. Forecast high of 91, which is about the temperature it is in my office right now, Randy.
10: In half the building, too, I think.
7: Oh, my goodness. Well,
10: does that say 80 on that one, I think, in here in the studio? So
7: I've been told that the parts needed to repair our air conditioning unit in the building should be arriving and installed today. Fingers crossed that that'll happen. It's been a little steamy in the building here this week.
10: Yeah.
7: Good corn growing weather, though, right, Randy?
10: Oh, I would think so.
7: A couple of weeks ago, we were saying, man, we could sure use some heat around here. Well, we're getting it now. Temperatures, really, as you look through the weekend into early next week, are going to stay at least into the 80s, mid-80s some days, upper 80s others. So the heat is on, as they say.
10: Glenn Fry, yeah.
7: Yeah, the heat is on.
10: Yeah.
7: The late Glenn Fry.
10: That's right, yeah.
7: Founding member of the Eagles, one of the super groups out there, right?
10: Yep.
7: Fry and Don Henley.
10: Don Henley were your original guys, yeah.
7: Mm-hmm. They're still touring, you know. Vince Gill, since Glenn Fry passed away, Vince Gill, who many years ago was with the Pure Prairie League and then became a solo artist in the country genre, joined the Eagles.
10: Yep.
7: And
10: Deacon,
7: Glenn Fry's son, Deacon Fry, also joined the group, too. And they're still touring today.
10: Oh, yeah. Money to be made. Yes.
7: Money to be made. Hopefully they don't have that, what was it, blue dot syndrome or blue dot fever?
10: I don't think they do, no. They're high-priced tickets, I know that. They like playing in that sphere.
7: Oh, in the round?
10: In the round in Vegas. That's where they like to do a lot of shows.
7: Is the venue called the Sphere?
10: I think it is,
7: okay,
10: yeah.
7: I was thinking sphere meaning in the round where the concert
10: looks like
7: stage
10: a big bubble,
7: is kind of set in the middle of the arena. And then who was it that years ago at the XL Energy Center, I saw George Strait and Martina McBride and they played in the round.
10: Okay.
7: And the stage just slowly rotated, very slowly, like a merry-go-round, very slowly. So no matter where you were in your seats, at some point when the stage was rotating, you got a direct look at the performers. That's kind of a cool thing.
10: Yeah. Now, that spear, that's that, like that big bubble in Vegas. So they got a lot of video, audio, video that's behind them when they're performing. And it takes up that whole deal, and it lights up, and it's pretty cool.
7: Well, hopefully the bubble doesn't burst.
10: No, not in Vegas.
7: Not in Vegas, yeah. All right, let's get right to the phone calls here this morning on What's Up. Good morning. Thank you for calling.
13: Hey, do you understand that conflict in Iran?
7: Do I understand it? Well, that's
13: kind
7: of a loaded question.
13: What, Trump said there's going to be a 60-day ceasefire. But last night or the day before, they bombed Bantras. It's a port city in Iran. And then Iran bombed Kuwait. Took out a bunch of their oil wells again.
7: Doesn't sound like much of a ceasefire, does it?
13: No, I don't understand what everybody's talking about here. I don't know what else to say. I mean, you're still bombing, and Iran supposedly doesn't have any ballistic missiles. Well, apparently they do.
7: Well, I'll be honest with you. The message seems to be changing almost daily, right? And so when we got into this conflict, the message was very clear. President Trump told us that we were in this conflict to begin with to ensure that Iran doesn't have the capability of producing a nuclear weapon.
13: Correct.
7: Now, are we definitively at that point or not? Because if we are, then we should be done. If that's what the mission was, pack up your gear and come home. If we're not there yet, be clear and definitive in your message that we're not there yet, and here's what we need to do yet to get there. I think the American public is, well, like you and I, Jeff, we're just kind of confused by it all because the message seems to be changing all the time.
13: I don't understand what... And they talk about the Strait of Hormuz. What are you talking about?
7: Is it open? Is it not open?
13: Is it going to be open or is it not going to be open?
7: Yeah, I Randy?
10: I'm just as confused as you guys.
7: I know a couple of days ago, Marco Rubio said it will be reopened. And, you know, we hear reports that, well, some ships are passing through, others aren't. I don't know.
10: Yeah.
7: It's just, we're about, what, 12 or 13 weeks into this now?
13: Yeah.
7: And shoot, early on, President Trump was saying a few more days, another week or so or whatever, which I don't like anyone of any political party trying to put timelines on these things because you're setting yourself up for potentially false expectations if you don't meet that goal.
10: Yep.
7: And then you look bad.
13: And he keeps saying that.
7: Yeah.
13: He just keeps saying that. And I'm just curious because I hear this stuff all the time on the news. And I just don't understand what... I mean, you look on the news, there's probably 40, 50, 60 ships sitting out there in the Strait trying to go through, and nobody's getting through.
7: Yeah.
13: What do you believe? That's the jeepers.
7: Well, that's yeah. Well, listen, appreciate the call. Thank you very much. I'm not sure what to believe because the message always keeps changing and... Here we are, you know, what, 3 months into this, and we hear talk, like the caller mentioned, a 60-day ceasefire, but still missiles being launched. Apparently, the U.S. military has been launching some
14: defensive attacks, and here we are, and no end in sight, at least not yet. You want a bit of good news for you this morning. You know, I've talked a lot on the show, and it's been all negative, I know that, about gas prices. Well, there's some good news out there, at least a glimmer of good news, in that prices lately have been rolling back just a little bit. I saw a story out this morning that said that the national average, this is national now, the national average for regular gas recently dropped a little bit. Today it's at $4.42 a gallon. Still expensive? Heck yeah, but at least it's going down in the right direction. That marks a slight decrease from the previous week as global crude oil prices have dipped. $4.42 a gallon nationally today. A week ago, gas prices were at $4.56. So down about 14 cents a gallon nationally in the last week. And the petroleum experts say that the short-term decline is primarily driven by recent geopolitical news. Optimism surrounding potential peace and diplomatic negotiations between the U.S. and Iran has caused crude oil prices to drop significantly, and that is giving drivers a bit of relief at the pump. That's the good news. Now, here's the potentially bad news in this. While pump prices are trending downward, experts are warning that the drops could be short-lived. The energy market remains highly volatile, and any major shifts in Middle Eastern politics could cause prices to spike once again. There were stations in Watertown that yesterday were priced at $4.39 a gallon. Today they're at $4.18 a gallon. A nice drop of 21 cents a gallon in a day. We like to see that. Let's take a call here on line one. Good morning. You're on What's Up.
15: Good morning, gentlemen. A couple of comments. I don't remember how many years ago when we had this gas at $4 and $5 a gallon here. Was that during the COVID-19 thing, or what was? I can't remember what year that was. Here, just several years ago, it was $4 and $5 a gallon, $6 a gallon, California, whatever. So we're right back at that point now, or beyond. So people had to do some revamping back then in their finance and everything, and now we're at that same price again. We're lucky it's not $5 a gallon average or more across the country, but at least it's dropping a little bit. I know over here at the Bryant Senate yesterday, it was for the 10% was $4.19 a gallon, which is about what you're talking about, Mike, in Watertown. But anyway, we were in that $2.5-$3 range for quite some time. So anyway, but yeah, it affects everything that we're doing, diesel prices, and then the big thing is they're really, really concerned about the fertilizer for next year and everything and the supply to get it. That's going to be a big, big issue here if that doesn't get straightened out. I know they're trying to get some plants on going here in the United States for this fertilizer stuff, but yeah. The other thing, talking about this Iran thing, yeah, anytime you fire guns or bombs or whatever, how can anybody say it's a ceasefire? I mean, it's broken. The first bomb that flies, it's broken, in my opinion. So they can talk all this talk they want, and oh, we're ceasefire. It's all, you know, rhetoric per se, no matter who it is. But the thing I think that Trump's been waiting for, and this was talked about a long time ago, waiting for or trying to get the people in that country to, you know, take over. And that is very, very hard to do in that country. And I think that's one of the things that, I mean, I don't know. We don't see much stuff going on of what the people there. I know there are people that are uprising over this for sure. But I think that's one of the things that was count on at the day that the people take over the country and get these people out of there, this regime out of there. Well, that's very tough to do, and because you always got somebody to to take over and that kind of thing, and the power and the money they got. But so it's a difficult situation, and yeah, I mean, there was experts way back when this began that said there is no negotiating with these type of people. They will fight to the death. They will do whatever they can to stay in power. And I think we're realizing, and Trump administration or any administration is realizing, that this isn't a short-lived thing. They will fight to the death, and they don't negotiate. Talked about this before. They are non-negotiated people in most cases. And they think you can negotiate or cite a document, but it's a piece of paper. It means nothing to them. So, anyway, that's just some of my comments. Everybody stay safe. Hopefully get some more rain, because the heat is really drying things out. So, anyway, thanks, guys. Take care.
14: Appreciate the call. That opens up a line at 886-9404, 886-9404. Toll free, the number is 1-800-444-5928. Ceasefire. I haven't looked up the definition of cease, but in my mind, cease means to stop.
10: Mm-hmm.
14: Which means no rocket propelled grenades,
10: right, yep.
14: No bombs,
10: yep.
14: Cease, stop.
10: Right.
14: And the bombing hasn't stopped.
10: No.
14: They refer to it as a fragile ceasefire. Well, I don't know if it's you can even call it that, because nothing has been ceased. Nothing's been stopped. Line one, good morning. You're on What's Up. Hello?
10: Well, they were.
14: They dropped off, I guess.
10: Dropped off, okay.
14: 886-9404 is our local number on What's Up on KWAT tonight. And the gals from the Watertown Boys and Girls Club mentioned it yesterday when they were in. 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It's free, family-friendly. It starts at 5 p.m. and runs until 7. They will have food down there until it's gone. Food and beverages, courtesy of the good folks at Relia Bank in Watertown. They'll have a number of informational booths down there, lots of family and kid-friendly games and activities. They did this last year, and they had such a good turnout that it's now back again and probably is going to be an annual event. They'll be giving away some door prizes tonight at the Splash into Summer event at Foundation Plaza in Watertown from 5 to 7 p.m. If you want more information on the event, you can go online to CoddingtonConnects.com. CoddingtonConnects.com. It mentions here on the flyer that the rain location will be the Mace Ice Arena, but I don't think we're going to need that because the forecast looks really good for tonight. All right, 886-9404 is our local number here on What's Up on KWAT if you want to chime in on the show this morning. By the way, I also got a note from our friends over at the Beacon Center. And Kelly at the Beacon Center emailed me to let me know that coming up on Monday, June 1st, Scotty D's Barbecue will be at the Beacon Center. They'll have an assortment of barbecue foods for purchase beginning at 11 a.m. And it's a celebration of sorts because their office poodle, think of it as a service dog at the Beacon Center, Abby is turning 10 years old.
10: Well, that's good enough reason.
14: So there you go. They're throwing a birthday party for Abby, and they're going to have Scotty D's Barbecue over there serving starting at 11 a.m. And Kelly mentions that they also hope to have 50 people sign up for their monthly giving program called The Harbor. So if you want to stop over there at the Beacon Center and wish Abby a happy birthday and grab some barbecue for lunch while you're there, you can do that on Monday. We're going to take a break here on What's Up on KWAT. When we come back, I got an interesting little twist on the primary election in South Dakota, a story that the folks at Kelloland News posted yesterday in regard to one of those political action committees out there. We'll talk about that and touch on a few other things on a Thursday morning edition of What's Up. We'll be back in just a moment.
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14: Well, the primary elections in South Dakota are Tuesday. We'll have complete election coverage Tuesday night. During reports throughout the evening, we'll probably be jumping in during the Twins game Tuesday night against, I think they're playing the White Sox next Tuesday. Is that right, Randy? They're playing the White Sox now, but they play them again next week, I think, at home at Target Field. So we'll be jumping in during the Twins-White Sox game next Tuesday night, bringing you election night results here on KWAT. And there's some interesting election news just a few days before the primary. The folks at Kelloland TV ran a story talking about how a political action committee that was started 2 years ago and was initially funded by Governor candidate Toby Doden is now coming under some criticism from Republican legislative candidates. Now, apparently, they don't want their faces or names next to his on mailers that the Political Action Committee is sending out to South Dakota voters. 15 legislative candidates on Wednesday sent a cease and desist letter to Doden's campaign office and to Dakota First Action. That's the Political Action Committee whose name appears on those mailers. Their cease and desist letter states, "We do not support Toby Doden and are running our own campaigns. Any use of our names or representations that imply endorsement or support of Toby Doden is unauthorized and misleading." Toby Doden first organized the Dakota First Action Political Action Committee back in 2024. The chairman of that Political Action Committee is Drew Dennert of Aberdeen. He's a former Republican state legislator. And he said in a statement that Dakota First Action's mission is to support and elect bold conservative Republicans like Toby Doden, Marty Jackley, and conservatives at every level of South Dakota government, and to champion and enact true conservative policies that put South Dakota first. Dennert went on to say, "We endorsed a variety of candidates from across the state this week, including two statewide candidates. We stand by our endorsements and wish all the candidates the best of luck in next week's elections." This is where it gets a little awkward for me. Dennert says, "We stand by our endorsements." Toby Doden is not an elected official at this point. He's a candidate.
4: Right.
14: It seems a little clunky to me that candidates are handing out endorsements. I can see someone like Mike Rounds, or Marty Jackley, or Dusty Johnson handing out an endorsement. They have been elected to a statewide office. And to me, that endorsement holds some weight to it.
4: It will.
14: But when you are, and look, Toby Doden may become the next governor of South Dakota. I don't know that, but at this point, he is only a candidate.
4: Correct, yeah.
14: And these legislators are showing up on mailers by Doden's Political Action Committee with their name and face next to his, and he's endorsing them without their prior knowledge? At least eight...
4: Toby's for them, not for vice versa.
14: Yeah, without their knowledge. I mean, okay. You know.
10: Oh, he's...
14: Well,
10: he's,
14: and I'll get to that.
10: Okay.
14: I'll get to that.
10: All right. I'm confused. Okay.
14: At least eight of the contributors to Dakota First Action before the 2024 general election were legislators or legislative candidates. Now, the 15 current legislative candidates who put their name on the cease and desist letter...
10: All right.
14: Chris Carr of Sioux Falls, Sue Peterson of Sioux Falls, Tony Kaiser of Sioux Falls, John Schubeck of Beersford, Jessica Baumuller of Alexandria, Michaela Voida of Bonesteel, Spencer Gosh of Glenham, Mark Lapka of Leola, Amber Werdell of Ree Heights, Jim Melhoff of Pier, Bart Sample of Flandreau, Nick Buchholz of Del Rapids, Travis Ismay of Newell, Sam Marty of Prairie City, and Jana Hunt of Dupree. Sue Peterson of Sioux Falls, she posted on her Facebook page that she has endorsed not Toby Doden in the governor's race, but Larry Roden in the governor's race.
10: Okay.
14: Yet these mailers are going out with these legislators' names and faces on them as if they're endorsing Toby Doden for governor.
10: Okay.
14: When in fact...
10: That's not the case.
14: They may be supporting someone else in the governor's race.
10: Okay.
14: So that's where it got a little clunky.
10: All right.
14: And again, I guess, you know, you have the right to endorse anybody, I guess. I don't know that what he's doing is illegal. Some might say, well, yeah, it's maybe a little bit unethical. I don't know. But it's just odd to me that he is a candidate in the race, not an elected official, and he is acting like these legislators who are quote-unquote bold conservatives and think like him ideologically. Some of those folks may not even be supporting him in the governor's race because we've got four quality candidates to choose from,
10: yeah,
14: right?
10: That's true, yeah.
14: Let's take a call here on line one. Good morning. You're on What's Up. Not there.
10: It's just, yeah. Okay. Maybe they thought we,
14: So that's what's going on there. These political action committees, boy, they sure have spent a lot of money on these races in South Dakota in the primary. Just a ton of races, and sometimes you need to do some investigating to see who the political action committee is supporting, who's funding that political action committee. Do a little research and become an educated voter before you head to the polls on Tuesday. Although I think I'm going to try and get my voting. I haven't voted yet. I'm going to try and maybe get that done tomorrow. Tuesday will be a busy day covering the elections. By the way, on Tuesday, we will not be talking politics at all on the show on Tuesday.
10: Nothing?
14: On Election Day. Nope. We're going to remind people that it's primary day and go out and vote, and that's as far as it's going to go.
10: Oh, all right.
14: All right. Line one, good morning. You're on What's Up.
17: Morning.
14: Hi.
17: How are you doing?
14: Good.
17: I think they're afraid of Toby Doden. They don't have nothing to ding on him like they're slamming each other with everything. Crooked politicians, I guess. I don't know. But whatever. It just don't make no sense. I mean, you got, like, it's no different than Dusty Johnson. Like I said before, you know, he was totally against Trump, but now he's like his buddy. It's like, it's just so sickening. I can't wait till it's over with myself, so.
14: All right, you're in the same. You're in the same boat as a lot of us. We're looking forward to the end of it. Although, I'll preface that by saying there may be more to come because one of the governor candidates has to get at least 35% of the vote on Tuesday, or there will be a runoff between the top two finishers, and that runoff election would be on Tuesday, July 28th. And then the winner of that runoff would go against the Democrat candidate in the November general election. Eventually, we'll get through it.
10: Yeah.
14: We'll
10: grind our way through. Could go into overtime, though.
14: That's a good analogy. That's a good analogy, Randy.
10: Yeah.
14: The governor's race could go into overtime. Line one, good morning. You're on What's Up.
18: Good morning. I'll comment a little bit on that. Yeah, I've never seen as many advertisements constantly on YouTube platforms, different things. It's just unbelievable the kind of money must be spent on this stuff and where it's coming from. Yes, and I'm so sick of hearing it time and over and over and over and over. It's crazy. And people just, you find anything, I'm just going to shut it off and not going to listen to it. But anyway, yeah, it gets way out of control. But one of the things I wanted to comment on when you're talking about these brochures or pamphlets coming out and endorsing somebody, wouldn't that consider, I mean, that's false information, basically, no matter which way it is. It's false information. And if you're using somebody else's name or picture, basically, in my opinion, it's illegal to do that, and you could be looking at a lawsuit. When you post something that's false about somebody, and you can prove it, boy, it's a really fine line there of false information and using somebody else in that deal. So I'm not surprised that there could be a lawsuit filed on some of this stuff. So anyway, that's some of my opinions there, guys.
14: Appreciate it. Thank you. You bet. Well, I'm not a lawyer, so I can't comment on anything in terms of legality and lawsuits and all of that stuff. But when these 15 legislators go to the extent of sending a cease and desist letter to Doden's campaign office asking them to stop this, that's pretty serious stuff, right? I mean, in their mind, they here's the issue, though, Randy.
10: Mm-hmm.
14: How many of these flyers with the names and faces of these legislators have already been printed? They're already in the mail.
10: Yeah, yeah.
14: And we're 5 days from the primary.
10: Yeah, that's it.
14: It's getting pretty late in the game, uh-huh. Right?
10: Is this a political action group?
14: Dakota First Action.
10: Were those legislators a part of that at one time?
14: Some may have been, and some may not have been.
10: If they were a part of the group at one time, is that the names maybe he says, that's photos and such that maybe were a part at one time? I don't know. And that could be a reason why they didn't get through by
14: right.
10: With it. I don't know.
14: That's true. That's true. But again, if the implication is through these flyers that you're endorsing that candidate,
10: right,
14: and you're actually not, you feel
10: kind
14: of violated, right?
10: Yeah.
14: It makes sense to me.
10: Yes.
14: Let's take a quick call here on line one. Good morning. You're on What's Up.
19: Good morning. What's Up?
14: Hi.
19: It's the Last Rebel calling in.
14: Yep.
19: I'm going to take a break from the political end there. And the other night when I got home, I put on the TV, looked up a thing about Hiroshima, Japan, during World War II. Now, we're over in Iran. I don't know how many other countries are helping the United States, but we're supposed to be over there to keep them from getting their hands on a nuclear weapon and using it against us. What other countries are against that, against them having that? If we're the only ones, I think the other ones should be joining in. If we're still in the UN, I think the UN better start stepping in. Why is it the United States fits all the bill? And another thing, there's something I never knew about, and I just found that out on that documentary about Hiroshima. In World War II, they all said that Germany wasn't even close to getting the bomb. Well, some stuff must be being declassified because the United States did not have enough uranium at the time to make two bombs. So there was a top secret effort to get over to Germany and steal their uranium, which they did, and brought it back here to start development of the bombs again. So that was something I never knew about. So if Germany would have got the bomb, basically we probably wouldn't be here. We wouldn't be here, and who knows, we'd all be flying a swastika on this side of the United States and a flag with the rising sun on the other side of the United States. But if we don't get this thing taken care of in Iran, and there's no excuse for us to be basically pussyfooting around. We are a nation with military might, one of the biggest nations and one of the powerfulest nations on the planet. There's no reason why this needs to keep dragging on unless the oil company's got something to do with it, too. Every time we step foot over there in that sand pit, we always start paying for fuel and gasoline. And the American people, we all are dependent on our modes of transportation, whether we're in business or just somebody trying to get to work every day. And it is no different than having a horse back in the day when all you had was a horse. So why are they trying to take all the money from us just to make them people better? I said this before on the line. In 1979, I started farming with my dad. It was 39 cents diesel fuel back in 1979 on the farm delivery. Now, those trillionaires were trillionaires then. So what are they now? Just a little food for thought. Remember, power corrupts, absolute power corrupts, absolutely. Stay vigilant.
14: Appreciate the call. You bet. Thank you. We're going to go to line one. I believe, do we have Ginger on the line? Oh, we had Ginger on the line. I'm not sure what happened there. Dropped off.
10: Okay.
14: Well, let me try this again. Nope. Okay. Not there. All right. So that's what's going on with that political action committee, and I don't know why. Why does that line keep?
10: Okay, now it dropped.
14: Okay, now it did. All right. There was an interesting interview that former First Lady Jill Biden did with, I believe it was with CBS News. Yeah, it was an interview with Rita Braver of CBS News Sunday Morning, where the former First Lady talked about her husband Joe Biden's debate performance back in 2024. I think a lot of us remember that. It was really kind of the tipping point in Joe Biden exiting the race, right? And then Kamala Harris stepped in. I think by just about everyone's account, Joe Biden struggled mightily in that debate performance.
10: Yeah.
14: Jill Biden told CBS News, "I was frightened because I had never, ever seen Joe like that before or since. Never. I don't know what happened. As I watched it, I thought, oh my God, he's having a stroke, and it scared me to death." That's a strong statement, isn't it? Wow. So I went back just out of curiosity's sake, more than anything else, I went back to see what Kamala Harris, the VP at the time, said about the debate performance by Joe Biden, because Jill Biden was watching saying, oh my God, I think he's having a stroke, and she's scared to death. Kamala Harris said, "What we saw tonight is the president making a very clear contrast with Donald Trump on all the issues that matter to the American people. Yes, there was a slow start, but it was a strong finish." Kamala Harris says it was a slow start, but a strong finish. And meanwhile, the First Lady, former First Lady at the time, was frightened to death, thinking her husband was having a stroke. Interesting contrast in viewpoints there. All right, Randy, help me out. Where are we going here?
20: Be on that one now.
14: All right. Is this one?
10: Yes.
14: Okay. Do we have Ginger on the line?
21: Yes.
14: Hi, Ginger. Hi. From Stony Brook. How are you?
21: I'm good. How are you?
14: I'm doing well. We're just trying to stay cool in a building that doesn't have functioning air conditioning right now, but we're going to get there. So that's the good news.
21: No.
14: It's a little warm in here, Ginger, but that's okay. Tell us what you do up at Stony Brook, Ginger.
21: Yeah, so Stony Brook is an assisted living right here in Watertown. We've been a part of this community for over 25 years. So a little bit about what we do is we help with meals three times a day. We do housekeeping and laundry. We will do all your medications, showers, help dress if needed. We provide lots of activities, exercise classes. We even have on-site physical therapy. So we do just about a little bit of everything, depending on what you all need help with.
14: And you've got everything on one level. I've visited Stony Brook many times over the years. And you walk in those front doors, and you immediately have the coffee shop to your right. You walk a little further in, and you see your dining room area. And the really neat thing is all the rooms are on one floor, so no steps involved.
21: Yes, correct. So our dining room is centrally located, so when you come to meals, all of our activities are mostly in the dining room, so you really don't have too far to walk. And then our coffee shop, like you said, when you come in, it's right there. We have coffee hot all day long. We have snack in the afternoon. A lot of the residents like to gather up there and socialize with our activities. Also, our physical therapy room is right off of the dining room, so that is also centrally located, and the residents can go in there anytime they want. We have a couple of, we call them new steps, little bikes, so they can get their exercise, even if you're not seeing physical therapy.
14: When you talk about activities at Stony Brook, Ginger, what are some of the things that residents can do to keep themselves busy and active?
21: Yeah, so we have bingo a couple times a week. Everybody likes bingo. But we do have lots of activities that help the residents stay active. So just the other day, we had some golf. We have a little green that we put out there. We have Wii bowling. So that kind of, we go into our theater that we have, which is right off the dining room. They can go in there. We play games like that. We have Jeopardy, Wheel of Fortune. We have pretty much something for everybody, and if we don't have it, we will find it for you.
14: How about availability right now? Do you have any openings if folks are thinking about transitioning into assisted living at Stony Brook?
21: Yes, we do. So currently we have a studio, which is one of our smallest suites. That includes a kitchenette, bathroom, and then that's where the living room and bedroom are together. And we have all the way up to a two-bedroom, which is two-bedroom and then one-and-a-half bathroom. So we have a couple different small one-bedroom, large one-bedroom suites. So we have pretty much right now you can kind of pick what you want.
14: How can folks learn more about Stony Brook, Ginger, either online or coming up and seeing you in person?
21: Yeah, so if you want to stop in, our address is 500 16th Avenue Northeast. Our phone number is 605-882-0013. Or we do have a virtual tour on our website as well, and that's stonybrooksuites.com.
14: Good people up at Stony Brook Suites, and they will take good care of you. Ginger, it was good to visit with you. Thanks for your patience this morning, and we'll talk to you again soon, okay?
21: Okay, sounds good. Have a good day.
14: You
21: Thank
14: too.
21: You.
14: You bet. That is Ginger from Stony Brook Suites here on What's Up on KWAT. We'll take one more quick break, and then we'll be right back.
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14: All right, back in the closing minutes of a Thursday morning edition of What's Up on KWAT. Tomorrow we talk to Perry Hahn, the Watertown native. We're going to talk to him about scams. Been scammed, Randy?
10: No. I try to be on top of it, but I'm sure people have tried me a few times.
14: The scammers are out there prowling
10: yes.
14: around. Beware. So that should be an interesting conversation with Perry Hahn tomorrow as we talk about scams on What's Up on KWAT. Line one, good morning.
10: You are with us. Good morning. I can hear him.
14: We'll move on. let's see here. What else do I have in my... Do you ever grocery shop online, Randy, or do you always do it in the store?
10: I'm in the store. Grocery shopping, yeah.
14: Yeah, me too. Yeah. There's a study out that mentions that despite continued growth in online grocery shopping, most Americans still prefer to shop for groceries in person, in the store. There's something called the U.S. Grocery Shopper Trends 2026 Report.

0: When asked what they would miss most if they could no longer shop for groceries in person, 48% of respondents cited the ability to personally select products. It's no different than shopping online for clothing.
1: Mm-hmm. Oh, yeah.
0: A shirt or a pair of pants. Well, yeah. You like to try it on in that changing room, right?
1: Yes.
0: See how it looks, see how it fits, see how it feels.
1: Mm-hmm.
0: I guess the same can be said for the bananas or the, you know, whatever the case may be, apples, oranges, whatever the case may be, the steak and the meat behind the meat counter.
1: What's the expiration date?
0: That helps, too.
1: Did they pick an old one? I could have got a one that goes out a little more.
0: So, This study also released what Americans spend on average per week for groceries as of February 2026.
1: Oh. What is it? Over 200?
0: I thought it was a little bit low.
1: Okay.
0: But again, this price was as of February 2026, so a few months old.
1: Mm-hmm.
0: $169 a week, which would be a little under $700 a month. Traditional supermarkets remain the primary grocery source for most consumers. 77% of Americans say they shop at a supermarket for groceries. Some of the others might shop at like dollar stores or things like
1: that
0: also stock some food products, but 77% do their shopping at a supermarket. So there you go. I've never shopped for groceries online.
1: No.
0: I'm kind of like you.
1: Yeah.
0: I don't mind going out, pushing the shopping cart up and down the aisles and seeing what I end up dropping in the cart.
1: Yeah, but there's a lot of people that do the online.
0: There really are.
1: Yes.
0: That curbside pickup, Randy,
1: yes.
0: Those people are busy all the time.
1: They sure are.
0: Rolling out those dollies, and they got those blue totes stacked high, and people don't even have to get out of their vehicle.
1: No. That's it. You pull up, you buzz them or whatever, call them, and they come out and load it up.
0: There you go. Well, we'll keep going to the grocery store, you and I. How about that? All right. Thanks for tuning into the show this morning, folks. We appreciate your listenership as always. Perry Hahn joins us tomorrow morning. We're going to talk a little bit about scams. They're always in the news, aren't they?
1: Yeah.
0: Have a wonderful Thursday. We'll chat again tomorrow morning at 8:15.
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4: From ABC News, I'm Sherry Preston. The Federal Reserve's favorite gauge of the economy shows inflation rising at its highest rate in 3 years. ABC's Jim Ryan says that news may quell hopes for an interest rate anytime soon.
5: The price index surged last month at an annual rate of 3.8% from April of last year. Not as bad as economists were expecting, but the highest rate since May of 2023. This first PCE report since Kevin Warsh was sworn in as chair of the Federal Reserve found soaring fuel prices a major driver of inflation.
4: Oil prices are up again this morning as hostilities flare once again in the Middle East. The U.S. striking Iran and Iran striking Kuwait. ABC's Ian Pannell is in the region with more on the very fragile ceasefire agreement.
6: The truth is this was the second round of strikes in about 48 hours. Certainly second round that we've seen this week. You've also got escalation by Israel north of the border inside Lebanon, where there's supposed to be another ceasefire in place. And that's what everyone's talking about, accusing each other of violations of the ceasefire, and meanwhile, no progress towards this interim agreement.
4: A federal judge rejecting attempts to block President Trump's executive order restricting mail-in voting, saying such a lawsuit is premature since restrictions haven't happened yet.

0: in Laos, where five villagers have been found alive inside a flooded-out cave. Efforts to get them out are taking some time. ABC's Britt Clinic with more on why.
1: This is a very complex, difficult rescue mission, with divers navigating a pitch-black, narrow, and partially flooded cave to try and extract those five gold miners and search for those two others who are still missing.
0: It's still too dangerous around a chemical tank implosion in Washington state to search for nine people missing there. They're believed to have died in the blast. Top-ranked tennis player Jannik Sinner loses in the French Open second round amid searing heat that's been blanketing Western Europe. You're listening to ABC News.
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0: The Department of Justice launching a criminal investigation into E. Jean Carroll, who sued President Trump in civil court for sexual assault and was awarded a $5 million judgment.
4: This is yet another person that President Trump has singled out as one of his top political enemies, his top political foes, that have demanded that he pay for what they believe are transgressions. And that now appear to be in the crosshairs of his Justice Department.
0: ABC's Alex Mallon. One of the most famous animals at the Bronx Zoo has died.
5: Happy, the Asian elephant, had been at the Bronx Zoo for nearly 50 years and became world famous in 2005 when researchers discovered she could recognize herself in a mirror, a rare sign of self-awareness seen only in a handful of species. But Happy's life also sparked debate. Animal rights groups fought in court to have her moved to a sanctuary, arguing that elephants don't belong in city zoos. New York's highest court ultimately ruled against that effort. The zoo says Happy was euthanized after her health sharply declined in recent weeks. She was 55. Dave Packer, ABC News, New York.
0: Brazil is set to join other Latin American countries as its lower house approves a constitutional amendment establishing a 40-hour, 5-day work week. Currently, Brazilians work 5 8-hour days, but then they also work 4 hours on a sixth day. This bill would end that and give them an actual weekend. Sherry Preston, ABC News.
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16: In a Republican primary, credentials matter, and Governor Larry Roden has them. Larry Roden is the only candidate in this race endorsed by the NRA, the only one. He signed the largest property tax cut in South Dakota history, stood with President Trump on the border every time, signed the South Dakota Save Act for election integrity, placed a five-year ban on fake meat, and kept South Dakota the second lowest tax state in the country. He's pro-life, pro-Second Amendment, pro-South Dakota. And Dusty Johnson. Johnson's spending millions on misleading attacks to hide his own record. Johnson voted with Nancy Pelosi and AOC to create the January 6th Commission. He voted with Pelosi against President Trump's emergency border declaration. And Johnson voted against his party to protect Liz Cheney. Even Conservative Review gave Dusty Johnson a D rating. Reject fake conservatives. Choose a proven leader, a true conservative. The NRA's choice, South Dakota's governor, Larry Roden. Paid for by Roden for Governor.
17: Some people might call it a game. Some people call it a passion. During the season, we live or die with our team. This is football. And this is Vikings Talk.
18: The greatest ass-kicking fiesta in the history of football.
19: These guys are as much professional athletes as a pro football player.
17: Here's your host, Darren Holine.
20: Let's talk football.
21: Let's talk football.
22: Okay. Let's talk football.
23: Morning, Mr. Grimes. Good. How we doing, sir?
22: Doing good.
23: So I have forewarned your previous hosts, Mr.
22: Yes,
23: Tanner.
22: Mr. Tanner.
23: And Brenda.
22: Yes, yes.
23: That Holine has entered the building.
22: Oh.
23: That means the temperature's only going one way, and I'll give you a hint, it ain't going to be cool.
22: Okay,
23: right?
22: Okay, that's right.
23: A lot of hot air coming out of us, Holines. Even if you had the air conditioning working, it could not keep up with the crap that's coming out of my mouth in the next hour. That's why one buddy texted me and goes, hey, can you tell Randy that if he wants to go out to, you know, to one of his cars for air conditioning, you could ramble on for half an hour and nobody would know that Randy wasn't there. So.
22: Why go into the room across?
23: Well, they, yeah, right across, yeah.
22: Got AC in there.
23: You know, I will say this. I was telling Brenda this. I try to look at this like my building that I'm in. Same thing. You go literally next door and they've got full AC.
22: Yeah.
23: Okay, both sides. Only my office and my area does not have air conditioning. Or it supposedly does, but anyway, long story
22: supposedly
23: short.
22: Supposedly does?
23: Supposedly it's set at 72, but the temperature consists of 76 to 80. So I look at it this way, Randy. My grandfather, who grew up during the Great Depression, the Dirty 30s, fought a World War, and he wasn't even 25 yet.
22: Yeah,
23: I'm not going to complain.
22: He had a lot of AC back then.
23: Yeah, and I'm going, yeah, okay, I think I'll look at this through, you know, sure.
22: Yeah, depends how the wind was blowing that day.
23: That's
22: which
23: exactly
22: window you had open.
23: I mean, just some of the stories you told me about the 30s, my gosh, I'm not going to complain any, you know, not at all about not having AC. And he barely had heat out on the farm. So yeah. Anyway, but if you were talking about politics, you know, this, that, and the other thing, and I'm sorry, everybody, but it's just going to get worse talking about the Vikings because numerous things have been going on. The Flores lawsuit is still going. You've got OTAs that started. All right.
1: Yeah.
23: So basically, Randy, where do you want to start with in the political realm of this stuff? And then you got the GM search. I didn't even
1: get to start the GM search is still going on. So, of course, the big question on the political side of the Vikings quarterback room is who's looking the best? Is it JJ or is it the low short guy?
23: this is what I've... Randy, I've got about four beat writers that I really like to read, like I like to follow.
1: Yeah.
23: Three of the four didn't even mention anything about the quarterback room and what they who said what and stuff like that, right? Only one beat writer did. And reading most of his article, it was just a bunch of stuff. Randy, you and I have been watching football long enough to know that this is the time of year. It reminds me of one of my favorite lines from the movie Bull Durham, where Kevin Costner's teaching the rookie, here's what you got to say.
1: Right.
23: I'm just happy to be here, and God willing, I can help the team any way I can.
1: Yes.
23: Guy goes to Kevin Costner, that's boring. He goes, it's right, it's boring, so say it. So, Kyle Murray says basically that. I'm happy, you know, I'm the veteran. I don't feel like a veteran. I'm just trying to help the kid out. Yes, okay?
1: Right. Yeah.
23: Political answer, right?
1: Yes.
23: Whereas J.J. McCarthy said, he sits on one side of the room, I sit on the other side. O'Connell's a teacher, and he's just got to be there to teach us.
1: Mm-hmm.
23: Right? A little bit more of an honest answer, right?
1: Yeah.
23: So McCarthy's the one that's taking all the heat for his comments about, he's not happy about this, and he wants to, he might want out and stuff like that, as the one beat writer said and some other people on social media.
1: Right.
23: I'm going, what do you people expect? Somebody... The team, the company he works for, bought in a guy to take away his job.
1: Yeah.
23: What are you supposed to say? You know?
1: Thank you, sir. Give me another. I'll go to a different movie. All right. No, of course, you got to look at it. Not only, how well are they getting along together, but, of course, the other thing is, what would Minnesota get if they traded JJ now?
23: Well, that's another thing. If you're the Vikings, I understand Murray's. He's not going to say what he really thinks.
1: You got to remember, he's only on their one-year contract.
23: Right. So he doesn't want to do anything like Flores, like sue anybody, because he knows he's going to have a hard time finding. Plus, he's still relatively young.
1: Yeah.
23: And it just. And if here's the thing, like Ben Lieber said this morning on the air on KFAN, he said he can't win either way.
1: Mm-hmm.
23: If he says what he really thinks, he's going to get some of the fan base all mad at him because
1: he said
23: the truth.
1: Yeah.
23: And if he gives a political answer, everybody's going to say, he's just giving political BS.
1: Yeah. Isn't there another couple of quarterbacks in that room that's not getting any press?
23: No.
1: Let's go to the couch, see what's what nickel we can make right now. Good morning.
3: You guys are stealing my thunder before I can even call in.
23: Hey, we can talk about the Flores deal like we did. By the way, Jeff, my wife said that last week's show was really good. And I said, why is that? And she told me why, and I agreed with her. And I said, here's the funny thing. I had that on my three things I wanted to talk about last week. That was the third thing I wanted to get to. But it jumped up to first, and it made this. That's why when I come into this show, I'm never I'm prepared for anything.
3: I'm just curious why everybody's got such a hard problem with J.J. McCarthy.
23: I mean, Jeff, you're speaking. I don't know.
3: You know, I don't understand. The guy's only been there, 3 years?
23: This will be his third year.
1: This will be year three, yeah.
3: Okay, so then they signed Kyle Murray for 1 year.
1: Mm-hmm.
3: 1 year for what?
1: Well, it wasn't a lot of money, but...
23: he's trying...
1: He's on a trial basis, yes.
23: Murray's doing the same thing that Darnold did. Hopefully he comes to Minnesota where it's a good fit. number one. Number two, hopefully plays and starts, looks good, and then gets another team out there that'll pay a gob of money like Darnold did.
22: That's right.
23: Yeah. And if you don't think that'll work, look at Kirk Cousins. Just when I don't think any team will sign him, and he's going to be out in the cold, what happens? Oakland, it's not Las Vegas, I'm sorry, it's Oakland.
22: The Raiders. Raiders
23: sign him.
22: Yeah.
23: So it, basically it's like he's almost, I want to call it a gap year. I don't know what you want to call it, Jeff, Randy, but that's what it basically is.
22: Yeah, it is a little bit when you think about it.
3: Oh, I'm just curious because, I mean, if you sign Kyler Murray for 1 year, I for what?
23: Well, like I said, they're like,
22: because if he plays well, I'm thinking, Jeff, Minnesota will probably break the bank
23: to
22: re-sign him.
23: They'll have to.
22: Because the fans are going to be screaming and yelling that you have to break the bank because you didn't do it last time when you had a quarterback that took a team to a Super Bowl and won. So this guy has the cojones to maybe take us to a Super Bowl. We got to break the bank.
3: Okay.
23: Yeah. Take a
3: I don't know why you're... Everybody's giving up on J.J. McCarthy.
22: I'm not. He's got to prove it.
23: Well, I'm not giving up on him, but it's a typical fan base. What's the easiest way out? Just bitch and moan. Sorry. It's no different than politics. Bitch and moan. Yeah. You know, same thing.
22: It's the same thing in Pittsburgh, I'll tell you that, Jeff.
23: Well, Jeff, if I may take this one step further, here's why this whole Murray thing, in my opinion, I love to watch. Fascinates me. And here's why. If he does well, like Darnold, who's going to be the team, besides Minnesota, that's going to go out there and try to get him? Because next year, you supposedly have a great quarterback draft. Well, I've heard that time and time again, and it never, you know, whatever. Or is some team going to go, you know what, why go the rookie route when we can go the professional route? Say, I mean, I'm just don't like, as an example, what happens if McCombs' injury is more severe than what they think, number one, and number two, they think that next year that he may not be able to come back or gets injured again? They're not going to stay with what's-his-face, the guy that they had, Fields. They're going to try to go out and get another guy.
22: Yeah.
23: Or you're going to have a young team, say, I'm just, again, throwing it out there, saying the Cardinals, that want, hey, you know what? Maybe we want this guy back.
22: We'll bring him back.
23: Yeah.
3: So who'd the Cardinals take for a quarterback now? Since they gave up?
22: One of those young guys.
23: I thought they had a veteran on staff, but I'm not really sure.
22: They could. Who knows?
23: Yeah. But it's the Cardinals. I mean,
22: yeah, I know.
23: The 1 year they do well and go to the Super Bowl, they managed to screw that up pretty well. So, go ahead, Jeff. I'm sorry.
3: Oh, I'm just curious. Yeah. Well, I think everybody's just pooping on McCarthy.
22: Yep, they are. They are. But like I said, if Murray gets hurt, you got JJ.
3: It probably happens.
22: Yeah.
23: Yep.
22: Because you always look good in shorts in the early summer. So let's wait till we get the pads on and get hit a couple times.
23: Yeah. You know, I'm sorry. Like I said once, I'll say it again. If he's 5'10", then I'm 6'4". Yeah. That's all I'm going to say, all right? I'm not denying his ability at all. But, Jeff, it's one of those things where this is the time of year, as well just about any time of the year, when these beat writers need to fill space.
22: Yeah, they got something. They have to have something.
23: They
22: to
23: have
22: write
23: to write about something.
22: They're getting paid to write something.
23: The only thing I can tell you is this, Jeff, if this was not going on OTAs, I know everybody'd be talking about the Flores lawsuit. Okay, or they'd be talking about the GM prospect. But this is the easiest thing to talk about and complain about. So,
3: okay, there's another point. Did they ever hire a GM?
23: No, they are in the second interview process right now.
3: Oh, my God.
22: No, it takes time.
23: Well, I think the Wolves have learned, you know, just like any other business you've been in, you learn from your mistakes. Like, when they bought the team, they went with a hot new name, which was Childress.
22: For the coach,
23: And that didn't turn out.
22: Nope.
23: Then they go to a a different coach that they kind of thought, well, let's change gears. That didn't work out. Same thing with the GM. You know, Spielman didn't work out. I thought he worked out okay.
22: He lost longer than I thought he would.
23: Yeah, I mean, he wasn't bad. I mean, he had some good draft choices. He had Greenway and some other guys. But, you know, they're just taking their time. You know, just making sure all the I's are dotted and T's are crossed. So, I will say this, Jeff. I think they have in mind pretty much who they like and don't like. No, I shouldn't say that. Who they like and really love right now.
22: Any front runners that you've heard on the rumor mill?
23: Well, now here's where it gets interesting, because each one of these guys has a good chance, shall we say. You know, Brzezinski, in my opinion, Brzezinski's there. Why mess with what's been working?
22: So he's the lead horse.
23: I would think he is. However, with that being said, you've got the guy from Denver that was here. Then you got another guy from the Bills that was here.
22: Yeah.
23: And then you got a guy that's connected with Goodwill. But the one guy that I think is the most interesting is the guy from Seattle. His name is
22: a little Schneider in him, huh?
23: Yeah, okay. Nolan Teasley, I think, is his name.
22: Right.
23: He was part of the whole draft choice with Schneider.
22: Yeah.
23: So his, but then again, maybe he's like Brzezinski, where I'm happy here. Mm-hmm. You know, been here for 10 some odd years. So, but you know, it's one of those things, Jeff, where if you ever get tired of politics, just turn on your local sports radio. It's the same crap. I mean, you know, because everybody thinks they're an expert.
3: Yeah, I hear you there. I'm sure you're not. So.
23: That makes two of us. Jeff.
22: There's three in the room right now.
23: Yeah, there's three in the room. We got all that down.
3: So you guys know more than I do.
23: Well, that's not saying a lot here, Jeff, okay?
3: That's my comments for today.
23: All right. Hey, thanks for calling in, Jeff. But, Randy, once again, getting back to the quarterback, and I'm sure if the Barnyard's listening, he'd say that he'll say the same thing. It's the same crap.
22: Mm.
23: Okay, Rod, I know you're probably listening to the same thing. What I want to hear more of is what's happening at camp, but you don't hear. You know, like it's not, you know, everybody's going to talk about the quarterback. Okay.
22: Well, sure.
23: But that, you know, but the first round draft pick didn't show up at camp today because he's still injured. All right. Now, if I'm thinking to myself,
22: that'd be big news.
23: That I would think, okay, are they taking it that is he, how injured is he?
22: Yes.
23: I mean, well, you know, then you got Cashman that was, I don't think Cashman even showed up. Then you got O'Neal that sat out. You got Darrishaw that was, you know, just a lot of little.
22: Well, again, it's OTAs.
23: Yeah, which, once again, doesn't mean a lot.
22: That's right.
23: But what I thought was interesting was Ben Lieber was talking about this on KFAN. He said, what you don't see as much anymore, when he was there, rookie, you got some guys that you seriously looked at and go, did you even exercise besides getting out from the couch to the fridge and back? Okay. I think he was talking about Brian McKinney, but I could be wrong on that.
22: Oh, okay.
23: But, you know, then so they looked at this time to get
22: in shape.
23: Get in shape.
22: Just like the old days.
23: Yep. Where, like,
22: after beer and hot dogs.
23: Like Ray Donovan said, what was your ideal of, pre-camp? He said, case of beer and some hot dogs.
22: That's right. Then I got to get in shape now. That's the way it was in the old days.
23: Yep.
22: You know, you had to first find that job for the summer.
23: Yep.
22: And then
23: selling insurance or something.
22: And then all of a sudden, well, that training camp's, oh, I suppose I got to leave my old job here. And
23: most of the time when these guys work, like, I can't remember. Some Viking, and they bought him into a car dealership. He didn't sell one car. All he did was drink coffee and go around and talk to potential customers.
22: That's right.
23: That was it.
22: How you doing?
23: What are you looking at?
22: Oh, hey.
23: Did we get a sale?
22: Bob, come on over here. Yeah, this guy needs a new car. Yeah. That's how it worked back
23: then.
22: That's how the
23: off-season worked for you there.
22: That's right. All right. We'll take our first break. More Vikings talk on the way.
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22: All right, we're back with more Vikings talk on a very warm Thursday. We're now at 72 degrees outside and 82 degrees inside. So we know things
23: are good. Temperature's gone up 4 degrees since I started, everybody.
22: That's right. So.
23: Well, I was talking about, Randy, some of the things I like. It's the non-big stories that I like to read. Like, for example, go ahead, I'm sorry.
22: What the guys are talking about, yeah, what they're
23: like,
22: writing about.
23: Okay, yeah. And some guys are better than others. Like, for example, Kristen Darashaw showed up, and he was looking good. Now, what's your definition of looking good? You know,
22: looks good in shorts.
23: Yeah, basically, that's about right. But the main thing is, I think what this, because I was listening to the podcast, I didn't get to finish it all, but basically Ben Gosling said he looked like his old self before the knee injury. So that was the big thing. Then, of course, Then, of course, you know, Caleb Banks wasn't there because he was there. But Blake Cashman was out. No reason why he didn't show up, but that was just...
22: Nothing to do with money.
23: Yeah, I mean, you know, maybe they just figured, you know, we figured, do I really need to be your coach? No, because right now I'm on the lake, you know, doing this or that. And
22: That trip to Africa.
23: Huh? Yeah. And then, but the one thing I thought was, they said that Blake Brandel, who did play center last year, but never played center before that, took most of the reps
22: at center.
23: Okay. Now, which answers the question, you know, why didn't they take a center earlier? It's probably because of that.
22: Could be the reason.
23: You know, and then they're looking for a guy to fill in. Now, my question to you, Randy, is this. Do you think OTAs, I mean, I won't say they don't matter. That's not the right word. But when your Steelers are in OTAs, just like my Vikes, are you looking for anything or just to read to see what's going on?
22: I haven't paid much attention to it. And the reason for them this year, because you got a new coaching staff. Completely top to bottom coaching staff. So OTAs are important there because it's a new staff.
23: Yeah.
22: Minnesota, it's an established staff they have. Defense, offense. In reality, it should be more of the newer guys coming into the system should take advantage of OTAs. Your veterans who've been there a few years, not a big deal to them. Not a big deal.
23: And I think, Randy, when push comes to shove, oh, good grief. I have a love-hate relationship with Twitter right now. Anyway, getting back to the case at point, Like, you're like me, Randy. What I'm more curious about, like the Christian Derrishaw, I was curious, okay, was he looking like, not that, just how did he look on the field was my more important question.
22: Yeah.
23: And so suppose he looks okay. I was a little surprised nobody had dug further into why Banks wasn't there, but maybe they got the answers when they were talking about, okay, he's got a foot injury, he'll be out for a while.
22: Okay. That could be the reason.
23: You know, they don't seem too concerned about it, so why should I?
22: Come training camp, hopefully the foot will be better. But maybe for Derrishaw, you know, that's the thing. He's working off an injury.
23: Yeah.
22: Get him there early.
23: Exactly.
22: Get him in more physical shape. If it's his decision on health-wise, should I do this to get in better shape or not?
23: Yeah.
22: Or if it's a coach just kind of prodding him a little bit.
23: You know, and more importantly, what do you, for those people, I mean, like, for example, the people that are ragging on J.J. McCarthy right now, they were going to rag on him no matter what anyway.
22: Well, that's it.
23: You know, and my point is this, can we, you know, like, for example, the one thing I read by a couple of the beat writers was that you could tell that J.J. McCarthy has changed certain tactics or his foot works a little, like you said, his foot works a little different. This is a little different. So he's making the improvements. Now, that to me is an interesting story, all right? Because right now, as when Jeff was calling in, it's like, well, if you're KOC, what are you going to do? You know, if you got a chance that you can bring in Carl Murray and he wants to, bring him in.
22: Bring him in.
23: You know, I J.J. McCarthy's, of course, a little peeled, which I would be too if I were him. But you got to look at it from the bigger picture here.
22: Well, it's like Sam Donald the year before.
23: Yeah, exactly.
22: You brought J.J. in, and so, you know, there's another reality.
23: Yeah, they just said, well, he's a rookie, and he needs... Yeah, I won't deny that.
22: Right, but then you had talk all year that he's your heir apparent.
23: Yes.
22: So, and then so then Sam's going, okay, well, they love their new toy. I'll see if there's some other place I can play. And he went to Seattle and... Did okay, I guess.
23: But that's a very good example.
22: But
23: there.
22: Then you had another guy from the Giants who went to the Colts.
23: Yep.
22: You know, it's the risk you take going to a new organization. One worked out pretty well. The other worked good for half a season.
23: When Jones left for the Colts, he started out really well, then got hurt.
22: Got hurt.
23: And Randy, I don't mean to beat a dead horse here, but it doesn't matter how good you are. It's how good your coaching staff is. And is Seattle's coaching staff better than the Vikings? I don't know, but I would say this.
22: They proved it last year.
23: Well, they proved that, and also they're the one thing that continued to frustrate me about Kwesi was that he was trading all these draft picks.
22: Yeah.
23: And if you look at the teams that succeed, like the Eagles, even your Steelers, you know, you've got the Seahawks. They don't dilly-dally a lot, okay? You know, Seattle just stayed at number 32. Yeah.
22: Took their guy
23: and went. What I thought was funny was that everybody was up in big arms about how the Rams wasted their first-round draft pick on the quarterback from Alabama. And I'm going, yeah, that's your opinion, but these guys are paid to make that decision.
22: Well, in their way of thinking is, oh, we're set at quarterback now, so we're going to look at the future. Yeah, they might have had some other needs, but, you know, there's not a lot of holes when you look at the Rams right now. So they thought, okay, let's take a flyer on the first round. The most important pick that people think is, but in reality... Through history, there's been a lot of bust at number one.
23: And see, Randy, one of the things I like doing is I've gone back on people who've rated drafts afterwards, and some of them have been, you know, great draft pick by and it turns out not to work.
22: No. Should we go back to the couch?
23: Let's go back to the couch.
22: All right. Good morning.
6: Yeah, me again.
23: Hey, stranger.
22: Making a dime.
6: Wouldn't you like to have that option to... not go to work, make that kind of money because your toe hurts or something?
23: Sometimes I wonder, Jeff, yes?
6: Well, you know what I mean? I mean, these guys make millions and millions of dollars, and
3: then they just decide they're not going to show up for camp, and because my toe hurts. I don't know.
22: I don't know how to top that, Jeff. You're right.
23: You're right, Jeff. I mean, what else? You know,
3: I just don't. I'd like to try it.
22: You know, I got to leave work early. I got a headache. You know, that kind of thing. Yeah.
3: I'm just saying that to these guys, some of them just do not invest their money right, and.
22: Well, that's true, and there's going to be a new ring of honor for the Vikings who has that situation.
23: Yes, yes.
22: Who never?
23: Yes.
22: He never was able to save a dollar. Yeah.
3: Who's that, Adrian Peterson?
23: Yep.
22: Hey, you're good at Jeopardy. Wait a.
3: Yeah. Jeepers. I think about that stuff and these athletes and stuff. I mean, good for them, but gosh, I just don't understand their train of thought.
23: Well, you have to understand.
3: I guess I don't have the option.
22: Yeah.
3: I don't have that kind of money. I don't make that money. So.
23: I will say this, Jeff. You have to understand one thing. These guys have been coddled there basically since they were, you could go as young as second grade. They've always been told how good they are. They've always had yes people around them. That's why, you know, that's why I think it's funny where they complain about politicians. Let's talk about athletes. I have a buddy of mine that's in the investing business, and he's got a friend, and I know he's told me about him. I've looked him up. Where some of his big clients are NBA, NFL superstars. And he goes, the yes people they have around some of these guys is just unbelievable. And they take the money, right?
22: Mm-hmm. Yeah.
23: And what do they do when this guy falters? They move on to the next one.
22: That's right, yeah.
23: Okay. So reality hits very hard for these people. As I should say, Jeff, when reality hits, like, oh my gosh, you mean I don't have anybody waiting me in my beck and call?
22: Mm-hmm.
23: You know, you gotta find some way to put food on the table, right, yeah. Jeff? Instead of just.
22: Well, I was at the restaurant and my card got declined. How come? You know. I thought I had money in the bank. My agent says I have all this money.
23: That's why, in my opinion, you got to give Cousins a ton of credit here. Where just when you don't think he's found another team that'll pay him a gob of money. He has.
22: Uh-huh.
23: I would love to get him drunk one time and find out, okay, Kirk, how much money do you have? Because if he's smart, it's hundreds of millions of dollars.
22: Well, it has to be.
23: But yet he's still playing football. I'll give him credit.
22: Yeah.
23: Because there's one guy that could just...
22: Driving an old Dodge van that's from 1983.
23: Living in a van down by the river.
22: You know, that's
3: the way. There you go. Living in the van down by the river.
23: Yep.
22: That's right.
23: Yep.
3: All right, I just had to throw it out.
23: No, you're fine, Jeff. You're fine, Jeff. One thing, though, Randy, where we were kind of talking about AP. You know, I'm not, you're like me. I'm not denying the man's talent.
22: Oh, he had talent.
23: I mean, 6'1", fast, everything else, and big, yes, a game changer. Mm-hmm. But sometimes, you know.
22: He's had bad advice from or, people that wanted to use his money.
23: Yep. I will say this. There was a psychiatrist that I was, I don't know why I got his name, but how I got hold of him, but he was doing a podcast, and I thought he had a very good point. He goes, the problem with today kids, there's always a problem with any kids, is that they've grown up, and the parents don't want to parent as much, so they just throw a tablet at them.
22: Sure, yeah.
23: So they don't have to worry about not, the parents don't say no.
22: Mm-hmm.
23: That's much like AP. Nobody's ever looked at him and said no. Because why? They know where the money's coming from.
22: Mm-hmm. Yeah.
23: So they don't want to say anything. That's why you got to give Kirk Cousins and everybody else a ton of credit here. So, once again, Randy, I don't care what anybody tells me. You can have all the talent in the world, but if you're not well coached, you know, what can you do?
22: That's it. You get in the right situation.
23: Yep.
22: And I've always kind of said that for Bradshaw, Terry. If he didn't go to Pittsburgh, he would not be in the Hall of Fame. If he went to an Atlanta,
23: Yep.
22: Or New Orleans, yep. like Peyton's dad.
23: Yep. Yep.
22: If he went to a good situation, good coaching staff.
23: That is a great point, Randy.
22: They would not be in the Hall of Fame.
23: Yep. You know, kind of, you know, because he reminds me a lot of Brady, because I don't think Brady's necessarily all that athletic. I just think he's incredibly smart.
22: He is, yeah.
23: You know, and Terry Bradshaw, I don't care what he says about him, the guy knew the system, kind of like Greasy. He just fit the system, and I know where I'm played.
22: When you're calling your own plays.
23: Yeah, exactly. Exactly.
22: You know, the coach had enough confidence in him that says, okay, Bradshaw, you're calling your plays. You know, you get suggestions. You don't have the thing in your ear like they do with today's quarterbacks.
23: Yep.
22: He goes up to the line of scrimmage. He calls a play, goes up, maybe changes it if he needs to.
23: But see,
22: now you don't see that.
23: Do you wonder, Randy, if back then where Tarkin was drawing up plays in the dirt?
22: Yeah.
23: Nowadays, quarterbacks are told what to do, right? Okay, so my point is this.
22: Constantly.
23: Do you think it was easier to adapt the NFL back then coming from college? Because in college, I would assume that some of those programs were probably run the same way.
22: Well, yeah.
23: You know, so there wasn't that much to adapt to. Now, when you've got somebody like JJ who came away from Harbaugh, who I'm sure was a very much a control type of guy.
22: Yeah.
23: And you go to KOC, who's a control type of guy, but it's two different ways of controlling. And can you adapt to that? Are you smart enough to adapt to that?
22: Yeah.
23: You know, how many quarterback will take a case? Boy, look at Darnold. Okay. I don't want to, you know, I don't think it was necessarily the coaching staff as much as it was the GM staff that built good players around Darnold. You know, they take the kid from Pierre in the first round, plays all the games, starts every game, they win a Super Bowl. We've had what? One time we had one starter on the offensive line. Dan, if you're listening, you know where I'm going with this. My point exactly.
22: In and out pieces every week. Yep. You didn't know who was the, you didn't have the same starting five each and every week.
23: Yep.
22: That makes a big difference.
23: Well, you know, it's one of those things, Randy, where nowadays with so much technology, you can see even good players on bad teams will get their due, like Joe Thomas.
22: Oh, yeah.
23: I still remember my favorite story was with him was when he met his starting quarterback in the huddle.
22: Yeah.
23: Because this guy wasn't even on the team 2 days ago. They brought him in yesterday, the day before. Yep. The starting quarterback gets hurt. The other guy, so he's thrown in there, and he goes, "Hey, I'm Joe Thomas. Who are you?" You know,
22: that's pretty much it.
23: So, how do you coach for that stuff?
22: Yeah. What play are you calling?
23: Yeah. Like, but getting back to my point, Randy, is Kyle Murray smart enough to adapt to that coach? Because I'll guarantee you, he's not used to the coaching in Minnesota as he was at Arizona.
22: Oh yeah, he kind of ran that, didn't he?
23: Yeah. You know, so it's
22: he had a yes man that was on that staff to say, okay, Kyle,
23: I'm not going to say
22: we'll do this, we'll do that.
23: Yep, that's about right. Randy.
22: KOC, it's kind of a little different story. He says, no, you're going to do it this way, Brody. All right, stay with us. More Vikings talk on the way.
7: I'm Kent Rowe, your incumbent representative for District 4. I'm not a career politician. I'm a farm kid from Hamlin County, a proud father and papa, and a small business owner who knows what it takes to build something real through hard work, integrity, and truth. 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
22: Well, let's see what the numbers are doing with AgWorks here this morning. Good morning, Lori.
9: Good morning.
22: Tell me if they're mixed or what's going on.
9: Oh, they are a little bit on the mixed side this morning, so we're going to get started here. Right now, our corn is actually up a penny on the board. We're at 383. Soybeans right now is actually up 6 at 1086. The oats bid is down 4 at 318. spring wheat is also down 3 at 573, and the winter wheat is down 5 at 529.
22: All right. If they need to do any business today, they can sure give you a phone call.
9: They sure can. They can reach us at 605-886-3039.
22: Lori, please enjoy the rest of your day. We'll hopefully talk again tomorrow.
9: That sounds great.
22: All right, that's Lori again. That is our report from AgWorks.
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22: All right, back with more Vikings talk, and we're going to go right back to the couch. We got another nickel to make. Good morning.
28: Good morning.
23: Hey, Barnyard, how are we doing?
28: I was listening to your your commercial just before you came on. It said, deer, deer, deer. It's more like, watch out, boom.
23: Yeah.
22: Don't get that much time to react.
28: You don't get that much time when you hit a deer anyway.
23: Yep.
28: I just wanted to say, you know, Bob McCarthy, his biggest problem is just can't stay healthy, you know?
23: Yep.
28: Or hasn't so far, anyway. But as far, I mean, he started 10 games, and he was 6-4. I doubt Peyton Manning was 6-4 in his first 10. I don't know, but I don't think he was great.
22: No, he was not.
23: No, great. He was not. No.
28: And most then, of your and John team. Elway or whoever yep. you want to pick. I yep. bet most of those guys were not great when they were, you know, first year of playing. And so I would say give him a chance, and these idiots that say, well, maybe we should trade him for a fourth-round pick or fifth, you know, what an idiot. You know, I mean, just, you know, I know you got to make a decision at some point coming up next year, you know, do you know, extend his contract or whatever, but I just think you got to give him a chance. They were 4-4 at home last year.
23: Mm-hmm.
28: So I don't know if it yep. was, you know, all quarterback problems when they were at home or what. And they were 5-4 on the road. So I don't know what that all means, but maybe they can get some good home wins. They just had some tough you know, games at home. You know, I know Baltimore was one, and I don't know who the other ones were, but I mean, you know, they had some tough home games. But
23: Dan, I ask, with that 4-4 home record, does that include the home game overseas or not?
22: No, they went to home.
28: I think it was one of those home and one of those was away, considered away.
22: That's right. That's why.
28: I think, you know, it could have been that.
22: The London game or whatever.
23: I was just generally curious, but yeah.
28: I don't know, but it was that, and I don't know, you know, who started or, you know, what starts McCarthy had, you know, in the home games, or I do not know. I don't know. I just think, you know, even if Murray plays, you know, I doubt he's going to stay healthy for 17 games.
23: But, you know, Dan, as a Viking fan, you know what's going to happen. Correct me if I'm wrong here. Murray stays healthy for the whole season for the first time in his entire career. takes us to the conference, like the division championship, NFC championship, and we lose on a somewhat freak play, and everybody's saying we got to keep Murray, and then we keep Murray, we re-sign him, then the guy goes back to his old ways.
22: Yep.
23: And gets hurt all the time.
22: And the injuries get hurt.
23: Yeah.
22: Gets hurt
23: all the time. You know, as a Viking fan, that's what's going to happen, right? Or.
28: Yeah, or their kicker that never misses.
23: Yep.
28: Misses a 35-yard field goal.
23: Or he goes to, say, for lack of a better, goes to the Jets, who have not even seen a conference championship in 30 years. Last Super Bowl, which people forget, was back during Joe Namath.
22: Mm-hmm.
23: And all of a sudden, he takes him there, like Darnold did. I've seen this show way too many times, Dan, but one side question.
28: Expect the unexpected.
23: Exactly. How do you feel so far about the Vikings lines, both defense and offense?
28: I like it. I think I didn't think they were going to really hammer on the offensive line to improve the depth, improve the room. And I think they got a little tired of either O'Neal or Darisog being injured and then putting in a guy that just, you know, allows a sack a game.
23: Yeah.
28: You know, so I think they want to improve that, and I think they did. And the guy from Buffalo and that monster offensive tackle from Northwestern, I think they improved that. The inside, maybe they got guys on the team, you know, the guys they got from unrestricted free agents last year and a couple other guys, maybe they feel confident in them as being back up for guard. And the defensive line, I don't know, they got rid of a couple old guys that weren't enthused about, you know, playing the way Flores wanted them to play, I guess I say that.
22: Yeah.
28: So
22: and Hargrave always
28: young
22: is
28: guys
22: hurt.
28: And yep. Some guys with 2-3 years experience, and I like that a lot better.
23: And I don't know about you, Dan, Randy, but I don't think the Vikings are done. I think after June 1st, I would not be surprised if they sign another guy or two.
22: That'd be the perfect time.
28: I think they could sign an edge.
23: Yep.
28: I could see that happening.
23: Yep.
28: Because just somebody to kind of go along with Van Ginkle and Turner.
23: Mm-hmm.
28: And I don't know if they trust the guys that are backing them up so much. So I could see that for sure.
23: But they,
28: you know, and the wide receiver. I mean, I don't know who would you want of any team's wide receivers. Who would you want more than Jefferson, Addison, and Jennings?
23: Yeah.
28: I mean, really, who has better wide receivers than that?
23: By the way, I guess Addison, for the first time in a couple of months, has not been arrested, number one. I know.
28: Yeah.
23: Knock on wood. Yep.
22: Knock on wood.
23: You know, that did happen back at the casino. But anyway, evidently, he's another guy that must have seen the light, as one beat writer said, because he looked phenomenal in camp. Very fast, quick, running the good routes. So, you know, case being, Dan, as I said before, you and I and Randy, I don't mean to say we're the old guys on the porch yelling, but we've been around this before, right? You know,
1: I feel like the old guy in the Or
23: yeah. the old guys in the balcony in the Muppet Show, you know.
1: Yeah.
23: You know, who's nobody's getting along with this guy. Well, it doesn't matter if you're winning.
1: That's right.
23: Yep. Hey, Dan. Yeah, sorry, go ahead. Dan, go ahead.

0: And if we can do all that. And you were saying about Bradshaw, you know, he wouldn't be in the Hall of Fame if he went to the Steelers. I was thinking, you know, how many quarterbacks back in that day,
1: yes.
0: You know?
1: Yes.
0: Ken Anderson and Burt Jones and Dan Pastore, you know, a lot of those quarterbacks, gosh, would they have loved to have been on that team?
1: Oh, would they ever? Yes. They sure would have.
0: but Bradshaw, on the other hand, he had a lot of talent. I mean, he was an early first-round draft choice, wasn't he?
2: Number one overall.
0: So, I mean, he had to have talent. Just
2: he could have been on the Bears.
0: Harnessing in.
2: If they won the flip.
1: Yeah. Who knows?
2: Enough said.
1: Yep.
0: Who was the second?
2: Well, the Bears had, Pittsburgh and the Bears were tied.
1: Yeah.
2: They flipped a coin, and Pittsburgh won the coin flip. So they had the chance to pick first. The Bears had the chance to pick second. Well, if you flip that around,
1: Yep.
2: he would have been in Chicago.
1: Yep. Don't tell me luck doesn't have something to do with this, too. I'm sorry.
0: Absolutely. It has, your fortune is very much so, especially any kind of player, but especially a quarterback, where they go sometimes. And, you know, would Brady be just an afterthought if he didn't go to the Patriots?
2: That's another good one,
1: yep.
2: Well, Dan, we'll let you go. We're up against the clock.
1: Yep.
0: Thank you, guys.
1: Thanks, Dan.
2: All right, we're going to wrap it up. We're going to try better to do next week, okay? Yeah,
1: thank you, everybody.
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5: From ABC News, I'm Sherry Preston. The government reporting today that a key inflation gauge has risen to its highest level in 3 years. The Commerce Department says it jumped to 3.8% in April, inflation that is, compared to a year ago. In addition to higher gas prices, Americans are paying more for clothing, electricity, and groceries. ABC's Rebecca Jarvis has more on another report on what that means for American families.
6: This new report from the New York Fed shows what they call a remarkable rise in food insecurity, especially among those living paycheck to paycheck. And it's especially troubling because it impacts those with young children. Between late 2025 and early 2026, there was a sharp rise in households reporting that they had to skip meals, use food banks, and SNAP benefits or dip into savings to cover their groceries, which are now 2.9% more expensive than a year ago.
5: Oil prices up again today as fighting in the Middle East continues. The U.S. hitting Iran, Iran hitting Kuwait. All as talks over ceasefires remain on shaky ground. ABC's Ian Pannell has more from the region.
7: Iran is still saying it's not willing to make any concessions on its nuclear program. It knows full well what impact it's having on the world economy, what impact it's having domestically in terms of opinion polls and ratings for President Trump, and the impact on domestic consumers. And it knows, or it certainly thinks, that it can wait out its own economic misery. Now, that's an open question. How long can it endure what is a disastrous economic situation inside Iran?
5: The Supreme Court has ruled in favor of a black death row inmate from Mississippi who claims there was racial bias in the makeup of the jury that convicted him for his role in the killing of a grocery store owner. There was only one black juror on the trial. Overwhelming favorite Yannick Sinner out of the French Open in the second round. His 30-match winning streak broken amid searing heat. France, one of several European countries, battling an extreme heat wave. This is ABC News.
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0: expect to see as a precious metal performance in the weeks and months ahead. 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
1: Rescue crews in Laos continue trying to find ways to get to the villagers who became trapped when the cave they were in flooded. ABC's Britt Clenett says they're caught in a very narrow section of the cave.
2: We've been told more divers are coming who can work their way through the narrow passages of this cave system. One of the divers coordinating the mission says they're trying to pump out water from the tunnel, but he fears that rain could be on the way.
1: Five villagers have been located in that cave, but there are two who are still missing. Millions of young adults who've just gotten their college degrees are finding themselves on the outs when it comes to jobs, and many of them are blaming AI, says ABC's Chuck Sievertson.
3: The overall jobless rate may be 4.2%, but that surges to 5.6% for recent college graduates, according to New York Federal Reserve data. Some tech leaders warn that artificial intelligence could wipe out many low-level positions, often taken by recent grads. A Stanford University report last year said workers aged 22 to 25 in positions disrupted by AI, like customer service and software development, suffered a 16% decline in employment compared to experienced employees.
1: The Justice Department launching an investigation into E. Jean Carroll, the woman who won a $5 million civil judgment against President Trump for sexual assault she says happened 30 years ago. The president says he has been invited by New York Knicks owner James Dolan to watch the Knicks in their NBA Finals debut next month at Madison Square Garden. Sherry Preston, ABC News.
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5: 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Funeral service on Friday for 65-year-old Kelly Athey of Big Stone City at 10:30 at Big Stone Tabor Church in Big Stone City. Mudweiler and Larson Funeral Home in charge of these arrangements for Kelly Athey. Funeral mass on Saturday for Carl Lidner, 99 Sioux Falls, formerly of Watertown, 10:30 on Saturday at Immaculate Conception Church, Watertown. White and Comis in charge of these arrangements for Carl Lidner. Graveside services will be held for Leroy Buck Dressler, 85 of Gary. That graveside service will be with military honors at 11 o'clock on Saturday at the Grandview Cemetery in Gary. Hausman Funeral Home in charge of these arrangements for Leroy Buck Dressler. Celebration of Life for Dean Kiso, 84 of Watertown. 1 to 5 p.m. at Kiso Clean Shop, 611 11th Street Northwest, Watertown. Crawford Ostis in charge of the arrangements for Dean Kiso. Services for Becky Peterson, 56 of Watertown, will be Monday at 7 p.m. at Crawford Ostis Funeral Chapel with that prayer service. Crawford Ostis in charge of the arrangements for Becky Peterson. Memorial services will be held for Karen Davis, age 60 of Sioux Falls. The memorial service June 7th, 2 p.m. at Crawford Ostis Funeral Chapel. Crawford Ostis in charge of the arrangements for Karen Davis. That's the funeral announcements on 950 KWAT.
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1: I'm Don Fierstead, and you're listening to KWAT 950's Outdoor. Now, we head up to Day County, talking to Austin Norton with the Game, Fish, and Parks, and I guess fishing, shore, or boat, a few lakes taking off.
2: Yeah, fishing's really starting to pick up here after that Memorial Day weekend cold snap we had. The weather's gotten really hot. We're in the 80s, 90s. Haven't had a ton of wind, so that water's definitely approaching or maybe exceeding that 60-degree mark now. Wabe Lake, very typical, lots of pressure right now, just like Bitter Lake. The walleye bite does seem to be picking up. The rushes, North Rush, South Rush, Blue Dog Lake have also been seeing an increased amount of pressure for that walleye bite, picking a few northern pike up. Just overall been really good this last week, and I expect it to continue down this path for at least the foreseeable future.
1: Boat ramps all usable or some going in places?
2: Yeah, so most of our boat ramps are usable, ready to go. I'll continue to remind the public that we are going to be redoing that boat ramp at Hazelden, and it's going to be very soon is the plan, is what I'm told. Hopefully this week, maybe next week, that they're going to start working on that. That boat ramp will be closed down, and please respect that. The sooner we can get in there, the quicker we can get that work done without battling traffic, the quicker that ramp will be completely new and done. North Rush is also going to see an improvement done this summer as well as the plan, and that ramp will be closed during that time frame as well. So just be respectful. If you see the construction crews in there working, let them work, let them get it done, and the end product's going to be way better than what they are now.
1: Clear Lake up north in Roberts County, and then is there access for drivers to go down to Swan from your area?
2: So Swan Lake's pretty tough right now with the road construction on Highway 25. The last that I was down in that area, the detour starts at 152nd Street, which is a good mile, I believe, probably 2 miles, 2.5 miles before you actually get to the Swan Lake boat ramp. So that one's going to be pretty tough to get to at this point. Up in Marshall, Roberts County, Clear Lake, is a bluegill bite has picked up a little bit, but I expect to see that much better this summer than what it is right now. Royal Lake also has been seeing some traffic. That's a place to go catch some bass, northern pike, bluegill, crappie, walleye. It's just kind of a little bit of everything. So looking to try something different outside of the normal Bitter Lake and Wabe Lake, you know, there's a chance there.
1: Last question, when you have to write a ticket, what are most of the infractions that you're seeing here that people are doing?
2: You know, this time of year, we see a lot of boat safety compliance issues. So when we're out conducting boat safety checks, whether it be on the water, at the ramp, the biggest thing that we run into is anglers not having enough life jackets in their boat, not having a throwable device or fire extinguisher if they're required by law. Other things that we do see this time of year when anglers do get a little greedy when fishing is good is overbags. And I want to remind those people that people are always watching. And when we get phone calls, the information is usually pretty good when they've seen that boat was out there twice and fishing's good. It's pretty evident to us what's going on. So we will be stopping and talking to those people when we get tips calls.
1: Austin Norton, Conservation Officer out of Day County, thank you. Now we head down to that Brookings, all the way down to Sioux Falls area. Dave Lucchese, biologist, area supervisor with the Game, Fish, and Parks. Dave, any lakes standing out?
3: You know, our standout, it sounds like over the weekend, talked to our CO, Soup, who talked to the Kingsbury County CO, Chris Shearer, and he said Whitewood's getting a lot of use, 50, 100 boats out there, and he said the one day he checked anglers coming off, boats coming off, and he said almost everybody had limits of walleyes, and they're nice fish. They're, 15 to 17, 18 inches long, so So that's been our standout. Thompson overall has been slow, but there's a few guys that are catching some walleyes, crappies. And then it sounds like north end of the lake, right at dark or after dark, some guys fishing up on that end are getting into a few big big walleyes. So you know, that one might be worth a try if you're out there camping. Haven't gotten any recent reports off of Cavour Lake. Of course, those saw guys were hitting up there, and really haven't heard much more about Lake Oakwood. Fort Campbell, Goldsmith, that lake's full. We just checked that, but heard reports early, nothing recent. West 81 Lake, that water level's pretty low. I think they're still picking up a few fish, both the East Lake, the West Lake. Folks fishing from shore are picking up a mixed bag there. Further to the south, Brant Lake continues to be good. A guy that has a cabin on the lake said that there were a lot of anglers out over the weekend. Was kind of surprised, maybe more anglers than wreck boaters, and I think they're picking up a mixed bag, but walleye fishing's been pretty good out there this spring. Further south, Wall Lake, I'm not sure if that bite tailed off some, but that was good over the during the month of May this year. So some pretty good activity around the region. There's some good fishing to be had. I would think Albert, given the number of walleyes we saw last fall fishing and reports from other folks, once those fish start to grow, get a little bit bigger, that should be good, too.
1: Are you maybe a little superstitious, but maybe a lake or two that shallow could get hit this summer with a summer kill?
3: You know, if the temps continue the way they're continuing, if we get this kind of weather and not a lot of precipitation, that's always a possibility. Our lakes, it's a mixed bag, but a lot of lakes, water levels are relatively low, and you're going to warm up that water pretty quickly with temps like this. So, yeah, that's going to be a concern as we get into mid to late summer.
1: Dave Lucchese, biologist area supervisor with the Game Fish and Parks. Thank you.
4: Well, this is Vic from Cone's Corner. We got a really good lineup of shotguns and rifles, new and used. Ammo has been coming in good, so a lot of the hard-to-get rifle cartridges, good used guns. We got a lot of new Benellis, Brownings, Winchesters, a lot of Franke shotguns. Like, we're just setting really good, Don.
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1: 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Now we head up to Big Stone Lake, Schmitz Landing, talking to Jenny. And as far as boat or shore, anything good happening?
10: Yeah, I would say from the boat, people are catching some bluegill and crappie. And then from shore, a lot of people in the, like, later in the evening are catching walleye or early in the morning. We're already kind of dealing with weeds on the lake a little bit, so you kind of can try to find, like, the weed line to go for a walleye on the lake. But, yeah, that's kind of what's going on.
1: Anything else going on way up north or way south, to your knowledge?
10: I haven't heard too much about the extreme south and north. So.
1: Well, Jenny at Schmitz Landing on Big Stone Lake, thank you. Now we head to Clark County. Zach Thompson, conservation officer with the Game Fish and Parks. Fishing, shore, boat, anything picking up?
2: We've had quite a bit of access and activity down at Dry Lake number 2. It seems like it's a little bit day-to-day. This last weekend, being down there 3 days in a row, kind of showed definitely a day-to-day bite. But getting a few walleyes down there. A lot of guys are pulling plugs, finding walleyes, catching some smaller ones, but are finding a few keepers here and there. Mainly, guys are sticking to the east-west Vienna roadbed and then the Willow Lake roadbed as well. It sounds like the evening bite is a lot better. Those fish have been moving up into the shallows, and guys are starting to find them a little bit there too. But other than that, moving north with Indian Springs and Antelope, little activity there. I have seen a couple nice overs get caught out of Indian and Antelope Complex. But like I said, not a lot of activity, not a lot of eater fish. So it's pretty minimal there. Dry 1, haven't really seen much activity up there yet. Still pretty weedy. The ramp on the east side is a little bit shallow, so be cognizant of that if you decide to go up there. Reed Lake, smaller walleyes, trying to find a few keepers is a little bit difficult. Ramps on both sides. Remember, our public or our private ramps, $10 on the south and $10 on the north, and then there's another ramp on the north as well. So there's two accesses up north. Other than that, been quiet across the county. Hot temperatures have actually raised the water temperatures pretty good, so I think we're going to start seeing a bite come on.
1: Casey's, is that okay to get a 16-foot boat in now?
2: The Casey's ramp is, since we built that new one, pretty good. Just make sure if you're a first-timer out on Casey's, watch out for the big peninsula that goes underwater, kind of through the middle of the lake, east to west. Water's pretty low this year, so that thing sits just above the water level, so make sure you know where you're going.
1: And Swan Lake, anything going?
2: Nothing up at Swan. Unfortunately, the road construction has Swan blocked off pretty good. Can't really access that body of water. Not sure when construction is going to be done. Talking to the DOT, it might be August. So probably if Swan's on your list for a summer adventure, probably have to find a different adventure for a while until construction's done.
1: Zach Thompson, conservation officer out of Clark County, thank you.
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13: 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Learn more at mrenergy.com/TPP. Thank you.

0: Can you guess what most of us say our favorite summertime activity is? Chew it over for a second and we'll have the answer on the Old Farmer's Almanac Radio Report.
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0: 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Singer Kylie Minogue has a birthday, and on this day in 1897, Jell-O gelatin was introduced. Here's what recent surveys say our favorite summertime activities are. The third most anticipated pastime is going to the pool or beach. The second most mentioned outing was going for a walk or hike. And the very favorite activity this summer will be, wait for it, eating. Having a cookout or barbecue has held the top spot for several years. What doesn't make the list anymore? Favorites from a decade ago. Reading a summer novel or a visit to the ballpark have disappeared entirely. That is your Old Farmer's Almanac Radio Report. 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
1: When I first asked for the opportunity to work in the United States Senate, I said Washington needed more South Dakota in it. 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
8: 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The Edward Schwab Memorial Foundation Land Auction is Monday, June 1st. Selling 144.09 acres of Henry Township, Cottington County land, 2 miles south of Henry, and 160 acres of Pleasant Township, Clark County land, that's 3 miles west of Vienna. Land for farmers, investors, and hunters. The auction again Monday, June 1st at the Elliott Building in Clark at 10:30. Contact Terry Slago or Marlon Fallon for more information, or check out the website sdauctions.com. 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
7: Here's your forecast from Watertown Radio and GoWatertown.net. Sunshine mixed with clouds at times today, with daytime highs approaching 91. Winds out of the southeast, 8 to 15 miles an hour. Cloudy skies expected tonight. Lows dip down to about 62. Cloudy skies expected tomorrow. Slight chance of rain showers. High temperatures reach up to 86. I'm meteorologist Derek Height on Watertown Radio. Currently 81.
8: I'm Dan Loney with Your Money Now. New York State lawmakers have approved a new tax on non-primary residences. The pied-à-terre tax will be imposed on properties valued at $1 million or more, with $500 million in revenue expected to be raised. In the next 2 years, the tax rate could be upwards of 6.5%, depending on the value of the home. Starting in 2028-29, the rates will pull back as a better system for valuing homes should be in place. The freshening of the conflict in Iran has oil prices on the rise today. West Texas crude is up around 1% at $89 a barrel. In the last 24 hours, the U.S. ran defensive strikes in southern Iran after reports of drones targeting ships in the Strait of Hormuz. Iran responded by targeting a U.S. airbase with a drone attack. Wall Street indexes are higher across the board. The Dow Industrials and the S&P 500 up slightly. The NASDAQ is up more than 150 points. And that's Your Money Now.
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0: WET, if he can't keep his eyes off of you. Well, keeping an eye on that temperature gauge today. Woof. 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
1: I'm Mike Rounds. When I first asked for the opportunity to work in the United States Senate, I said Washington needed more South Dakota in it. 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By working with President Trump and Leader John Thune, we're delivering real results. 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President Trump and Senator Thune have endorsed my re-election. 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I'm Mike Rounds, candidate for the U.S. Senate. I approve this message.
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0: 2026 Fort Sisseton Historical Festival, June 5th through the 7th. 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
5: In a Republican primary, credentials matter, and Governor Larry Roden has them. Larry Roden is the only candidate in this race endorsed by the NRA, the only one. He signed the largest property tax cut in South Dakota history, stood with President Trump on the border every time, signed the South Dakota Save Act for election integrity, placed a five-year ban on fake meat, and kept South Dakota the second lowest tax state in the country. He's pro-life, pro-Second Amendment, pro-South Dakota. And Dusty Johnson. Johnson's spending millions on misleading attacks to hide his own record. Johnson voted with Nancy Pelosi and AOC to create the January 6th Commission. He voted with Pelosi against President Trump's emergency border declaration. And Johnson voted against his party to protect Liz Cheney. Even Conservative Review gave Dusty Johnson a D rating. Reject fake conservatives. Choose a proven leader, a true conservative. The NRA's choice, South Dakota's Governor Larry Roden. Paid for by Roden for Governor.

0: It's Aretha Franklin on 950 KWAT, ABC News top of the hour. Mike Tanner will have your local and state news. Twins baseball, we got an early game today, 12:30 will be the pregame, and then about 1:10 first pitch. Game four against the Whiteys again today, heard here on 950 KWAT.
1: I'm Dan Loney with Your Money Now. Durable goods orders surged in the month of April, and those are the long-lasting goods like planes, appliances, and computers. Sales in that area rose almost 8% in the month, well ahead of estimates of gains of 3.5%. But when you exclude transportation items, new orders rose just 1.1%. CVS Health will restore coverage of weight loss injection Zepbound, as well as start covering Eli Lilly's new obesity pill on its standard drug plans. A year ago, CVS struck a deal with Novo Nordisk to make Wegovy its preferred obesity treatment on its standard plans, but this move puts two drug makers on equal footing on those plans. Wall Street indexes are higher on word there's an agreement to extend the ceasefire between the United States and Iran. Dow Industrial Average and the S&P 500 up slightly. NASDAQ up more than 150 points. West Texas crude is trading flat at $88 a barrel. And that's Your Money Now.
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9: Welcome to Corn Comments. I'm Danita Murray, Executive Director at South Dakota Corn. We are brought to you by the South Dakota Corn Utilization Council, a volunteer group of farmers who promote corn marketing in this state, the U.S., and around the globe. Despite the cost of natural gas in the United States being relatively cheaper than many fertilizer-producing areas of the world, the price of nitrogen fertilizer in the U.S. has continued to rise in concert with prices in areas with higher costing natural gas. A resulting rise in margins for U.S. manufacturers should, in theory, encourage expansion of production and higher capacity utilization for the industry. Instead, market power has allowed manufacturers to maintain higher prices at the expense of U.S. farmers. When input costs go up, a farmer's profit margin shrinks. Fertilizer companies, however, have certainly shown that they increase prices simply because they can do so.
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0: sixth time, will spend 6 years in prison. Timothy Kelly got into an accident in Watertown in February. At the time of his arrest, his blood alcohol level was 0.283. A couple accused of stealing checks and other personal information out of mailboxes in the area face up to 30 years in prison each. Ashley Wiedeger and Christopher Garrison will be sentenced for receiving stolen property. Police executed a search warrant at a local motel where they were staying. That's where they found checks, passports, driver's licenses, and job applications containing Social Security numbers that had been stolen. A Watertown man will spend 3 years in state prison for attempting to disarm a police officer. 22-year-old Brian Paul was sentenced to 6 years with 3 years suspended for an incident that occurred in November in the emergency room at Prairie Lakes Hospital. Police were called there to assist hospital staff with a disorderly individual. During the interaction, Paul reached into the vest of a Watertown police officer and attempted to remove the officer's taser. Paul was sentenced on Wednesday by Third Circuit Judge Don Elsher in Watertown. A Sioux Falls man who beat his girlfriend to death has been sentenced to 20 years in prison. 60-year-old John Mitchell killed Carrie Ann Coyle in 2024. Originally charged with murder, Mitchell pleaded guilty to manslaughter in a plea deal with prosecutors. Although the defense attorney asked for leniency, the judge sentenced Mitchell to the maximum under the plea deal. During sentencing, the judge pointed out Mitchell's long criminal history, which includes theft and 9 prior DUI convictions. Attorney General Marty Jackley says charges will be coming next month in the McKenna Wendell case. The case is complicated and crosses multiple states and jurisdictions. It stems from the disappearance of the 14-year-old Wendell, who was missing for about a week until she was found deceased in a drainage creek near Brookings in March. Jackley says the case has been prioritized by his office, but they're still working to determine the best jurisdiction to file the case. No details regarding suspects or charges have been released. Police in Sioux Falls are investigating a business burglary near South Minnesota Avenue and West 69th Street. Officers responded to the scene on Tuesday. An unknown suspect stole numerous laptops, an iPad, and a keyboard from the business, along with a Nikon single-stage microscope. Total value of the stolen merchandise is pegged at around $13,000. The Watertown Area Community Foundation today announced the hiring of Laura Heathcote as their Community Engagement Director. It's a newly created position where Heathcote will work on nonprofit engagement and strategic philanthropy in the Watertown area. Heathcote is the former Executive Director of the Watertown Area United Way. She left that job in February and will begin her new job with the Community Foundation on Monday. Well, South Dakota lawmakers passed 2 property tax reform bills last session. Lieutenant Governor Tony Venhuizen says homeowners have not seen the effects yet.
1: The governor is very proud of what we have already been able to achieve. You know, Governor Roden got past the largest property tax cut in state history. People will see that on their tax bills in January. I've had some people say, well, I haven't seen property tax relief. Well, that's because it passed in March and you'll see it in January.
0: One of those bills gives counties the option to lower homeowner property taxes by raising local sales taxes.
1: Right now, counties really have to rely almost entirely on property tax, kind of a one-legged stool. This will give county commissions or county voters the opportunity to shift a little of that burden off of homeowner property tax and onto a sales tax of up to 0.5% in their county.
0: Venhuizen predicts some counties will do just that later this summer. Although county commissions can choose that option, local residents can petition to put those decisions to a public vote. That's a look at what's happening. From the KWAT Newsroom, I'm Mike Tanner.

0: Here's your forecast from Watertown Radio and GoWatertown.net. Highs level off around 91 this afternoon under partly cloudy skies. Southeasterly winds 10 to 15 miles per hour. Overcast tonight. Lows dip down to about 62. Slight chance of rain showers tomorrow. Daytime highs approaching 86. Cloudy skies expected. I'm meteorologist Mandy Thaluber on Watertown Radio. Currently, it's 84 degrees.
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0: that's the case, which I believe it probably is, then Sim probably knew that, hey, you're likely going to have to pitch today. We're going to see how Rojas is in the morning when we get to the field. But prepare yourself to start the game. Didn't get an opportunity to see if Sim was out playing catch with the rest of the bullpen guys or not today. But again, if that's the case, then you just deal with it. You just roll with the punches, and at whatever point it was decided that Rojas couldn't start the game today, then Pete Mackey goes and finds Sim and says, hey, you're our guy today. Get yourself ready. You're gonna be pitching first. You're starting the game, and give us what you got.
1: Yeah, and Sim faced the Sox back in the series opener on Monday. He went two innings and scoreless innings against the Sox, so there's a little bit of familiarity with him that he's able to lean on, and they've tried to keep Sim a little bit stretched out since they moved him to the bullpen. Perk, we got to talk about Davis Martin. The guy is having one heck of a start to the season. His Savant page is very impressive. When you look at him and what he's been doing, what's the most important thing that stands out to you in terms of what he's carving out?
0: I think it's the command that he has and his ability to locate every pitch, and he's a true any pitch and any count guy. He gets most of his strikeouts on just two pitches, but the fastball and the slider, but he's got them all, and he's going to throw them all. First pitch, he's going to throw them all on 0-1, 1-1, 1-2, 0-2, all of those. So it's a very difficult matchup for the Twins when a guy can do what he can do with the baseball. I think you end up having to not key in on a velocity or a pitch, but a location. So where does he make mistakes? How does he get hurt? That's what you have to focus in on, and I think for the lefties, that's the cutter. That's something on the inner half of the plate. So you probably have to give away the outer half and focus on the inner half of the plate and turning on him. As the righties, it's got to be just don't expand away. He's got a nasty slider, and so you can't chase that. I think if you chase that slider early, then he's got you in his grips, and he can work part of the plate. So it's going to be important to try to bring him into the strike zone and see if you can do your damage that way. I'm very excited to watch him pitch. Just in my mind, seeing what he's doing this year and the way he commands the baseball and the way he can make it spin. In my head, he's Corey Kluber. Ooh, back in the wow. Cleveland days. Just with his ability with the cutter, the slider, and the location, the command that he has with those pitches, with not overpowering stuff. So he's gonna rely on command and sequencing to get his outs today.
2: And the Twins' offense, Gino, has been predicated not on just having superstars thump. I mean, obviously they've scored a bunch of runs, and Byron has been a superstar with them, but they've been grinding out at bats. I mean, that's why they lead the world in at bats, plate appearances, with the bases loaded. They'll take a walk, they'll move the line. They didn't do that last night, and part of that, Sandlin was really good, but it was really the first time this year that we've seen the lineup get themselves out maybe earlier in counts, and so they'll have to get back to their grinded out ways, try to make Davis Martin work. If he's sitting on 50, 60 pitches in the fifth, sixth inning the way the guy was last night, it's going to be a long afternoon.
1: Yeah, that's going to be a sign of trouble for sure. All right, thank you very much, Perk. And Chris, something else to keep an eye and ear on in this game. Munetaka Murakami has homered in the first of three games of this series. He is trying to join a teammate in Colson Montgomery as the only players ever to hit a home run in their first four games of their major league career against the Minnesota Twins. We've been at the park thanks to Treasure Island Resort and Casino, the exclusive casino partner of the Minnesota Twins. The island is your destination for all things fun. 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Now we're going to head to a break. On the other side, we're going to hear from manager Derek Shelton as he talks more about what makes Davis Martin so tough. Later on the show, a heck of a season and a postseason run for an area college baseball team. And what has helped an arm in the Twins bullpen find his form as of late? That's coming up here in your home for Twins baseball.
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5: Here's your forecast from Watertown Radio and GoWatertown.net. Highs level off around 91 this afternoon under partly cloudy skies. Southeasterly winds 10 to 15 miles per hour. Overcast tonight, lows dip down to about 62. Slight chance of rain showers tomorrow. Daytime highs approaching 86. Cloudy skies expected. I'm meteorologist Mandy Faluber on Watertown Radio. Currently, it's 84 degrees.
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1: 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Toyota, let's go places. And again, if you're just joining us, late word, Kendry Rojas scheduled to start today for the Twins, but he was a late scratch due to posterior left elbow soreness. Simeon Woods Richardson is going to get the spot start. Now, that just happened, so it's not a topic which Chris was able to cover in his pregame chat with manager Derek Shelton.
2: It's the final day here in Chicago, another sunny afternoon. Twins taking on the White Sox, final game of this four-game series, and then these two clubs will meet again at Target Field next week. And let's just start on the mound. Davis Martin, we've seen before, and he's always been pretty good. He has elevated his game to another level this season. What do you see when you look at what he's accomplished this year that's separated him from even his past performance?
7: Well, I think you see young pitchers that continually get better, and Martin has gotten better. The execution of everything seems like it's ticked up. He's throwing the ball where he wants to throw the ball. He's going strike the ball. He's going strike early in counts. I think you're just seeing a good young pitcher that the more reps he's got at the major league level, he's starting to figure it out.
2: Sometimes we just get blown away by the sheer velocity or the sheer movement patterns that guys have. It looks with him as if it's his ability to just execute over and over with mind-numbing consistency. How do you combat that in the box?
7: Yeah, well, we got to bring him to the middle of the plate, which sounds a little more challenging than it is. And I think your point there, Chris, is exactly right. It's not like the stuff is ticked up a ton. The execution of the stuff is what made him very challenging. We have got to bring the ball to the middle of the plate today.
2: Orlando Arcia in the lineup again today. He's just hit. He's done nothing but hit since he's showed back up here. What also has he meant to some of the younger players on this club? We certainly saw his influence with Gabby Gonzalez when he was with us in Boston. But as a veteran guy, has he kind of leaned into that role?
7: Yeah, I mean, this is a guy that's got almost 10 years in the big leagues. I mean, got to the big leagues at age 20. I mean, people forget he's only 30 years old, was an all-star in 2023. And he just has that way about him. And I think we saw it in spring training. He went to St. Paul, which, you know, you appreciate a guy that's got that much service time, didn't pout, worked hard, was a good influence on Gonzalez and Mendez and Culpepper and those guys, and then has come back up and done a really good job. And, you know, hopefully we can just continue to find places to play him, not pitch him, play him, you know, so it's a situation where he stays sharp.
2: He's at second today. We've seen him at short. He can play third. He has really good hands. Is there one spot that you think is the best spot for him right now defensively?
7: I don't know. I mean, he came up as a shortstop and played really well there for a long time. I mean, I think we've seen his body change a little bit, so the mobility has changed. But I think the thing that you pointed out there is he's got really good hands. You hit the ball to him, he's going to catch it at all four infield positions. And I think, you know, it's going to be one of those things that we're going to give guys days off, and he could play in any of those spots.
2: All right, he's in there today. We'll look for a couple more hits. That's Derek Shelton. Send it back to the studio.
1: Yeah, Arcia mopped up last night, the first time this season the Twins used a position player to pitch. Now, hope that is not needed today. But again, Rojas, a late scratch. Simeon Woods Richardson's going to get the start. Twins down on arm. Thanks to Chris and Shelty. Coming up on the Menards pregame lineup card, our Play Ball Minnesota update puts the spotlight on a local college team which made a nice run in the postseason and knocked off a powerhouse in the process. 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
0: The White Sox complete a 3-1 series victory over the Twins with a 6-2 victory this afternoon at Wrigley Field. With the win, the White Sox clinched their first winning month since May of 2023. 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At first base, Simeon Woods-Richardson, the emergency starter today, as Kendre Rojas was scratched with posterior left elbow soreness. Richardson took the loss, and he's now 0-7 on the season. Again, that's tied for the most losses in the majors this year. He is the first Twins pitcher to record 7 losses, earning a win since Liam Hendricks in 2012. Now, the club record for most losses before a win is Terry Felton, who went 0-13 in 1982, and Felton actually never recorded a win that season or in his big league career. He pitched over 4 seasons for the Twins and finished 0-16. At second base, through his first 3 seasons, Davis Martin had gone 5-11 with a 4.50 ERA against the American League Central. Now, through 2 starts this season, he's allowed just 3 runs in 13 innings. That's good for an ERA of 2.08. At third base, the White Sox are now 8-0 in Davis Martin's last 8 starts. He joins Lucas Giolito, Chris Sale, and Garcia as the only White Sox starters over the last 20 seasons to have the team win 8 consecutive games in which they started. And at home, Chicago came into the game scoring 48% of their runs courtesy of home runs. That was the second highest percentage in the majors. Well, today they put 6 on the board without hitting out of the park. The 6 runs is the second most Chicago has scored this season in a game in which they did not homer. They defeated the Giants last Friday 9-4 without putting a ball over the fence. That is our Toyota trip around the bases. Toyota, let's go places. Twins go to Pittsburgh for the third and final stop on this 10-game road trip. It also marks Derek Shelton's return to Pittsburgh since being fired by the Pirates last May 8th. Schulte's going to give the ball tomorrow to Taj Bradley, who was pushed back today. This is going to be Bradley's second start since he returned from the injured list. He allowed one run on three hits and fanned seven in five innings Saturday in Boston to improve to 5-1 on the season. This is going to be Taj's first time ever facing the Pirates, and then after tomorrow, that's going to leave just the Giants as the only team Bradley has never faced in his big league career. Pirates just posted their starter for tomorrow, and it's going to be Jared Jones, a guy returning from Tommy John surgery. I feel like the Twins have had a couple of that this year. I think this is going to be the third time a guy is going to be making his return start against the Twins after having Tommy John surgery. He was last on the big league mound September 27th of 2024. Jones was ramping up for spring training last year when he got hurt and had the surgery right at spring training, and then he missed all of last season. So Jared Jones, fresh off of Tommy John surgery, gets the start tomorrow night for the Pittsburgh Pirates. Pregame with John Vitas at 5 o'clock tomorrow. John has the pregame show at 5. Hope you can join us then. That wraps up the Affinity Plus Federal Credit Union postgame download. For John Vitas, Cameron Green, and Andrew Helverson, I'm Mark Janowski. Thanks for listening here on your home for Twins baseball.
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11: Hit through the right side, RBI base hit, Ryan Jeffers. Twins take the lead, 2-1.
12: They had a pitch lined to the left center field. That's going to tie it up. As Bell around first base, ground ball weakly hit should be 2. Keisha to Lee, back to first in time for the TaylorMade double play. Nicely.
11: Ivan smashes this ball deep into the left field corner. That one's back towards the fence, and it's off the base of the wall. Byron looping around first, looping towards second. He slides in with a crisp leadoff double.
10: Today's game was brought to you by Target, proud partner of the Minnesota Twins. Derek Shelton, signing off.
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14: I don't know what the problem is. I don't know. It's your beef. Nobody else is beefing about that I know of. I'm not really sure where AG is, but this is interesting. PC in AG. PC in AG. What's your BE? Heyo. Hey, PC, what's your beef?
15: That's Mac.
14: What's up?
15: I have a beef with dudes that spit their gum in public urinals, being something that was once in a dude's mouth.
14: Bro, I'm sorry, but that bathroom smack still.
15: I don't like that cum.
14: You're not wrong, but it's bathroom smack. Just keep it out of the bathroom. I just don't want toilet humor. I've done my best to get rid of V and all of his toilet humor. The only reason I haven't banned him from the show is he shows up just often enough with good enough content to justify. Like, he's barely, the ledger is like this, man. He's just, the positive still outweighs the negative, but V, it's getting close. I just don't like toilet humor. It's not funny to me. All right, let's do this. We're going to break. If you're on hold, you can stay there. I may hit you on the back end. Definitely some written beefs on the other side of this. The playoffs are here. You know this. It's also where everything changes. Every possession hits different. Every run matters. Every single moment can flip the entire script. And now you can get in on all of that with FanDuel Predicts. 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Not just who wins, but the spread, the total, even those game-winning moments that define the playoffs. 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
18: 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It appears by its own numbers, the U.S. government seems insolvent. It's reported that the Treasury shows about $6 trillion in assets and over $47 trillion in liabilities. 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

0: But, you little a-holes, you obviously crossed the wrong guy. Little e-bike jerks. You rolled up on the wrong dude, e-bike jerks. Stop dragging your dogs, too. Walk your dog. Hey, if you want to bike, go ahead and bike. Hey, and Cyclist Nation, I'm not talking about you. I'm fine with that. We're good. I'm fine. I'm fine with you. I'm fine sharing the road with you. Even though I'm a Peloton guy, I'm all for using actual pedals. And I don't mean, hey, e-bike jerks. I don't mean pedaling while you're firing up your motor. That's not using your pedals. I mean, use your pedals without a motor. All right, now we're done. Nice job. 38 minutes of beeps. We do that once a week. The beep segment brought to you by Old Trapper. All right, we'll come back. One last segment right here. Stay tuned. Phone number is open. You can hit me up on the X. We've already talked about the so-called quarterback competition with the Vikings. I talked about the aliens and unethical hoops. Now, I'm not done yet. How about a pitcher making his debut and puking all over the bump? And I'm talking about projectile puke and video thereof. Have you seen this? I may get this in before I'm done. Stay tuned.
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2: The Thunder beat the Spurs and lead the series 3-2. SGA and crew are a win away from punching their ticket to their second consecutive finals. Will they get it done tonight in San Antonio? Westwood One Sports.
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0: FanDuel. FanDuel Predicts, our newest partner, and we're not doing this without them. These guys are awesome. FanDuel Predicts, you want to get to that app, download that app. I've got it on my phone, and ever since I put that thing in there, I've been on there every single day. Love it. I always say it's clean, it's fun, it's easy. It's in all 50 states. You want to use it. That's why James Kelly and I broke it down. We already gave you our picks for tonight's game. We talked some hockey. We talked some baseball. FanDuel Predicts. Love it. Tremendous app. All right, so I mentioned, like, I don't know, like gut health. Gut health is something pretty crucial, right? Gut health affects everything. Everything. So we're looking at sports, and you see high stakes, high leverage situations, and you're never really sure exactly how anybody's going to react to anything. You know, some guys thrive, some guys lean into it. Others maybe don't want the ball hit to them. Others maybe don't want to take that last shot. Like in the case of the Rays, Jonathan Heasley, I have no idea what was going on with this guy. I don't know if maybe he was sick. Actually, come to find out, we do know. Initially, I didn't know until we started to hear a backstory, but check out this guy's act last night. Now, if you're watching him, he pitches for the Rays, he's on the mound, he's in his team debut, so maybe he's a little bit tight, but go ahead and roll this and watch what happens to this guy on the bump, if you're watching on the stream.
1: 12-year skipper, Kevin Cash. Feeling so hot out on the hill.
0: Definitely not feeling so hot. So if you're listening on the radio, this poor dude, he's on the bump and he dry heaves a couple of times, spits, and it's like he kind of like holds his hands up like, oh, here we go again, and then just let it flow. Full on projectile. And then it happened a second time. Oh! Don't see that very often. And then again, and then everybody's like, what do we do? Trainer goes running out there with a bottle of water. Like, yo, bro, you're just dehydrated. Drink this. And you're thinking, man, I actually feel badly for that guy. That's embarrassing. In front of a stadium full of people. You know it's going to go viral. Rome's going to talk about it. But, and that was his first MLB appearance in 2 years. According to the New York Post, and his debut with that team, and of course they've got a picture of it, still picture of it, with all this puke coming out of his mouth. But it's not the first time it's happened. Apparently it's actually a thing. He also threw up on the mound in 2022 when he was with the Royals. And he has the same gesture every time it happens, like, damn it, oh! Here we go again. Oh no, oh great, here comes more projectile vomiting. Oh, that's on the grass. It's almost like the guy knows. You know, like you get a migraine headache, like great, here comes the headache. Oh great, here comes the puke. And apparently he's been doing it for years. And it's not unusual. Except to him, it's not unusual. But to the rest of us, you don't see athletes puke on the field of play like that very often. But he did last night. And it's happened before. And I'm guessing it will not be the last time. How about Shohei last night? You check out Shohei. So Shohei starts the game and hits another bomb. So Shohei obviously is out of his slump. Bam. Thanks for coming. See you later. I don't know that you can hit a baseball or square up a ball any better than he did last night to start that game. Dead center. See you later. Thanks for coming. So then he also, although he had some trouble with his control, he was throwing a no-hitter and actually lowered his ERA, despite walking four guys, lowered his ERA to 0.82. Heading into June with a 0.82 ERA, according to ESPN Insights, that is the ninth lowest ERA entering June since earned runs became an official stat in both leagues in 1913. The guy clearly wants to win the Cy Young, but was not happy with himself last night. Shohei needs an interpreter, but none of us needed an interpreter to interpret this. He went full F-bomb on the mound last night. Check it.
2: Arm's going to lag. And you're going to miss on arm side.
1: Oh, Hot Mike. Greeno.
2: That was a bad word in Japanese.
0: No, Eric, that was actually a bad word in English. That was incredible. If the broadcast crew has to acknowledge it, that's how loud it was. That was a pitch that got away from him, and he went full F-bomb. And you got one guy in the booth saying, hot mic. And then you got Eric Karros trying to cover him by saying, that was a bad word in Japanese. No, that was actually a bad word in English. Full F-bomb. Let's see that one more time. Shohei, he is human.
2: Arm's going to lag, and you're going to miss on arm side.
1: Oh, hot mic. Greeno.
2: That was a bad word in Japanese.
0: He was fighting it. For a guy who lowered his ERA to .82 and pitched 6 no-hit innings, he was definitely struggling. It was the Rockies, but still, he was frustrated. How about this? One of the all-time crash outs. You want to talk about a guy choking. You know how I always say I try not to use that word when talking about a professional athlete, because the worst thing you can say about any athlete is they quit. The second worst thing you can say about an athlete is they choked. Jannik Sinner. Jannik Sinner. In the French Open, top ranked, one game away from winning his match, crashed out by losing 18 of the next 20 games. Number one, he'd won 30 straight matches and lost to the 56th ranked player in the world.
3: And there it is. A seismic upset at Roland Garros.
0: This guy was up two sets and 5-1 in the third. One game away. Top-ranked player. And lost. That's a choke job. FanDuel called it the stunner of the century. He was up 6-3, 6-2, 5-1. And lost. And this is not just some random tournament in the middle of the calendar year. It's the French Open. To finish the career slam. Up two sets and 5-1. To finish the career slam. And Carlos Alcaraz wasn't even playing in the field. 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Thank you very much for listening and watching. See you tomorrow. We're out.
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9: Here's your forecast from Watertown Radio and GoWatertown.net. Lows dip down to about 63 tonight under cloudy skies, southeast winds 8 to 15 miles per hour. Overcast again tomorrow, slight chance for showers, 81. Overcast tomorrow night, chance for showers, 57. I'm meteorologist Mandy Faluber on Watertown Radio. Right now, it's 88 degrees.
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5: Good afternoon from the KWAT newsroom. I'm Mike Tanner. Here's a look at what's happening. Watertown police arrested four people on Wednesday on what was initially a report of a stolen vehicle and a gun that had been discharged inside a residence. Police say a female was shot at by one of the suspects. They found the stolen vehicle a short time later and arrested two adults and two juveniles. The adults are from Corona and Watertown. The juveniles are from Wilmot and Watertown. The most serious charges one of them faces is attempted first-degree murder. A Watertown man convicted of drunken driving for a sixth time will spend 6 years in prison. Timothy Kelly got into an accident in Watertown in February. At the time of his arrest, his blood alcohol level was 0.283. A couple accused of stealing checks and other personal information out of mailboxes in the area face up to 30 years in prison each. Ashley Wiedeger and Christopher Garrison will be sentenced for receiving stolen property. Police executed a search warrant at a local motel where they were staying. That's where they found checks, passports, driver's licenses, and job applications containing social security numbers that had been stolen. A Watertown man will spend 3 years in state prison for attempting to disarm a police officer. 22-year-old Brian Paul was sentenced to 6 years with 3 years suspended for an incident that occurred in November in the emergency room at Prairie Lakes Hospital. Police were called there to assist hospital staff with a disorderly individual. During the interaction, Paul reached into the vest of a Watertown police officer and attempted to remove the officer's taser. Paul was sentenced on Wednesday by Third Circuit Judge Don Elsher in Watertown. A Sioux Falls man who beat his girlfriend to death has been sentenced to 20 years in prison. 60-year-old John Mitchell killed Carrie Ann Coyle in 2024. Originally charged with murder, Mitchell pleaded guilty to manslaughter in a plea deal with prosecutors. Although the defense attorney asked for leniency, the judge sentenced Mitchell to the maximum under the plea deal. During sentencing, the judge pointed out Mitchell's long criminal history, which includes theft and 9 prior DUI convictions. Attorney General Marty Jackley says charges will be coming next month in the McKenna-Wendell case. The case is complicated and crosses multiple states and jurisdictions. It stems from the disappearance of the 14-year-old Wendell, who was missing for about a week until she was found deceased in a drainage creek near Brookings in March. Jackley says the case has been prioritized by his office, but they're still working to determine the best jurisdiction to file the case. No details regarding suspects

0: Created position where Heathcote will work on nonprofit engagement and strategic philanthropy in the Watertown area. Heathcote is the former executive director of the Watertown area United Way. She left that job in February and will begin her new job with the Community Foundation on Monday. Well, South Dakota lawmakers passed two property tax reform bills last session. Lieutenant Governor Tony Venhuizen says homeowners have not seen the effects yet.
1: The governor is very proud of what we have already been able to achieve. You know, Governor Roden got past the largest property tax cut in state history. People will see that on their tax bills in January. I've had some people say, well, I haven't seen property tax relief. Well, that's because it passed in March and you'll see it in January.
0: One of those bills gives counties the option to lower homeowner property taxes by raising local sales taxes.
1: Right now, counties really have to rely almost entirely on property tax, kind of a one-legged stool. This will give county commissions or county voters the opportunity to shift a little of that burden off of homeowner property tax and onto a sales tax of up to 0.5% in their county.
0: Venhuizen predicts some counties will do just that later this summer. Although county commissions can choose that option, local residents can petition to put those decisions to a public vote. That's a look at what's happening. From the KWAT Newsroom, I'm Mike Tanner.
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3: And welcome to a Friday edition of Calling All Sports. Yesterday was the best of. I was up in White, South Dakota at Dewbrook's Relays watching my grandkids run. It was Cooper's last track meet, so I wanted to be there for that. His brothers did quite well yesterday. A couple of them are... They're in a couple of events in the state tournament next weekend, the state track meet, which will be fun for Sioux Falls Lutheran. But that's where I was, and we had a couple of really good shows on, segments on the show yesterday. We've got a really busy show today. It's a show of mixed feelings for me. We've got Greta Melstad, who was just on a couple of weeks ago, and as the Augustana head softball coach with 800 and some wins, rapidly approaching the all-time record at Augustana of, I think, 1,011 is what I want to say Sandy Jurst had won. But, I mean, she's going to get that in another, like, 5 years based on what they've always done. An incredible record. 813 wins, 313 losses. Just unbelievable. So, anyway, she'll be our guest in the first half of the show because she is no longer the Augustana softball coach. She has... a wonderful opportunity. She'll be the next head coach of the Minnesota Gophers. And that all came out yesterday while I was up at the track meet. And we'll talk about it with Greta here in the first half of the show. And then the second half of the show, John Williams joins us. The Sioux Falls Christian tennis team. Just, man, what an incredible Monday and Tuesday they had at the State A tennis tournament out in Rapid City. Basically a perfect tournament for them. They scored all 600 points that they could score and won handily. And then we'll also talk to Justin Snyder from, he's from Rocky Run, Del Rapids Rocky Run, the golf course up in Del Rapids, about our next Lynx and Linekugels tournament. And I think I'd mentioned that Chris Kottman's team was champions last, couple of weeks ago at Hartford in the May tournament. Congrats to them. That was on May 2nd. I believe. Yeah, May 2nd is when it was. So congrats to that team. They will, hopefully they'll be able to be in the championship flight of our Skip Day tournament, which is coming up. It's July 31st. If you haven't called up to Madison yet, give them a call and get your team signed up. I'm first going to encourage you to get signed up for the Lynx and Lineys in Del Rapids. That number is 428-3498. That's followed by July 4th at the Bridges in Beersford. That's 763-2202. You can go to our website. The poster's up and has all this information. But the 30

0: 31st of July is our summer skip day. That's a Friday. These other tournaments are all Saturdays. That's at Madison Country Club. That's 256-3991. And that is a just a spectacularly fun day with all kinds of prizes, great food. Willie Birch is going to be back. He's excited about it, and so am I. So, there you go. When we come back, we're talking softball with Greta Milstead.
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0: 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Everything's archived, and which makes it very convenient. I've got a lot of friends that can't listen because they're at work, and they go home and listen whenever they can. And we get... It's amazing to me how many people do that on a weekly basis. So I'm glad that option is available for our basically our podcast. We just don't have video. It's radio. Our next guest this week is a very good friend. We had a difficult phone conversation yesterday when I was up at the track meet at Dewbrook High School with my grandsons. And because, I don't know, difficult might not be the word, Greta, as Greta Milstead joins us, but... Maybe kind of emotional. Luckily, by the time I got to you, I think you were all cried out, right?
5: Yeah, you know, yeah. Yesterday was a tough day. It definitely was. It was an exciting day, but tough day. Lots of tears. You know, I still tear up. It's tough because you don't spend 20 years at a place and build a life in a community, and you know. Be part of everything here and not have tears when it comes to an end.
0: Does it still feel almost like a dream?
5: Oh, it's like surreal. I feel like there is like a tornado just around me constantly. Whirlwind in my mind trying to catch up. I still have like 300 text messages that I need to get back to people from just yesterday. Afternoon, and I'm telling you, I'm not that popular a person to be having 300 text messages.
0: Yes, you are.
5: It's just, it's like I said, it's been a whirlwind, crazy, and it's just an amazing opportunity, and very excited for it, but also very, very grateful for my time at Augustana.
0: Okay, I'm going to try to get you through this next question, because to me, the hardest part for you probably had to be when you met with your team.
5: Oh, it's just brutal. Absolutely. And, you know, how it works and is, you know, you meet with your team, but then your team finds out, but then, you know, the next team you need to meet with really quickly after it. So I went from my team and crying with my team to meeting the new team to back to my team trying to help them and say goodbye to them. So, yeah, just really, really difficult.
0: But I'm guessing they feel the same way I do. This was an opportunity. You've had other opportunities to leave Augustana, and you and Dan and the boys have become just absolutely cemented in this community the way I did when I moved here. I never thought I was going to stay here very long, and look what it's done. You've had other opportunities, but to me, this was one, and I'm sure your teammates or your players felt this way too. You couldn't pass this up unless you absolutely had never any intentions of leaving here, which quite honestly I thought was the case, but my gosh, you didn't know you were going to get this opportunity either.
5: Yeah, correct. We've had other opportunities in the past, but we love Sioux Falls. This place takes a hold of you. There's just so much good here, so many good people, great schools. You know, our kids are in the OG system. We love that. We love our church. We have great friends. But when the Big Ten calls, you need to listen. And so that was hard getting to that point, because I honestly really thought I was going to retire at Augustana and spend my whole career here. When this type of opportunity comes in front of you, you definitely need to stop and take a look and see, is it the right fit for me, and is it the right fit for our family? And it really did become the right fit for us, obviously. Otherwise, I wouldn't have taken it. And all the would-be obstacles to taking a job like that literally just fell by the wayside. Mm. It was the right fit.
0: Yeah, because this isn't just Greta Melstead we're talking about. This is Dan and Matthew and Jacob and, you know, all their friends and his job. And it is kind of amazing how, even in Dan's case, the fact that they're going to let him continue working where he's worked all these years and has become such an instrumental part of his company, they're going to let him work, you know, from up there, which is awesome.
5: Yeah, it's really amazing. And like I said, what could have been barriers to this just literally melted away. And so when that happened, I think it was even more of a sign to us that, yes, this is the right place, this is the right thing to do, and the right challenge for me at this time in my career.
0: What is it about Minnesota, aside from the fact that it's a Big Ten school? I mean, that part is pretty obvious. We've got Don Plitzewite up there, which is great, and I've already reached out to her and asked if you guys have talked, because she is awesome too. It's the Big Ten, and that's, you can't really go any higher than that. But what is it about Minnesota that has you excited? Because it's got to be more than just the Big Ten.
5: Oh, absolutely. I think the first thing is it's the people there. And it's been very, very evident to me in this entire process, which is very, very fast process. It's not a slow process at that level, that they have extremely good people that work in their athletic department, top to bottom. And it has been just nothing but a joy to start to get to know my new coworkers, but to see that their love and passion for the university, but also see how warm and welcoming they are, and how they want to bring you into their family. And really, it's all about doing things the right way there. And so for me, you know me, Mark, when you're talking about character and when you're talking about doing things the right way and you're talking about helping young people grow into good people who are going to be successful for the rest of their lives, that rings bells with me. That's what's going to pique my interest, and that's one of the biggest reasons that, just besides that it's Division One and it's Big Ten, well, again, it's got to be the right fit. And when you have, that's what the athletic department is about there, that is what pushes me over the edge to make the jump and the leap.
0: And their facilities are pretty good, too.
5: Oh, amazing. Yes. Absolutely.
0: And you work so hard. I mean, literally, let's be honest about this now. Bowden Field, the upgrade with Bowden Field was your project and was your baby. That's going to be kind of hard to leave, too.
5: Oh, yes, absolutely. It was totally my baby, and for many different reasons. It was a family project, too, because Dan was one of the engineers on that project. And we had phenomenal architect, Andrew Eachum, who designed that field, and worked really closely with him. But Dan was also able to kind of be the go-between for me to be able to explain maybe what the architects were doing or why things had to be this way for construction. And I could tell them, this is what I need in the field. And, you know, so we had this awesome go-between, and it was just really a labor of love for our family for that field. So it's going to be hard walking away, but I do have an amazing field in my future, but Bowden Field is definitely just a fantastic place, and you know, the Bowden family was just so generous to be able to help make that possible for that upgrade.
0: Greta Milstead is our guest. She is 3 days ago, she and I were talking about her husband Dan and Kim Corey and I planning the next Lynx and Line at Kugel's Golf Tournament, and now things have changed a little bit, and that hadn't happened yet. Talk about how quickly this all happened for you, because you probably would have told me something was going on if it was that close when we talked the other day.
5: Well, I'm trying to even remember what day we talked, because this week is a whirlwind. I can tell you, things happen within anywhere from 24 to 72 hours on how quick this all comes about. When you start talking to them, to when they, you continue the conversation, to when there's an offer, to when you have to make a decision. So it isn't like what I'm used to, which is, you take your time.
0: Yep.
5: You know, you might have several days to decide, things like that. That's not how it works at that level, because time is of the essence. So it was completely different process that I'm used to. And anyone who knows me knows that I am a I like to take my time and I like to think things through.
0: You're analytical.
5: Probably way too long to think things through.
0: I'm the same way.
5: Yeah, I had to speed up my process and really learn how to try to get through that quicker, when normally I would really chew on it for a while before making a decision.
0: Maybe that was good for you, that they forced you to make a quick decision.
5: Yeah, absolutely, because it would have been painful and I would have been driving Dan nuts,
0: right,
5: for sure. And no one would have slept in the house, but I can tell you, I don't know what it was. Sometimes when you're sitting on these big decisions, you can't fall asleep at night. Well, I could fall asleep, we could fall asleep, but what would happen is I'd wake up at 4 in the morning or 4:30 or 5. And that's probably when we had some of the best conversations, because we'd just both wake up and have this spinning, and is this the right thing? What's the pros? What's the cons? Things like that.
0: Okay. Well, obviously, you came to a mutual decision, right?
5: Absolutely. Absolutely.
0: All right. So, I can't have you on here. We've only got a couple of minutes left, but 813 wins at Augustana. It's just, and only 313 losses. What you've done there, winning a national championship, winning all the conference titles, all that kind of stuff, you got to be awfully proud of all that has happened here, because it's not like you were an Augie grad. You just became an Augie person.
5: Oh, yeah, absolutely. Of course, I'm proud of what we've accomplished, and that's a testimony to our players and the type of kids that we get here, and and the school, because the school attracts those types of kids. So it has been nothing but a pleasure and a phenomenal ride at Augustana. And the thing I know is that Augustana will continue to be good. This program has always been good. I've just been lucky to be the caretaker for 20 years.
0: You've been more than just the caretaker. I'm going to say that. It sounds like it's this is going to be a dumb last question to say what will you miss the most, because I don't even know if we don't have time for you to list off all the things, but it sounds like the people are what you're going to miss the most.
5: 100%. People and the community. Just the close community, and whether that's the community of the university, whether it's community at church, whether it's community at my kids' schools, the people in the community is what we will miss the most.
0: And next time that I get you on, after you've gotten up there and gotten settled a little bit, we'll start talking a little bit more about the Minnesota program. But right now, that's just got to be so overwhelmingly new that, what do you say?
5: Oh, exactly. It is overwhelmingly new. And you know, you've got players who are contacting you, and you're still trying to do all your, you know, HR work, and you got to get compliance stuff, and you're trying, you know, people are asking you, well, how do you see your fall practices? I don't know about fall practices. I'm just trying to finish making sure I can get through the text messages that I've, you know, have received and things like that. So yeah, but, now the big thing is now we got to turn you into a Gopher softball fan.
0: I think that's possible. I sent you a picture. I thought you'd get a kick out of it. That Nora, I pulled into the garage from the grocery store today, and Nora, who a month ago had never even played catch with a softball before, has a softball bag with two bats sticking out of it that I think she got from Kim, and she's really enjoying it so far. So maybe you got a future Gopher softball player there in the Ovenden household.
5: There we go. Well, she definitely has some athletic genes. There's no question there.
0: well, we'll be up to cheer for you for sure.
5: Well, I appreciate it.
0: All right, we'll see you on the golf course. We just got to figure out when.
5: We will definitely golf before we leave.
0: All right, take care and congrats.
5: Thanks.
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1: Welcome back to Calling All Sports. 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
0: And welcome back to the show. Glad to have you with us. And again, this is one of those I've had so many coaches that I've become very good friends with over the years. And when they leave, I'm just crushed. Especially coaches that are on this show that are, you know, become even better friends because you get to know so much more about them. This one's a little different because the friendship goes beyond the professional part of it of being the sportscaster and the softball coach, because Dan and her husband are you know, Kim Corey and Greta are best friends. And we used to do a lot more together before her kids got so involved in their activities, especially hockey, but they're great. They're just dear friends. And I had just talked to Greta on Tuesday about playing in our next Lynx and Linekugels tournament up in Del Rapids on June 6th, which we'll talk about at the end of the show. So it was kind of it knocked the wind out of me for a little bit yesterday when I found out about it. I'm excited for her, though. They couldn't be getting a better person. Congrats to the Gophers and to Greta.
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0: And welcome back to the show. I'm Mark Ovenden. Glad to have you with us today. Also glad to have our next guest. Paige Simon joins us fresh off a rather lengthy road trip with the Augustana Acrobatics and Tumbling Team. Paige, I understand your flight back was a little longer than one might have expected from California.
21: Yep. We left at midnight on Sunday night, and then we got back yesterday, Monday, at 1 p.m., so it was a pretty long layover. Pretty long travel day.
0: So class yesterday? No, that didn't happen.
21: No.
0: Were you able to get to class today?
21: I was. I only have one class on Tuesday, so it wasn't too bad. Just for an hour, but
0: nice.
21: Okay. And it doesn't start until 11, so.
0: Oh, that's even not better. Bad. Yeah, so you could sleep in a bit.
21: Yes.
0: All right, I want to go back a ways. First of all, thanks for being on the show today. We've done lots of stuff with you over the years on TV, but I think this is the first time I've had you on the radio. And unfortunately for radio, the one thing that our listeners can't see is your beaming smile. Do you ever not smile, Paige Simon?
21: Not often. I feel like I'm a pretty happy person.
0: I mean, even out when you guys are competing, where someone like me might think, oh, she's got to be nervous. She's got to do all this stuff, and it's got to be exactly right. Because I always get nervous watching gymnasts and figure skaters.
21: Mm-hmm.
0: And you guys too, but you don't ever look like you're nervous.
21: I feel like I am nervous sometimes, but I'm just trying to have fun. I don't know. We've trained so much to go to our meets, and so I feel really prepared. So I'm not usually super nervous, actually.
0: Okay. Well, I mean, but it's a team sport, and
21: yes. And
0: so many of the things you do. Now, some of them aren't, but so many of the things you do, mm-hmm. there's other people that have to be on their game for you as a team to do well too.
21: Uh-huh.
0: I don't know. I'd be nervous.
21: I know. Sometimes I get nervous. I get nervous for other people more than myself because I have no control over what other people do. But we really do put in a lot of reps in a row. Perfect, if you want to say perfect, but you know, very close to perfect. And so I just have a lot of trust in everyone else and myself. So.
0: Well, that's what you need in a team sport for sure.
21: Yeah.
0: All right, I want to go back to how you got involved in. Not acrobatics and tumbling. We'll get to that.
21: Mm-hmm.
0: But you grew up in a town where gymnastics was huge. I'm guessing, did you have a choice?
21: I don't really think so. My mom put my brother and I in gymnastics. I was probably 5 and he was 4, I would guess. We started pretty young. And so my mom just put us both in it because we were high-energy kids. And she was like, well, maybe you guys can be like coordinated and stuff in gymnastics. I don't know. And I stuck with it. My brother did not. He went on to basketball, but I stuck with it. And then I started doing competitive gymnastics, and we started that in Watertown before we had our competitive gym in Clear Lake.
0: Yeah, because you it's been kind of fun to see where Madison finally ended up building their own facility. You guys did. I love the Esteline Hendricks barn.
21: Yeah.
0: I mean, it's kind of cool to see that has made a huge difference in the growth of the sport, right?
21: Yes. Yeah, especially in South Dakota where it's a lot of rural communities and gymnastics isn't as big as other states. So, yeah, I think that's a big thing for the state.
0: Now, Madison won like 18 in a row. I believe something like that. And you weren't competing though, were you yet? When you won your first title, you were younger.
21: No, I think it was. Yep, I think that was like I want to say like 2012. I was a big fan at that point, but yeah, I wasn't old enough to compete yet.
0: So was there a Seavers girl, somebody like that made you want to do this more?
21: Oh, yeah, we used to carpool with them to Watertown all the time, and she was Megan. She was so good. She's a bit older than us. And then her sister, Danny, was 1 year older than me in school, and so I loved, like, riding to practice with them. and I always loved to watch them compete, and they just had so much fun.
0: I mean, how cool was that to practice with, you know, we're talking the three of you guys. My gosh, the level of gymnastics ability in that room is incredible.
21: Yeah, it was really fun.

0: okay, so gymnastics is all done. You're done with high school. And you're probably thinking, you know, I had a wonderful high school career. I mean, was there a thought of doing any gymnastics in college? I get the impression there was not.
1: No, I wasn't really interested in it. I kind of just wanted to go to a big school, not be an athlete. And I was set on, like, not going to school in South Dakota either. And then here I end up an hour and a half from my hometown. But
0: okay, so was it a coach that showed up at your school that said, you have no choice, you're going to do this? I mean, how did this happen?
1: Yeah, so she had been, like, emailing me and calling me, and I just wasn't responding. I would just always ignore it because I kind of knew what she was trying to get me to do, and I was like, I don't want to do that. And then she reached out to my high school coach, and they set up a meeting, and I had no choice in this meeting. And she was like, just come to the gym for practice, and you'll talk to her before. And I was like, oh, okay, I guess. And then it's just Kaylin. She's just so compelling. And she makes you want to be part of the team. And that's what all of us, like, have talked about our recruiting experience. And all of us have said that. She's just so compelling and makes you want to be part of it. And so, I ended up at Augie.
0: Wow. All right, we're talking Kaylin Dillon, was Kaylin Cowan at the time, I think, when she first recruited you.
1: Yep.
0: How crazy is that she was trying to recruit all of you guys? I think your senior class was, what, 18? Is that right?
1: Yes.
0: 18 of you guys literally made a leap of faith. There was no such thing as acrobatics and tumbling at Augustana, and yet she's trying to recruit you to come do something you've never done.
1: And she recruited without any assistant coaches at all either. She wanted to be the only, like, the sole recruiter, and she wanted to do that herself. And I guess she must have had a lot of confidence in herself to know, you know, who to select for the team. But, we had no idea. And she basically, like, on our visit, she just showed us videos of other people doing it because there wasn't a program. And now, like, when we have recruitment visits, they come and watch our practices and stuff like, and our meets and stuff like that. But, she was really going based off of a video that she put on a projector that we were supposed to, you know, see where we fit into that video.
0: This whole thing is just nuts. Paige Simon's our guest, by the way. And you look at what the hockey team did, where they built their program from scratch. Yeah. But the difference there is that these guys were coming from around the world to play hockey, something they were already doing. And yes, they were having to buy into, you know, a dream that Garrett Rabboyne had, much like Kaylin Cowan did with acrobatics and tumbling. But my gosh, Paige, this was a sport only one of the players, athletes on your whole team had ever done it before. That's just crazy.
1: It was crazy. When we first got to campus, our first practices, we were all, like, clueless of what was going on, and we had no idea. She would tell us, like, okay, we're going to work on this section of whatever, and none of us, we were all like, we don't know what that is. And even after a few months, and she was like, guys, come on, you guys have done this a bunch of times before. We just didn't know anything was called. Like, we didn't know. We didn't know what we were doing, but we were just having fun.
0: Well, and I guess listening to your story, this is just, is hysterical. The fact that all of you were going through this together without knowing probably had to make it kind of a challenge and kind of, like you said, you were having fun.
1: I mean, like, we really did. There was, I'm trying to think. The first year, we had 3 transfers that had ever done acro before. So we really relied on them. We were like, we have even corrections that she would give us. We would be like, we don't know what she's telling us. So we would ask the transfers, what is she telling me to do right now? And they were really helpful.
0: They weren't just transfers. They were translators.
1: Yeah, exactly.
0: Wow.
1: Exactly.
0: So how long did it take to really start to catch on to where you guys, you got really good pretty fast?
1: I feel like by my freshman year, like, our first meet that we ever had was against the Oregon Ducks. And so we kind of had to kick it into gear to get ready for them. And so I feel like by the first meet, we all had a pretty good idea of what was going on. And then, yeah, after our first year, I think we were ranked like 13th out of all the schools and all the divisions. And so we were like, oh, we could actually be pretty good in the future. So that, I think that like motivated a lot of us to work over the summer and keep lifting, keep working out to be better for next year.
0: Explain, if you could, to anybody out there listening, the difference between what you used to do with gymnastics, which you've done your whole life, by the way, since you were, what, five? Yeah. Is that right?
1: Might have even been younger. I don't know. But, yeah, very young.
0: Yeah. I mean, literally, you know, your whole schoolhood was spent as a gymnast. What's the difference between, is it fair, I've always thought acrobatics and tumbling is a combination of gymnastics, cheer and dance, and maybe some other, a little more rambunctious acrobatic kind of stuff. I don't know. Is that fair?
1: I feel like that's a pretty good, I think so. I always describe it as like a combination between gymnastics, like the floor part of gymnastics, because we, like, gymnastics has four events. You have vault, bars, beam, and floor.
0: Right.
1: But for acro, we only have the floor, and it's not spring, like in gymnastics, which I think a lot of people probably don't know that. But yeah, we don't have springs. It's just, we call it dead mat. So it's, there's no springs. And yeah, it's a combination between gymnastics, like rhythmic gymnastics also, it kind of has aspects in there. Artistic gymnastics, competitive cheer. Yeah. But at the same time, it's still very individual because you'd have skills that are not performed in any of those other sports. So
0: what skills did you discover that you had in acrobatics and tumbling that you never knew?
1: Oh, pretty much anything outside of like tumbling, like doing flips, like, but anything with other people, I had no idea. Like, I was just along for the ride on that part because I had never done anything like that. Like, we would always mess around before practice. Like, we would do little, like, we would call them like cheer stunts. We had no idea. We were just like throwing people into the pit and doing fun stuff like that. But I guess that kind of stuff like that, like, I had no idea that I would be able to do anything like that.
0: Paige Simon's our guest from Augustana, from Clear Lake. By the way, home of Robin Anderson. Do you know Robin?
1: I don't.
0: She was like the all-time leading scorer in girls' high school basketball for years.
1: Yes. Yep. Okay.
0: She's from Clear Lake.
1: Okay.
0: Yeah. See, you're not just a gymnastics town. You're also, you know, you've got a lot of star athletes that have come out of Dual. Although it used to be, you know, it was just Clear Lake when she was there. There's a lot more consolidations now. So obviously, once you got into this, when did you decide that I'm glad I made this leap of faith after all? Because you just said you were not going to do college athletics.
1: Yeah.
0: It was off the board.
1: Yeah, I feel like for sure by our first meet, I was like, okay, this is fun. And even before that, honestly, probably because I made some of my like best friends, and now I have like 40 friends, at least from acro, that like I probably wouldn't. I mean, Augie is really small, but I wouldn't be an Augie, so I probably wouldn't have known any of them. And so that is what like has kept. I love acro so much, but I really love the people in it, and so that's what kept me in it.
0: Do you ever foresee yourself being a coach?
1: I haven't really thought about it. I don't think so. I'm about to graduate with a biology degree, and I want to go to pharmacy school. So it's coaching's not really on my radar. I used to coach gymnastics, but I don't know.
0: Well, I think someone could probably twist your arm. I don't know who that would be, but we've already seen this happen once, right?
1: Yes.
0: All right, so you're going to be a pharmacist, which is pretty cool. I talk about Lewis Drug all the time on this show and how important my pharmacists are to me. Paige. I mean, they are they're amongst my greatest friends, and I kind of lean on them for stuff. So what got you thinking are you one of those people? It's pretty clear you like to encourage others. Have you also been always somebody that likes to help others?
1: Yeah. I think I've always been interested in like healthcare in general. And my uncle's a pharmacist, and that's who kind of like was like, oh, you'd be good at this and you would really like it. And then I shadowed some pharmacists and decided like, I want to do that. So I'm taking a gap year next year, and I'll apply to schools I want to be a clinical pharmacist, so work in a hospital. And yeah, I don't know, I'm just really excited.
0: Well, that sounds great. Well, you know, yeah. I don't know if you'd have extra time to help as a coach or what, but I just would think with your personality and with your love for athletics, mm-hmm. and I was going to say love for gymnastics, but it sounds like you've developed the same love for acro yeah. and tumbling, right?
1: Oh, absolutely, yeah.
0: That would be cool if you were able to keep doing that.
1: Yeah.
0: So last year Augie hosted the Nationals in just the third yeah. year of the sport.
1: Yes.
0: You've gotten to experience an awful lot of stuff that you couldn't have imagined in that first year that you would get to do.
1: Oh, my gosh. Yes. Yeah, last year we even went to Hawaii for a meet, so that was really fun. We were in California for a bit, competed there, went to Hawaii, competed there. It was super fun. And then, yeah, in the same year, like a month after that, we hosted Nationals, which was crazy. I feel like that was a big motivator for us because we really wanted to make it, especially since it was at home, because we've always had a really good home crowd and really good support. And so we were super motivated to be good, to make Nationals, especially last year. And I mean, this year too, but last year we were really excited about it.
0: That was a great environment, by the way. How fun yes. was that for you guys to have a loud, supportive mm-hmm. crowd on your side?
1: Oh my gosh, yeah, we always love it, and we love seeing fans and familiar faces in the crowd, and we just have noticed other schools, when we travel to other schools, they do not have the same type of environment, and it's crazy that apparently, like, people must really love us to watch, because we went to, oh gosh, somewhere in Texas, and at one point they only had like 3 fans in the whole stand, and we were like, this is crazy, because our parents are so, they come to all of our, a lot of our parents travel everywhere with us as well. And so it's just really nice that we're able to have so many fans, and it creates a really fun environment for us.
0: So I know you guys had a really good year this year, ranked 5th,
1: yeah.
0: right? And one of the things your coach had talked about was how consistent mm-hmm. you guys were. How do you guys do that? Your scores all ranged from 265 to 270, which was the magic number, by the yeah. way, that Kaylin really wanted to get you guys to.
1: Yes.
0: I mean, you guys yes. really had kind of a magical year.
1: Mm-hmm. Yeah, I mean, from the start, I feel like we just went in and we were like, okay, this is what we need to do. And we knew that a lot of, like, we got better this year, but of course a lot of other teams also got better, and so we knew that we had to be consistent in order to make another national championship. And we wanted to be ranked high. We wanted to compete against good teams. I think just our reps in practice, honestly, is what got us there to be as consistent as we were. I mean, we never had, like, any major... I think we had, like, one fall the whole year, which is pretty crazy.
0: What?
1: Because a lot of other teams have that, at least one, you know, per meet, so... It's, yeah, pretty crazy.
0: You had one fall the entire year?
1: I think just one. And it was during team event, which is, you know, it's a pretty endurance-heavy event. So it's easy to, a lot of teams have multiple falls in team event every time. So
0: last question, what was your favorite part of yeah. participating? What was your favorite event, or what do you like to do the most?
1: I would say my favorite is team event at the end, where you have 2 minutes and 45 seconds and you have music and you do every single aspect of acrobatics and tumbling in that short amount of time. And it is really like physically challenging, but it's very fun, I think, especially when you hit it every time. It's really fun.
0: And I don't think most of us quite understand how you guys got to be in such good shape to do what you're doing,
1: yeah.
0: right?
1: Yeah, we had a lot of, during the first semester, we had a lot of different cardio and endurance tests and training and stuff like that. And when we came back from J-term, we struggled a little bit because we got like a whole month off with Christmas break. And then we came back and we were supposed to be, you know, in the same shape, and it's really hard to be in that shape. So we struggled a little bit, but we were able to build our endurance back up for meet season. So,
0: well, You had a terrific year. And it's been, I just got to say, it's been fun watching you all throughout your career. Most of it in high school, but then to get you back doing acrobatics and tumbling has been a treat. So I'm really glad Kaylin talked you into it.
1: Thank you. Yes, thank you.
0: Good luck with the with what comes next. You're going to be a terrific pharmacist. I just know it.
1: Thank you so much.
0: All right. Talk to you later.
1: Yes, good talking to you. Bye.
0: Paige Simon, our guest. We'll be right back.
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0: So again, the girls' special event is the 800. That'll be at 7:10 on Friday night at the Howard Wood Dakota Relays on Friday night in Sioux Falls. Some great names on that list. You got a couple of Chargers from Sioux Falls Christian. You got Brianna Riley from Harrisburg, who's an eighth grader. You got Ella Bucklehide, who's had an incredible career for Northwestern. Faith Weiss of Flandreau is the alternate for that race, and we'll find out who the boys' 200-meter competitors are tomorrow. We'll have that for you tomorrow here on the show, and we'll talk about it on TV as well. So, big night tonight for the Stampede. They host Lincoln, Game 5. Winner advances, loser is done. They've been such a good team both at home and on the road, so let's hope they can get a victory tonight. We'll have highlights for you tonight on Dakota News Now, and hopefully they can go out and celebrate with steak nuggets at Arby's after a big win at the Denny. Thanks for listening today. Great show today. Paige Simon is a riot. We wish her all the luck.
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0: time for prayer. The men of the Catholic, Immaculate Conception, and Holy Name Churches of Watertown have been offering this time of praying the Rosary for the conversion of all nations and world peace. It has brought peace at other times and in other places, and it will do so now if we pray it together. The Rosary consists of the Apostles' Creed, the Lord's Prayer from the lips of Christ Himself, and the Hail Mary, the salutation to the Mother of Christ. It is prayed while meditating on the special life of Christ and Mary, His Mother. We ask you to join us now in time for prayer.
1: In the name of the Father, Son, and the Holy Spirit, amen. I believe in God, the Father Almighty, creator of heaven and earth, and in Jesus Christ, His only Son, our Lord, who was conceived of the Holy Spirit, born of the Virgin Mary, suffered under Pontius Pilate, was crucified, died, and was buried. He ascended into hell. The third day He rose again from the dead. He ascended into heaven, seated at the right hand of God, the Father Almighty. From thence He shall come to judge the living and the dead. I believe in the Holy Spirit, the Holy Catholic Church, the communion of saints, the forgiveness of sins, the resurrection of the body, and life everlasting. Amen. For the increase of three divine virtues, faith, hope, and charity. Our Father, who art in heaven, hallowed be thy name. Thy kingdom come, thy will be done, on earth as it is in heaven. Give us this day our daily bread. Forgive us our trespasses, as we forgive those who trespass against us. And lead us not into temptation, but deliver us from evil.
2: Amen.
1: Hail Mary, full of grace, the Lord is with thee. Blessed art thou among women, and blessed is the fruit of thy womb, Jesus. Holy Mary, Mother of God, pray for us sinners now and at the hour of our death. Amen. Hail Mary, full of grace, the Lord is with thee. Blessed art thou among women, and blessed is the fruit of thy womb, Jesus.
2: Holy Mary, Mother of God, pray for us sinners now and at the hour of our death. Amen.
1: Hail Mary, full of grace, the Lord is with thee. Blessed art thou among women, and blessed is the fruit of thy womb, Jesus.
2: Holy Mary, Mother of God, pray for us sinners now and at the hour of our death. Amen.
1: Hail Mary, full of grace, the Lord is with thee. Blessed art thou among women, and blessed is the fruit of thy womb, Jesus.
2: Holy Mary, Mother of God, pray for us sinners now and at the hour of our death. Amen.
1: Glory be to the Father, to the Son, and to the Holy Spirit.
2: As it was in the beginning, is now, and ever shall be, world without.
1: The five mysteries of light. The baptism of Jesus in the Jordan. Our Father, who art in heaven, hallowed be thy name, thy kingdom come, thy will be done on earth as it is in heaven.
2: Give us this day our daily bread, and forgive us our trespasses, as we forgive those who trespass against us. And lead us not into temptation, but deliver us from evil.
1: Amen. Hail Mary, full of grace, the Lord is with thee. Blessed art thou among women, and blessed is the fruit of thy womb, Jesus.
2: Holy Mary, Mother of God, pray for us sinners now and at the hour of our death. Amen.
1: Hail Mary, full of grace, the Lord is with thee. Blessed art thou among women, and blessed is the fruit of thy womb, Jesus.
2: Holy Mary, Mother of God, pray for us sinners now and at the hour of our death. Amen.
1: Hail Mary, full of grace, the Lord is with thee. Blessed art thou among women, and blessed is the fruit of thy womb, Jesus.
2: Holy Mary, Mother of God, pray for us sinners now and at the hour of our death. Amen.
1: Hail Mary, full of grace, the Lord is with thee. Blessed art thou among women, and blessed is the fruit of thy womb, Jesus.
2: Holy Mary, Mother of God, pray for us sinners now and at the hour of our death. Amen.
1: Hail Mary, full of

0: and at the hour of our death. Amen.
1: Hail Mary, full of grace, the Lord is with thee. Blessed art thou among women, and blessed is the fruit of thy womb, Jesus.
0: Holy Mary, Mother of God, pray for us sinners now and at the hour of our death. Amen.
1: Hail Mary, full of grace, the Lord is with thee. Blessed art thou among women, and blessed is the fruit of thy womb, Jesus.
0: Holy Mary, Mother of God, pray for us sinners now and at the hour of our death. Amen.
1: Hail Mary, full of grace, the Lord is with thee. Blessed art thou among women, and blessed is the fruit of thy womb, Jesus.
0: Holy Mary, Mother of God, pray for us sinners now and at the hour of our death. Amen.
1: Glory be to the Father, to the Son, and to the Holy Spirit.
0: As it was in the beginning, is now, and ever shall be, world without end. Amen.
1: The second luminous mystery, the baptism of Jesus at the Jordan. Our Father, who art in heaven, hallowed be thy name. Thy kingdom come, thy will be done, on earth as it is in heaven.
0: Give us this day our daily bread, and forgive us our trespasses, as we forgive those who trespass against us. And lead us not into temptation, but deliver us from evil. Amen.
1: Hail Mary, full of grace, the Lord is with thee. Blessed art thou among women, and blessed is the fruit of thy womb, Jesus.
0: Holy Mary, Mother of God, pray for us sinners now and at the hour of our death. Amen.
1: Hail Mary, full of grace, the Lord is with thee. Blessed art thou among women, and blessed is the fruit of thy womb, Jesus.
0: Holy Mary, Mother of God, pray for us sinners now and at the hour of our death. Amen.
1: Hail Mary, full of grace, the Lord is with thee. Blessed art thou among women, and blessed is the fruit of thy womb, Jesus.
0: Holy Mary, Mother of God, pray for us sinners now and at the hour of our death. Amen.
1: Hail Mary, full of grace, the Lord is with thee. Blessed art thou among women, and blessed is the fruit of thy womb, Jesus.
0: Holy Mary, Mother of God, pray for us sinners now and at the hour of our death. Amen.
1: Hail Mary, full of grace, the Lord is with thee. Blessed art thou among women, and blessed is the fruit of thy womb, Jesus.
0: Holy Mary, Mother of God, pray for us sinners now and at the hour of our death. Amen.
1: Hail Mary, full of grace, the Lord is with thee. Blessed art thou among women, and blessed is the fruit of thy womb, Jesus.
0: Holy Mary, Mother of God, pray for us sinners now and at the hour of our death. Amen.
1: Hail Mary, full of grace, the Lord is with thee. Blessed art thou among women, and blessed is the fruit of thy womb, Jesus.
0: Holy Mary, Mother of God, pray for us sinners now and at the hour of our death. Amen.
1: Hail Mary, full of grace, the Lord is with thee. Blessed art thou among women, and blessed is the fruit of thy womb, Jesus.
0: Holy Mary, Mother of God, pray for us sinners now and at the hour of our death. Amen.
1: Hail Mary, full of grace, the Lord is with thee. Blessed art thou among women, and blessed is the fruit of thy womb, Jesus.
0: Holy Mary, Mother of God, pray for us sinners now and at the hour of our death. Amen.
1: Hail Mary, full of grace, the Lord is with thee. Blessed art thou among women, and blessed is the fruit of thy womb, Jesus.
0: Holy Mary, Mother of God, pray for us sinners now and at the hour of our death. Amen.
1: Glory be to the Father, to the Son, and to the Holy Spirit.
0: As it was in the beginning, is now, and ever shall be, world without end. Amen.
1: The third luminous mystery is the proclamation of the kingdom of God. Our Father, who art in heaven, hallowed be thy name. Thy kingdom come, thy will be done, on earth as it is in heaven.
0: Give us this day our daily bread, and forgive us our trespasses, as we forgive those who trespass against us. And lead us not into temptation, but deliver us from evil.
1: Hail Mary, full of grace, the Lord is with thee. Blessed art thou among women, and blessed is the fruit of thy womb, Jesus.
0: Holy Mary, Mother of God, pray for us sinners now and at the hour of our death. Amen.
1: Hail Mary, full of grace, the Lord is with thee. Blessed art thou among women, and blessed is the fruit of thy womb, Jesus.
0: Holy Mary, Mother of God, pray for us sinners now and at the hour of our death. Amen.
1: Hail Mary, full of grace, the Lord is with thee. Blessed art thou among women, and blessed is the fruit of thy womb, Jesus.
0: Holy Mary, Mother of God, pray for us sinners now and at the hour of our death. Amen.
1: Hail Mary, full of grace, the Lord is with thee. Blessed art thou among women, and blessed is the fruit of thy womb, Jesus.
0: Holy Mary, Mother of God, pray for us sinners now and at the hour of our death. Amen.
1: Hail Mary, full of grace, the Lord is with thee. Blessed art thou among women, and blessed is the fruit of thy womb, Jesus.
0: Holy Mary, Mother of God, pray for us sinners now and at the hour of our death. Amen.
1: Hail Mary, full of grace, the Lord is with thee. Blessed art thou among women, and blessed is the fruit of thy womb, Jesus.
0: Holy Mary, Mother of God, pray for us sinners now and at the hour of our death. Amen.
1: Hail Mary, full of grace, the Lord is with thee. Blessed art thou among women, and blessed is the fruit of thy womb, Jesus.
0: Holy Mary, Mother of God, pray for us sinners.

0: Mary, full of grace, the Lord is with thee. Blessed art thou among women, and blessed is the fruit of thy womb, Jesus.
1: Holy Mary, Mother of God, pray for us sinners now and at the hour of our death. Amen.
0: Hail Mary, full of grace, the Lord is with thee. Blessed art thou among women, and blessed is the fruit of thy womb, Jesus.
1: Holy Mary, Mother of God, pray for us sinners now and at the hour of our death. Amen.
0: Hail Mary, full of grace, the Lord is with thee. Blessed art thou among women, and blessed is the fruit of thy womb, Jesus.
1: Holy Mary, Mother of God, pray for us sinners now and at the hour of our death. Amen.
0: Glory be to the Father, to the Son, and to the Holy Spirit.
1: As it was in the beginning, is now, and ever shall be, world without end. Amen.
0: The fourth luminous mystery, the Transfiguration. Our Father, who art in heaven, hallowed be thy name. Thy kingdom come, thy will be done, on earth as it is in heaven.
1: Give us this day our daily bread, and forgive us our trespasses, as we forgive those who trespass against us. And lead us not into temptation, but deliver us from evil.
0: Amen. Hail Mary, full of grace, the Lord is with thee. Blessed art thou among women, and blessed is the fruit of thy womb, Jesus.
1: Holy Mary, Mother of God, pray for us sinners now and at the hour of our death. Amen.
0: Hail Mary, full of grace, the Lord is with thee. Blessed art thou among women, and blessed is the fruit of thy womb, Jesus.
1: Holy Mary, Mother of God, pray for us sinners now and at the hour of our death. Amen.
0: Hail Mary, full of grace, the Lord is with thee. Blessed art thou among women, and blessed is the fruit of thy womb, Jesus.
1: Holy Mary, Mother of God, pray for us sinners now and at the hour of our death. Amen.
0: Hail Mary, full of grace, the Lord is with thee. Blessed art thou among women, and blessed is the fruit of thy womb, Jesus.
1: Holy Mary, Mother of God, pray for us sinners now and at the hour of our death. Amen.
0: Hail Mary, full of grace, the Lord is with thee. Blessed art thou among women, and blessed is the fruit of thy womb, Jesus.
1: Holy Mary, Mother of God, pray for us sinners now and at the hour of our death. Amen.
0: Hail Mary, full of grace, the Lord is with thee. Blessed art thou among women, and blessed is the fruit of thy womb, Jesus.
1: Holy Mary, Mother of God, pray for us sinners now and at the hour of our death. Amen.
0: Hail Mary, full of grace, the Lord is with thee. Blessed art thou among women, and blessed is the fruit of thy womb, Jesus.
1: Holy Mary, Mother of God, pray for us sinners now and at the hour of our death. Amen.
0: Hail Mary, full of grace, the Lord is with thee. Blessed art thou among women, and blessed is the fruit of thy womb, Jesus.
1: Holy Mary, Mother of God, pray for us sinners now and at the hour of our death. Amen.
0: Hail Mary, full of grace, the Lord is with thee. Blessed art thou among women, and blessed is the fruit of thy womb, Jesus.
1: Holy Mary, Mother of God, pray for us sinners now and at the hour of our death. Amen.
0: Hail Mary, full of grace, the Lord is with thee. Blessed art thou among women, and blessed is the fruit of thy womb, Jesus.
1: Holy Mary, Mother of God, pray for us sinners now and at the hour of our death. Amen.
0: Hail Mary, full of grace, the Lord is with thee. Blessed art thou among women, and blessed is the fruit of thy womb, Jesus.
1: Holy Mary, Mother of God, pray for us sinners now and at the hour of our death. Amen.
0: Glory be to the Father, to the Son, and to the Holy Spirit.
1: As it was in the beginning, is now, and ever shall be, world without end. Amen.
0: The fifth luminous mystery, the institution of the Eucharist. Our Father, who art in heaven, hallowed be thy name. Thy kingdom come, thy will be done, on earth as it is in heaven.
1: Give us this day our daily bread, and forgive us our trespasses, as we forgive those who trespass against us. And lead us not into temptation, but deliver us from evil. Amen.
0: Hail Mary, full of grace, the Lord is with thee. Blessed art thou among women, and blessed is the fruit of thy womb, Jesus.
1: Holy Mary, Mother of God, pray for us sinners now at the hour of our death. Amen.
0: Hail Mary, full of grace, the Lord is with thee. Blessed art thou among women, and blessed is the fruit of thy womb, Jesus.
1: Holy Mary, Mother of God, pray for us sinners now at the hour of our death. Amen.
0: Hail Mary, full of grace, the Lord is with thee. Blessed art thou among women, and blessed is the fruit of thy womb, Jesus.
1: Holy Mary, Mother of God, pray for us sinners now at the hour of our death. Amen.
0: Hail Mary, full of grace, the Lord is with thee. Blessed art thou among women, and blessed is the fruit of thy womb, Jesus.
1: Holy Mary, Mother of God, pray for us sinners now and at the hour of our death. Amen.
0: Hail Mary, full of grace, the Lord is with thee. Blessed art thou among women, and blessed is the fruit of thy womb, Jesus.
1: Holy Mary, Mother of God, pray for us sinners now and at the hour of our death. Amen.
0: Hail Mary, full of grace, the Lord is with thee. Blessed art thou among women, and blessed is the fruit of thy womb, Jesus.
1: Holy Mary, Mother of God, pray for us sinners, now and at the hour of our death. Amen.
0: Hail Mary, full of grace, the Lord is with thee. Blessed art thou among women, and blessed is the fruit of thy womb, Jesus.
1: Holy Mary, Mother of God, pray for us sinners, now and at the hour of our death. Amen.
0: Hail Mary, full of grace, the Lord is with thee. Blessed art thou among women, and blessed is the fruit of thy womb, Jesus.
1: Holy Mary, Mother of God, pray for us sinners, now and at the hour of our death. Amen.
0: Hail Mary, full of grace, the Lord is with thee. Blessed art thou among women, and blessed is the fruit of thy womb, Jesus.
1: Holy Mary, Mother of God, pray for us sinners, now and at the hour of our death. Amen.
0: Hail Mary, full of grace, the Lord is with thee. Blessed art thou among women, and blessed is the fruit of thy womb, Jesus.
1: Holy Mary, Mother of God, pray for us sinners, now and at the hour of our death. Amen.
0: Glory be to the Father, to the Son, and to the Holy Spirit.
1: As it was in the beginning, is now, and ever shall be, world without end. Amen.
0: In the name of the Father, and the
1: Son, and the Holy Spirit. Amen.
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3: In a Republican primary, credentials matter, and Governor Larry Roden has them. Larry Roden is the only candidate in this race endorsed by the NRA, the only one. He signed the largest property tax cut in South Dakota history, stood with President Trump on the border every time, signed the South Dakota Save Act for election integrity, placed a five-year ban on fake meat, and kept South Dakota the second lowest tax state in the country. He's pro-life, pro-Second Amendment, pro-South Dakota. And Dusty Johnson. Johnson's spending millions on misleading attacks to hide his own record. Johnson voted with Nancy Pelosi and AOC to create the January 6th Commission. He voted with Pelosi against President Trump's emergency border declaration. And Johnson voted against his party to protect Liz Cheney. Even Conservative Review gave Dusty Johnson a D rating. Reject fake conservatives. Choose a proven leader, a true conservative. The NRA's choice, South Dakota's governor, Larry Roden. Paid for by Roden for Governor.
4: 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I approve this message.
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2: Here's your forecast from Watertown Radio and GoWatertown.net. Cloudy skies expected tonight with a low of 63. Southeast winds 8 to 15 miles an hour. Slight chance for showers tomorrow. High temperatures reach up to 81. Overcast. Cloudy skies tomorrow night. Chance of rain showers. Lows level off around 57. I'm meteorologist Derek Kite on Watertown Radio. Right now, it's 84 degrees.
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I think our negotiators must understand what happens if this isn't locked down tight. Even more, they need to be straightforward that a deal may be the worst way to claim to end this. You agree with me, Mr. Producer? You really do. They need to be straightforward that a deal may be the worst way to attempt to end this. Sometimes you got to give these things up. You know, this isn't the bridge over the River Kwai. And I'm deeply worried about it. Because the regime can be left stronger as it reconstitutes itself. It could wind up being stronger. Mark Thiessen has a good piece in the Washington Post as well. And basically what he's saying is, look, we've come this far. We've done so much damage to them. They're on their back. We need to finish this off, and then you recommend some of the things I've recommended. Go ahead and arm the people. Arm the people. He says Trump would be better off destroying Iran's remaining military capabilities, opening the Strait of Hormuz by force, keeping the U.S. blockade in place to strangle the remnants of the regime economically, and then directing the CIA to launch a covert operation to arm and train the Iranian opposition so it can liberate its country, which I've said 1,000 times. And I agree with that. I think he's right on there. So our negotiators must understand what happens if this isn't locked down tight. Even more, they need to be straightforward that a deal may be the worst way to attempt to end the war. If the regime survives, I'm writing this to post as I talk to you. And sneezing to boot. If the regime survives, it will become even stronger. It will. Certainly over time. And the threat to the Middle East and will be almost insurmountable. I can just think if they had 10,000 ballistic missiles as an example. You know, this can end in a way that really brings prosperity and peace to the region. The President of the United States is seen as one of the greatest leaders, not just of the United States, but of the world, for all time. Or it could be a debacle. We'll be right back.

0: In 2025, global gold demand blew past 5,000 tons and hit a record $555 billion in value. Many central banks are quietly diversifying away from the dollar, adding hundreds of tons to their reserves. Large institutions poured in the second biggest inflow on record, and bar and coin demand hit a 12-year high. Meanwhile, mine supply grew just 1%, new gold can't be printed, and a recent report said it plainly. 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
16: 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As governor, I'll make sure South Dakota is a special place for our kids to build their future. 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
17: Does not allow for making deals. That is considered a sin. It's a violation of Islamic law. And it's extremely important because it does allow one thing, and we've heard this recently, a 10 to 15 year break in hostilities, which obviously that means they can restock, rearm, move forward, and then at the end of the 10 or 15 year period, the war's back on again. And that's exactly what's going on.
0: Yeah, that gets us nowhere. Obama did that. It's an absolute loser. As for nobody ever talking about this, I think I've talked about it 500 times on the radio. The whole ideology behind the Islamo-Nazi regime, Taqiyya, and that they exist for the purpose of advancing their revolution, their ideology slash politics. So we've talked about it at great length here, as a matter of fact.
17: Did you hear, I'm sorry, I don't remember where he was at, but Trump was just asked about some of this, and he said, well, we've killed the number ones and number twos, and the guard is no longer an issue. And he was, I'm sorry, I apologize.
0: Yeah, you can kill the number ones and the number twos. The problem is, as you're pointing out, this is an ideology. It is a 7th century ideology where Allah demands and commands the destruction of all non-believers. And all non-believers need to be destroyed, eliminated, and it's the only way the 12th Imam will appear, who's hiding among us, and when he appears, there'll be peace and prosperity throughout the world. And so, you're exactly right about that, which is, yes, we took out the first tier and the second tier, but we know damn well we haven't taken out the whole thing because we're negotiating with them, right?
17: And my understanding, and I could be wrong about this, is that the one we're negotiating with is actually as bad as Saliman.
0: I don't know if they're bad or as bad as. They all are horrendous animals. And I will just tell you, people keep talking about the more moderate versus the more aggressive. There is no moderate. And that's exactly what Obama tried with his guy Ben Rhodes. They were talking about the moderate president back then. There are no moderates, or they don't exist. They eliminate them. They are all revolutionaries. And people need to understand, their revolution is external. They're a police state within Iran. They don't exist just to exist as a nation state. This is a revolution ordered by Allah. This is how they believe. And so there is no turning back. If a deal is to be made, it's to be made as a way of advancing the cause. In other words, Taqiyya tells you you can lie, you can cheat, you can deceive, you can do whatever you need to do to advance the cause. All right, Jerry, thank you for your call. Let's go to Bill in Dallas, Texas, on Sirius XM Satellite. Yes, Bill.
18: Good evening, Mark, and thank you for taking my call. First off, you spoke about a lot of this in your book on power. This is a negative power. This is a negative regime. And this regime needs to be destroyed I know it's a very critical and serious decision to put boots on the ground, but if we have to put boots on the ground to get the dust out of there, then we got to
0: go there when we haven't even armed the people there, of which there are millions who are prepared. They are boots on the ground. They're prepared to fight for their own liberty. They say, we're going to lose the argument if we keep... And you're not the first one to say it, so I'm not being critical. Put boots on the ground. Nobody's putting boots on the ground. We don't have the will to do it. We don't have the intention to do it. It's not going to happen. Okay, so in lieu of that, what do? We need to arm the people who are on the ground, who want to be liberated, who've demonstrated they will fight if they're given a chance. So why not arm them? Like Reagan did in Afghanistan, in Nicaragua, in Angola, in Honduras, and other places. This is what I don't understand.
18: But will those people, how are those people, the people of Iran, how are they going to get the dust?
0: I'm not talking about the dust. I'm talking about overthrowing the regime.
18: Okay.
0: Overthrow the regime.
18: Okay.
0: And we're not even trying, in my humble opinion. We're just not. The one way to make sure that they'll never have a nuclear program is to eliminate the regime. The one way to make sure we get what we're talking about is the enriched uranium is to overthrow the regime. The one way to make sure they're not going to have 8,000 to 10,000 ballistic missiles to fire at Israel, the Arab countries, even Europe at this point, then eventually us, is to overthrow the regime. It's not going away. I don't know how we're going to keep it in a box. I really don't. I don't know how we're going to manage it, especially if one of the Democrats becomes president. I feel like I'm being very realistic about the circumstances we face and that are coming in the future, you know?
18: Yes.
0: All right, Bill. God bless you, brother. Great callers, good people. Brian, Springfield, Missouri. The great KSGF. Go.
19: Hi, Mark. Thank you for taking my call.
0: Yes,
19: being a member of the Missouri National Guard, I am in full support of increasing our presence in the surrounding countries of Iran. For the reason being, once we take out the regime, it would give us an opportunity to wipe out its proxy groups such as Hezbollah and Hamas once they lose their funding and supply route. Let me ask you this.
0: What do you make of the fact that Hezbollah is firing very powerful missiles now into northern Israel? They're depopulating northern Israel. It's a tiny country. And now they're aiming for central Israel. And Netanyahu says, hey, look, we can't let this go on. We can't change the boundaries of our country, which is what Hezbollah is trying to do, at the command of Iran. At the command of Iran. And be told that we have one arm tied behind our back, that we can't do what we need to do about this. So we say, do whatever you need to do, just don't go into Beirut. And the Israelis say, well, that's where their headquarters is. Don't go into Beirut. I'm getting concerned that Netanyahu and the Israelis would have finished off Hamas, would have finished off Hezbollah, would have finished off the Iranian regime, but we're holding them back. What do you think of that?
19: I'm in full support of going after their headquarters. In 2020, when we were deployed in Iraq, we tangled Hezbollah, and I have very strong personal feelings against them or any flag they wave over them.
0: Mm-hmm. I understand. Well, thank you for your service, Brian. God bless you. Let's go to Don, Sonoma, California, the great KSFO. How are you?
20: Good. We didn't negotiate with Hitler. We can't negotiate with these people. I don't want boots on the ground, but I'm thinking more of the bombing and, like you said, you know, try to get the citizens to uprise. But, yeah, what a mess.
0: My fear is, you know, it's amazing these woke right isolationists talk about forever wars, but a forever war is if you don't defeat the enemy. That's the problem. And they will be forever what they are. They're not going to change. They're not going to change their stripes. It's not going to happen. And they're negotiating with us, the very people they call the big Satan, who they want to eliminate from the face of the earth. They're not negotiating with us in goodwill. And at some point, after they drag us out for a while, and we're fighting over phrases and words and syllables and all the rest, they'll sign something. but they have never, ever adhered to anything they have ever signed. This is a whole strategy with these people. It's a whole strategy with these people. A little frustrated. In a good mood today, but I'm a little frustrated. All right, Don, thank you for your excellent call. So far, 100% callers say, we got to end this damn thing and end it the right way or it's not going to get ended. That's what I see. We'll be right back.
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21: 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Cloudy skies expected tonight with a low of 63, southeast winds 8 to 15 miles an hour. Slight chance for showers tomorrow. High temperatures reach up to 81, overcast. Cloudy skies tomorrow night. Chance of rain showers. Lows level off around 57. I'm meteorologist Derek Kite on Watertown Radio. Right now, it's 84 degrees.
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